0: Traffic is slow moving from Pematang Pao to Perai, Rawang to Rawang Selatan, then continue Sungai Buloh and Sungai Buloh to Bukit Lanjan. On the plus, E2 slow moving from Putra Mahkota to Softville, then to Bangi, Sempang Renggam to Sedenau, following a bus breakdown and the obstruction of the left lane. Traffic is increased from Kulai to Senai Utara, Skudai to Bukit Amber and Kempas to Bandar Dato' On, then to Pasir Gudang in both directions. We are heading to the national border in the south of country. At Tambak Johor, E2 and Link Kedua, E3, slow moving from Malaysia to Singapore. Lastly, on the Eastern Highway, KL Kara, LPT1 and LPT2, E8, traffic remains smooth and clear this morning. A safety message to highway user: do not slow down vehicle slowly to look at an accident on the opposite side of the road. And do not forget to use your turn signal when changing lanes. If you want to report any incident or congestion, please contact LLM hotline at 1-800-887-752. 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
1: Oh, thank you so much, Aini. You take care of yourself,
0: thank
1: all right?
0: You, thank you.
1: Bye.
0: Thank you, bye.
1: Oh, there we have it from the Malaysian Highway Authority on that little traffic update. Now, looking at the situation in Kuching City Centre, an accident occurred along Jalan Dato' Bandar Mustafa, which is causing an 8-minute delay in your drive time if you're headed towards that particular stretch. It's bumper to bumper over there. Aside from that, it's currently busy on major roads heading towards the city centre, particularly along Jalan Batu Kawa. That's about an 11-minute delay in your drive time, that area. Also along Jalan Tun Ahmad Zaidi Idrus, 10 minutes as well. Currently bumper-to-bumper as well along Jalan Tun Razak, 6 minutes in that area. Also affected Jalan Sempang Tiga and also along Jalan Tun Juga. Expect some light traffic along Jalan Stutong and the Kuching Outer Ring Road heading towards the city centre right after the Sungai Kuap Bridge. Now, looking in Kota Kinabalu, expect some light traffic along Jalan Tuaran Bypass and also Jalan Tuaran, as well as Jalan Lintas. Expect some light traffic along Jalan Tun Fuad Stevens as well and Jalan Kolam. So that's the traffic situation. So once again, please remember to drive safely wherever you are and use your signal when making a turn.
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0: everything's gnarly.
1: Good morning, Malaysia. 16 minutes past 8 on a lovely Thursday. It's the 10th of September. And as promised, if you've noticed on our socials, we have a special interview today. And in this edition of Tech Time, in collaboration with MySTI, which is a local R&D products and services initiative under the Ministry of Science, Technology and Innovation. Every Thursday, almost, every morning, we'll show local innovators to the spotlight. And today, we're talking to Justin Wong, the Managing Director of Jom E-Invoice Sendirian Berhad. Thank you so much, Justin, for coming into the studio.
2: Yeah, it's a pleasure to be here, Otto.
1: And we're also live on TikTok, so if you have any questions, let us know over there. Say hi, give us some loves and shares as well if you want to, all right? In the meantime, just a brief background of what is Jom E-Invoice. It's Malaysia's e-invoicing software, sure, and also middleware to help businesses to comply with the Inland Revenue Board of Malaysia, LHDN, IRBM, e-invoicing mandate. So it acts like a bridge between companies' existing business systems, such as, like, say, software, accounting, ERPs, CRMs, POS, and all that. Am I correct?
2: Yeah, I think you got it pretty much right.

0: Maybe I could put it in more layman term itself so that everybody can be a bit clearer. I think the technical term you use here is middleware, but the idea you can see is just like a middleman software. Right? So it's just like a middleman. So we connect any of your systems right now, regardless, like I mentioned just now a couple, right? Your ERPs, your accounting systems, your POS, all of these tools that is issuing invoices right now because of the e-invoice mandate coming from LHDN, that's where you require the validations of e-invoice. So we come in as a bridge, as a middleman, to make sure that all your system currently can remain as it is, just with us add-on of Jomi Invoice, then you could be e-invoice compliance accordingly.
1: And this is not something new. It's been since when? 2000?
0: Yeah. I think the guideline was first launched in 2023, and it was officially kicked off in the 1st of August of 2024. Mm-hmm. So fast forward right now, I think we are pretty much 2 years in. Yeah.
1: 90% of Malaysia's economy is through the entrepreneurship and lots of companies and all that. So how many are already registered under e-invoice?
0: I think the last facts from LHDN release, I think there's a couple hundred thousands of businesses already on e-invoice. Mm. I think there's billions of invoices have been issuing when it comes to e-invoice network itself. We ourselves at Jomi Invoice, we process couple millions of invoices on a monthly basis. We do 10, 20 millions of invoices every month itself as well.
1: And how many staff members you have already?
0: We have around 30 teams strong right now.
1: Okay. Yeah. It's good that you say strong, because a couple of thousands of entrepreneur business, that's not a small subject over there. But anyway, let's start with the term itself. What exactly is e-invoice and how it is different from invoices businesses having traditional been using, issuing nowadays?
0: Right. Cool. I think that's a good question to start off with. I think a lot of businesses, when they first hear about e-invoice, they call it like, oh, I'm already sending an e-version or like a soft copy version of my invoices. Does that consider as an e-invoice? By right, no. So the right answer is that any of the invoices right now, you should actually submit to the LHDN, which is our tax authority, the IRBs. So once you send it over, the tax authority comes back with you with a couple of things, including a QR code, a UID. That's what being validated. Once it's validated, it considers validated e-invoice. Mm-hmm. So which means that, to put it simple, again, any invoices, you have to send it to IRB. IRB will send you back the validated e-invoice. That's so-called an e-invoice.
1: That's a lot of work, right? That's a lot of work. So for small businesses owners who still like using spreadsheets, Word documents, or even, you know, handwritten invoices, where does e-invoice fit into their daily operations?
0: Yeah, I think that's a good question again. Coming back, I think the first definition would be how do we define a small businesses, right? The latest guideline updated right before Merdeka was that small businesses right now below 3 million doesn't require to come on board for e-invoice. So which means that if businesses is below 3 million, I think it's a bit safe to say that they can right now just be business as usual. Mm-hmm. But business above 3 million, if they're using Excel and things as such, they should start looking at actually their current operation systems and how do they get on board of e-invoice, right? They may look into empowering with their accounting systems. They may come to middleware solution as such, like us itself. They may even engage their accounting firms and things like that to understand what's the best fit for them as the business size, the business nature, and things like that.
1: Yeah, digitalizing all of this is much more simpler as well. If there's a big company out there listening in right now or probably viewing us on our TikTok live, this is the best opportunity for you to jump in the bandwagon and join in the Jom e-invoice initiative, because you see lots of millions of ringgits are being spent on big, like what you said, 3 million is a cap. Anything above 3 million, you have to start doing this. But if you're still doing manually, you're wasting a lot of time, and time is very precious in terms of business as well. And we don't want to waste any of those time with you. But anyway, there are still businesses that find e-invoicing complicated and intimidating. So what is the biggest misconception that you hear?
0: I think a lot of people come on e-invoice in a voluntary basis because it's more like a mandated. They have no choice but to come on board.
1: Yeah.
0: But e-invoice has not been something that's new. It's new in Malaysia, but isn't something new worldwide internationally itself. There's 60 old countries in the globally have already complied with e-invoice standard. You see good benefits of them. So the fundamental things as we're shifting to AI and things like that right now, I think everybody's talking about AI in town right now.
1: Yeah.
0: The first thing is that how do you digitalize your back offices, right? Before we talk about like investing into AIs and start empowering the team itself, right? Mm-hmm. So I think e-invoice comes off as a very good foundations for business, like I mentioned the word right now, transformation, the getting digitalized itself, right? So I think that's the key of the foundations of the next building block, and e-invoice act as the ground to push us forward for these boundaries. Yeah.
1: Now I'm just looking at, just thinking about, you know, how many already registered, under the company, e-invoicing, or already participating in the e-invoicing? Do you have like any numbers that you can share with us?
0: You mean from our point of view, mm-hmm. or from our end itself?
1: Yes.
0: Yeah, at our end, we serve around 500 large enterprises, which means businesses above a majority or above 25 million above threshold. They were called a phase 2, phase 1 company itself.
1: Wow.
0: So large enterprise, we have around 500. The smaller SME, we have a couple thousands of them right now on hand. I work closely with people at POS systems and things like that.
1: Mm-hmm. So do you think that you want to cover the whole Malaysia if possible?
0: Certainly. To be ambitious enough, right?
1: So how many percent do you think that would be, like currently, out of the market?
0: I think we are relatively still small when you look at the overall landscape itself. I think the statistic proven from LHDN or even SSM Malaysia itself that businesses about 25 million, they're talking about right, around 50,000 company. And just talking about the large enterprises business, we are only 1% done.
1: Wow.
0: There's still 100 times for us to grow in terms of room size.
1: That's a lot. A lot of things to grow as well. But okay, so does adopting like e-invoicing mean a business has to completely replace its existing accounting or POS system?
0: I think that's a misconception. That's where people like us comes in, right? I think you can option A, you can definitely replace your accounting system. Let's say your accounting system is not e-invoice compliance ready, or even your POS system is not compliance ready. But for us, we come in as middleware. One of the best benefits for us is that we are not tied in. There's no obligation for you to change accounting systems. Whatever systems you're using right now, we act and like a plug-in. Right, like a Lego on top of your building right now. Mm-hmm. We just put in our Lego, job invoice comes, sits in right there, and all your system remains the same. So you don't need to go through a change management, learning new systems and things like that, adopting. We work as underlying areas. So your systems flow it to us, and we help you settle the heavy lifting with RHDM. So there's one of the best beauty with us.
1: So how's the longest, when it comes to helping out these companies, like adjusting to the system, do you like, what's the longest time frame does it take for people to adopt this?
0: I think depends on the business sizes, depends on comprehensiveness, depends on the system they're using. Mm-hmm. But give you a good range in terms of time, right? I think for SME, it's pretty quick. For those POS that we are working with already, I think we have 20, 30 of POS that we are working with closely,
1: mm-hmm.
0: with reaching our spend of six figures of SME Malaysia. I think those that if you work with our POS partner, it takes you less than an hour to get on board with us.
1: Wow.
0: Yeah, it's just less than an hour. Yeah,
1: well, that's quick, especially if it's a big company.
0: A big company, then it would take a little bit longer. We're one of the largest shopping malls in Malaysia itself. Those, I think, we usually stagger down into stages.
1: I used to work in a supermarket, a big supermarket chain before, and I used to be an accountant. And I changing from manual to digital takes a long time. You have to look through all the receipts, all the invoices and all that, and then transfer it into a digital format. It does take time, it does take effort, but thankfully, since we have this kind of system, everything will run smoothly after that transition. Right. So it does take time, right? Especially big chain markets as well.
0: Oh, sure, man. I mean, it's interesting to learn about your background into finance team as well. I come from finance as well.
1: Oh, really? Yeah, nice. High five. All right, so before we go for a break, one last question. Now, beyond simply complying with LHDN, right, requirements, what are the actual benefits of e-invoicing for a business, be it small or big?
0: Yeah, I think the short-term pain is definitely there. Like the change management that people have to go through is definitely there. I think the bigger thing is definitely about transformations. Mm. And think as the larger companies already mandated to use e-invoice, it makes sense for the smaller businesses to follow suit as well, especially if they are trying to do business with the larger businesses, do business outside of Malaysia as well. That helps them to expand the business. To be more matured.
1: Now, if you've just tuned in, we're talking to Justin Wong. He's the Managing Director of Jom E-Invoice, Sendian Berhad, talking about the system over here, software, and how it can benefit your company, especially if your income is above, 3 million? Well, anyway, we're going to go for a short break, and when we come back, we'll delve deeper into the system and much more as well into the market. So stick around right here on Tracks. For now, Kid Leroy, Justin Bieber, stay right here on Tracks.

0: Kid Laroi, Justin Bieber, Stay, 29 minutes past 8. Good morning, Melissa. It's also here with you on, of course, Tech Time with our guest here today. We have Justin Wong, Managing Director of Jom E-Invoice Sendiran Berhad. Now, let's say small businesses, all right, Justin, when it comes to these small owners listening in right now, what would you say if, what's the first thing they need to do to prepare for e-invoicing?
1: Yeah, I think the first thing that you'll understand the revenue time, revenue itself. So if they're above 3 million, they really need to start looking into this a bit more seriously.
0: And there's a lot of paperwork.
1: Yes, yes. I think the first things they start looking is that the system they're using right now, whether they have or they don't have a system, right? If they already have a system, I think the first thing they then should do next is to talk to their current vendor, system vendor. Like, do they have e-invoice compliance? Do they have add-on and things like that? If there is, definitely start exploring about the features. If there's no, then perhaps they should start looking to like people like middleware like us, or even like switching a potential system with e-invoice compliance. Yeah.
0: Now, aside from that, we're talking about sensitive business and financial information. So how important are data security and privacy when business move their, you know, invoicing process online?
1: I think this is very key things that a lot of people businesses overlook. I think especially for SME, it's very price sensitive, right? Even the economic stress and things as such itself. But underlying, like, I think you raise a very key concern, like the data security and privacy itself. I think because when you are dealing with e-invoice, you're talking about all your sales data, right? Your revenues, all your expenses, all your customer data are potentially passing to a counterparty that you're working with, right? Can be your systems, can be your accounting system, can be a middleware and things like that. I think one thing that business overlook is this area about data security. So for one thing that they should take note of is also understands about how secure the data are with these hands of these vendors or these suppliers they're working with. Yeah, I think to share a little bit more for us itself, we take very seriously when it comes to data security for our client, especially we work with the large enterprises as well. All data are dedicated servers for them. We work with AWS locally. So all data are based in Malaysia. Data centers are based in Malaysia. So we comply with data residencies. All these data are based in Malaysia, first thing. Then we compartmentalize all data only for private customers. They only assess their own data. They don't assess other people's data. Then we are triple ISO certified. We are pen test. We are getting cyber insurance as well. So all this comes into the value add for the solution as well. So
0: has there been any breach in data, you know, stealing and all that? Has that ever happened before?
1: I think for us, definitely no. I think touch wood, but everything has been smooth sailing. I think we have put the very good ground up itself. We have this thing called shared responsibility model among us, our infrastructure partner, AWS, and also our client itself. But when it comes to like Malaysia, I think data has been one of the things that people tend to overlook a lot of the time itself, right? Again, price outweighs a lot of things here.
0: Yeah.
1: But again, there's a bigger price you pay down the road if you start overlooking this area itself.
0: Now, Jom E-Invoice started in 2004. 2 years back. All right. So how important is it for, let's say, business like yourself to participate in such like MOSTI and MySTI in helping, you know, local technology companies develop solutions can have like a real impact on a business? Like, how has it impacted your business?
1: Yeah. I think MySTI has been a really great platform for us, especially reaching out to agencies, businesses as such. I think we are one of the first or still the only e-invoice middleware. Last check a couple of months back, we are the only e-invoice solution that's listed as MySTI certified itself. I think through there, we have been reaching out by quite a number of clients and prospects and things like that. I think MySTI given us a lot of awareness, a lot of exposures itself to help to reach out, particularly also on the government agency side of things as well. Yeah.
0: If without the initiative which has been provided by MOSTI, do you think you would be where you are right now?
1: I think it definitely would be a lot of big booster for us coming from MOSTI. I think the recognitions and the credibilities coming from the government agencies makes a lot of sense, especially for our industry. It's quite complex. People are not buying our software itself just because e-invoice is cool or things as such. It's a mandated idea, right? They're buying trust. They're buying compliance. They're buying a trust that I pick Zoom invoice to ensure all my things are safe and sound. Mm-hmm. Right. So in this case, most things come in a very big impact for us, a big credibility for us itself.
0: Yeah. Well, it's very important for credibility as well. So if you have any questions for our guest here today, we're talking to Justin Wong, the Managing Director of Zoom e-invoice. You can drop us a message on our TikTok account right now, or just give us a call at 03-2282-5491 or 03-2282-4746. Now, where do you see e-invoicing going over the few or next year, probably? Could we eventually see business using invoice data and automotive more than financial processes nowadays?
1: Yeah, 100%. I would like to quote this famous saying in tech world, right? I mean, like, especially we're moving, embarking into an AI journey. People are talking about AI right now. The famous quote is about garbage in, garbage out. Right. Like the first thing when we want to embark on AI, a lot of businesses owners start looking, oh, I need to start investing into AI and you start looking into this and that.
0: Yeah.
1: But the fundamental things itself, the back office has to be clean.
0: Yeah.
1: Right. Every numbers counts, everything that moves the needles counts, right? So e-invoice again is a very good foundation for business to be ready before they embark the journey of transformation.
0: Yeah.
1: So once they have their books ready, they know that when they come in with sales boosting, every dollars start making sense right now. They have better visibility, they have better transparency, and they understand every numbers have co-relationship with each other.
0: Yeah.
1: Yeah.
0: I mean, like as a business owner, we all understand, I can agree that whatever you said just now kind of like flew past our brains, and all we think is something simple. AI, just let AI do everything.
1: Yeah.
0: Yeah, but it cannot do everything if it doesn't learn.
1: Yes.
0: So you need to prepare as a business, prepare everything that's required for the AI to learn, and or probably a software just like yours to actually use whatever information that has been given by the company in order for it to work properly. So just imagine a new employee into the company and you ask them, okay, you do this, do this.
1: Mm.
0: What can they do if they don't know anything about
1: exactly,
0: the company?
1: Right?
0: So they have to learn. AI is similar to that. So AI has to learn your company. So you have to prepare all the documentations for it to learn, and it can progress in the future as well. So anyway, with AI becoming increasingly common now, do you see AI playing a bigger role in accounting, invoicing, and business administration? Do you see that now evolving in the business market?
1: 100%, man. Like, I think this is one of the biggest things. Like, you shared about just now experience. Like, we learned about you back then was finance in hypermarket chain itself, right? I think a lot of these processes when it comes to like what we call account receivables, the sales side, account payables, the payment side itself, has been very manual, very tedious. There's a lot of manpower and things are involved, and there's very human intensive, labor intensive, and it's also prone for error, right? Because when the invoice information start compounded, it starts prone for error. I think with AI coming in, this is one of the biggest areas that AI is bringing value added, right? It's not just about the systems of accounting systems, POS and things like that. It's about the workflow. It's about the compliance. It's about the streamlining the whole operations end to end itself.
0: Yeah.
1: I think AI is already taking into things like we have OCR to start extracted. Like back then, if you have a claim they want to submit, you need to, I remember that the earlier days and while it was my career itself, we had to take the receipts that we had spent and then like photostat it, stick on A4 paper, photostat it, and submit it to finance.
0: Don't forget, you have to sign.
1: Yeah, exactly.
0: From the boss, or probably you have a couple of bosses.
1: Yeah,
0: and that boss is on holiday.
1: Exactly.
0: So yeah,
1: yeah, the approval process. Everything can be very manual and things like that, right? But with AI coming in now, it's easier. I mean, most of the accounting system in market right now, you can just stamp a receipt automatically through WhatsApp and things like that, get approval. And it's automatic data entry into accounting system and things like that, such. I think that's really cool. And then I think that's really what we are seeing right now. Not even the future. I think it's really happening right now. And we will see more use cases coming up. And we will see better streamlining. As businesses start adopting this, I think businesses that don't adopt this, they start where the biggest era, they start with the laggard, the gap start being bigger and bigger.
0: Mm-hmm.
1: And I think that's where I think businesses should start looking into this a bit more seriously.
0: What is the smallest business that you have in your company right now, a system who's joining the Zoom e-invoice family?
1: Oh, okay. I think businesses, I can't keep track of everybody.
0: Okay.
1: Especially the SME itself because I work a lot with the partners.
0: Mm.
1: I think one thing, I also want to take this opportunity to also clarify the guidelines as well for e-invoice. When they say threshold of 3 million and above, it's actually a combined revenue.
0: Okay.
1: Which means that if today Justin have a business company A doing 1.5 million and have company B doing another 1.5 million, with two businesses combined 3 million, by right, both businesses should get e-merge ready.
0: Wow.
1: Yeah.
0: So that's what it means, a combined. Exactly. It's not just one company.
1: Yeah. And one more thing to just add on this point itself, it also look into your share structures. So, for example, in company B, entity B, the same example just now, was only doing 1.5 million.
0: Yeah.
1: But Justin owned only 50%. That counts as well.
0: Oh.
1: Yeah, that counts as well.
0: I see. All right. So, for those business owners right now, check yourself.
1: How many businesses they have, right?
0: Exactly.
1: Start talking to the tax or an accountant.
0: Oh, my goodness. Well, okay. So, another question. What is the next for Jome e-invoice? And what are new developments can we see in business looking forward?
1: I think we are still very focused in the Malaysia market right now. Like I mentioned, I think we are only 1% done.
0: Yeah.
1: There's still 100 times for us to grow. I think the second thing is also we'll start looking in countries outside of Malaysia, particularly because our business, we have been dealing with a lot of MNCs. We serve Fortune 500, we serve MNCs, all the international corporate as well. And with Singapore, coming into e-invoice right now. They call it Invoice Now in Singapore.
0: Mm-hmm.
1: Itself, there is already quite a handful of our customers already talking to us for Singapore embarking journey.
0: Wow.
1: We also have inquiries from outside of Malaysia, where we have people from Utopia, we have people from Saudis, we have people that we are speaking to outside of Malaysia. They are already asking us how to bring our software to their countries as well.
0: Now, you have all the recognition, you have the support from Mosty, my STI. Now, you're embarking to going overseas as well.
1: Exploring, yeah.
0: As an entity, a Malaysian entity, what value do you bring to the market? Because there are other companies as well, which is doing similar as well as your company as well. So how do you put value towards this?
1: I think the values here, it's something that's a bit more intangible, I would say. I think being in a Malaysian market, I think that what makes us really compare ourselves to our peers, right, is that first thing first, our team is pretty much a finance background. I think when it comes to e-invoice, one of the things is also that it is a good blend between finance and tech. For me, I've been in the tech business for 10 plus years right now, and I'm also finance background. That comes in very hand-to-hand because the stakeholder that we speak to in this large corporate is always the CTO, the tech department, and the CFO, the finance department.
0: Mm-hmm.
1: And having the understanding of both languages really move things because that's how we bridge things together.
0: Yeah.
1: But on top of that, there's a lot of key small details that we do that actually counts. Right now, on the surface layer itself, e-invoice looks the same, right? Like it's the plain same thing. We submit to LHD and a lot of peers are the same thing as well. But what we really take it a next level to on a different notch is that we really go into details level. We were speaking about our largest truck manufacturers globally yesterday itself.
0: Mm-hmm.
1: When we show them their system itself, comparing to what they have right now, they start looking at, wow, this is the things that I am looking for. Oh, this is really what M is helping. So there's a lot of these small things that really make them switch over to us currently. Yeah.
0: Well, that's great. Looking forward as well to seeing that the company move and develop in the near future, not only expanding here in Malaysia, but also overseas, showing the world.
1: Holding Malaysia flag.
0: Yes, holding, since we are so Merdeka Mata.
1: Yeah, exactly.
0: So be proud. So just a quick thank you to those who are online. If you have, once again, any questions for our guest, like say, for example, how's the market looking at? Just let us know in the comment section over there, all right? We have a couple more minutes before we end today's live and on TikTok. But anyway, just quick hello to Adam0404, Selsema Boy, Sierra, Aiwat, Nonuk. We have Sinjuan Lim, Kayan, Rajesh Girl, Rinai, Gibbuk, and everybody else online right now. Thank you so much for joining live and sharing as well. But one final question before we let you go, Justin. If you could give one piece of advice to every Malaysian business owner, right? Business owner, okay? If especially those who are listening in and viewing us on TikTok, what would be that advice, piece of advice about e-invoicing, and what would it be?
1: I think it's about the perspective of looking at e-invoice. Start changing the perspective of, since it's already mandated by the government, start taking into a different perspective and how e-invoice can be beneficial to our businesses or all the businesses itself. I think that's a key thing that people should start looking into it differently.
0: All right, exactly. So thank you very much to Justin Wong. He's the Managing Director of Jome e-invoice, Sendir Berhad. So this has been another edition of Tech Time in collaboration with MySDI, which is a local R&D products and services initiative under the Ministry of Science, Technology and Innovation, which happens twice every month on a Thursday morning. So thank you very much, Justin, for coming to the studio, and hope that you'll expand more, and we'll have you again in the studio.
1: Certainly.
0: And more expansion and more good news as well. Right? Yeah. Thank you, Justin. All right, so we got the news coming up at the top of the hour, as well as the final hour, where I'll be playing all your song requests, and all you have to do is either send me a WhatsApp or head over to TikTok Live later on after the news. All right, for now, Anastasia, One Day in Your Life, right here on Tracks. Good morning, Malaysia.

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0: Good morning and Salam Malaysia Madani. I am Putri Rosli with Prime at 9 a.m. The headlines. Enforcement cooperation must be faster and stronger against transnational crime. And 2027 Hajj cost maintained at 33,300 ringgit. The news in full. Home Minister Datuk Sri Saifuddin Nasution Ismail says international cooperation must move faster and be stronger than transnational crime networks to address growing security threats effectively. Speaking at the 2026 conference of the Global Public Security Cooperation Forum in Lianyungang, China, he said criminals are increasingly operating across borders, requiring stronger information sharing, coordination and joint action. He cited the recent arrest of a Malaysian co-pilot in Indonesia over suspected drug smuggling, which led to six syndicate members being arrested in Malaysia, including four who had fled to Thailand and Vietnam. He said Malaysia remains committed to strengthening security partnerships with China, ASEAN member states and other international partners to combat transnational crime, including drug and human trafficking, as well as cybercrime and online scams. Malaysia has been proposed as the coordinating entry point for the initial implementation of a single submission model for pre-market approval of medical devices in ASEAN. Health Minister Datuk Seri Dr. Zulkifli Ahmad said the proposal received the full support of ASEAN member states at the first ASEAN Roundtable on Medical Devices, chaired by him yesterday. He said the model would help regulatory authorities reduce duplication of work while allowing each country to retain final authority over medical device registration under its respective laws. The initiative would strengthen patient safety and ensure faster, more equitable access to quality medical devices across the region. Meanwhile, the Education Ministry is formulating a targeted approach to address weaknesses in students' mathematics proficiency, including through a new mathematics misconceptions module and better coordination of teachers' expertise. Deputy Director General of Education, Dr. Rusmini Ku Ahmad said the 2025 Programme for International Student Assessment, or PISA, findings showed that students' main weakness was not answering questions, but understanding basic concepts and applying reasoning skills. Speaking on Bernama TV's Ruang Bicara programme last night, she said Malaysian students performed well in computational problem solving, but struggled to explain the reasoning behind their mathematics answers. She added that the ministry is also strengthening teacher training and expert support while addressing mismatches in mathematics teaching. In other news, the cost of the 2027 Hajj season remains at 33,300 ringgit per person for Muasah pilgrims for the fourth consecutive year. This is despite inflationary pressures, global economic uncertainties and rising service costs in the Holy Land. In addition, Tabung Haji is continuing the targeted Hajj financial assistance, or HAFIS, with an allocation of about 234 million ringgit. TH will begin issuing Hajj offer letters to 31,600 prospective pilgrims in stages from September 21st. Selected pilgrims must have at least 15,000 ringgit in their Tabung Haji accounts and pass a medical examination. Tabung Haji will also organise Hajj basic courses at more than 200 mosques nationwide from September 25th to help prospective pilgrims prepare for the pilgrimage. Separately, police have arrested five individuals, including a former chairman and former CEO of Lembaga Tabung Haji, to assist investigations into cases involving the institution. Bukit Aman Commercial Crime Investigation Department Director Datuk Rusdi Muhammad Issa said the suspects, comprising three men and two women aged between 48 and 70, included current Tabung Haji personnel and financial officers. Three are being investigated over the 2017 Tabung Haji Hibah payments, while two others are being investigated under the Anti-Money Laundering, Anti-Tourism, Terrorism Financing and Proceeds of Unlawful Activities Act 2001. Rapid KL will carry out track replacement works on the Kalanijaya Line LRT in seven phases from September 13th until September of 2027. The works aim to ensure the track infrastructure remains safe and reliable. Rapid KL said affected stations will open at 9:30 a.m. instead of the usual 6 a.m., while other stations will operate as normal. To facilitate passenger movement, station staff, auxiliary police, and Prasarana trooper volunteers will be stationed at affected locations, with signboards and information leaflets provided. A mother and her two sons were killed in a fire at a two-story terrace house in Taman Titiwangsa, Kluang, Johor, last night. The victims were identified as Noraini Ibrahim, aged 49, Khairul Nurhaziq Khairul Nizam, 18, and Khairul Nurhadif, 11. The Johor Fire and Rescue Department said it received an emergency call at 10:44 p.m. before 14 personnel from the Kluang Fire and Rescue Station arrived about 5 minutes later. About half of the house was engulfed in flames, with the three victims trapped inside and later confirmed dead by the health ministry personnel at the scene. The fire was brought under control at 12:32 a.m. Still ahead, Philippine ferry fire kills five, leaves 87 missing. In foreign news, at least five people were killed and 87 remain unaccounted for after a fire broke out aboard a ferry near a tourist hotspot in Palawan, the Philippines, yesterday. The Coast Guard said the MV June Aster caught fire about 2.2 kilometers offshore, with 42 people rescued and five casualties brought ashore. The ship's manifest listed 134 passengers and crew, but the Coast Guard said the figures could change as search and rescue operations continue. Tracking data showed the vessel had departed from Manila. Now, Nepali rescuers are still searching for survivors trapped in hydropower tunnels 2 weeks after the deadly flooding triggered by a glacial mountain collapse. The army said search and rescue operations are ongoing at three hydropower projects, while three people have so far been rescued from deep inside the tunnels, including two Nepalese and a Chinese national. However, there has been no official confirmation of further survivors. Authorities have also appealed to overseas family members of the missing to submit DNA samples to help with identification. Now on to sports. Football. Selangor advanced to the 2026-2027 FA Cup quarterfinals after beating Sabah 2-1 in the second leg of their last 16 tie at the Petaling Jaya City Council Stadium last night. The Red Giants progressed 4-3 on aggregate and will face Star City FC next. Meanwhile, KL City also reached the last eight after a goalless draw with Perak at the Kuala Lumpur Football Stadium, advancing 1-0 on aggregate. In Brunei, DPMM FC lost 3-2 to Terengganu in the first leg of their last 16 tie, with the second leg scheduled for next Wednesday. Elsewhere, Penang booked their quarterfinal spot against Giants JDT after beating Malacca 2-1. Over in Europe, holders Paris Saint-Germain made a winning start through their bid for a third consecutive Champions League title, with Ferenc Torres scoring a hat-trick at a 6-1 rout of Slovan Bratislava this morning. PSG, who are aiming to become the only fourth club to win three European Cups in a row, will next face Manchester City before hosting Barcelona. And now a recap of the headlines. Enforcement cooperation must be faster and stronger against transnational crime. And 2027 Hajj cost maintained at 33,300 ringgit. That was the news edited by Oliver During. Malaysia Madani, Kesejahteraan Dinikmati.
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1: 23 minutes past 9. Good morning, Malaysia, on a lovely Thursday, 10th of September. And yes, I'll be taking in your song request right now. This whole hour is all you. And all you have to do is either send me a WhatsApp or head over to our TikTok account right now and say hello and just drop me a message on what song you'd like to listen to right now. But of course, if I have it, I will. If I don't have it, I'll probably choose a different song. All right. In the meantime, real talk over here. Malaysia has a rubbish problem and it's about to go a lot more bigger, because by 2035, Malaysia could be generating 17 million metric tons of solid waste every single year if we don't, if we don't do something about it. That's you and me. But here's the part where it hits the wallet, because the government is already spending around 2 billion ringgit a year just to manage rubbish and keeping public spaces clean. Yeah, that's 2 billion, which can be funneled into education, funneled into, I don't know, security and all that. So imagine what happens when there's even more. It'll cost more, definitely. So according to Housing and Local Government Minister, says this can't just be a government problem. We all have to play our part, from cutting down on waste to actually recycling what we can as well. So he was speaking at the pre-launch of the Hari Cuci Malaysia 2026 in Putrajaya recently, and the campaign is actually aiming to get 200,000 Malaysians involved, with a target of collecting 28,000 kilograms of recyclable materials. So maybe it's time for us to just look at ourselves, reflect, and actually do our part in making sure that our country, the place that we are calling home, much cleaner and safer. All right, so how much stuff do we actually throw around? So make sure that you do your best in doing this as well. Try to segregate your, you know, recyclables from perishable goods, and just do your part, right? Because at this rate, our biggest future problem might not be what we're actually buying, but what we're actually throwing away. So think about it, all right? In the meantime, this next song is going out to Renai, who requested on WhatsApp. You wanted a Tina Turner song. So I've chosen for you. We don't need another hero. We just need you to do your part in taking care of our country, which we call Malaysia.

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Tracks FM's morning show with me, Otto. Good morning, Malaysia. Hope you're having a wonderful day so far. It's the 10th of September. And, well, I'm taking your song requests right now on TikTok and also on WhatsApp. So this next song is going out to Najib Nawi. You wanted Diddy Dirty Money. Coming home, I've got that lined up right now for you.

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1: 47 minutes past 9. Good morning, Malaysia. Stay tuned for the news with Putri Rosli, and then we'll be, of course, Tracks Midday Buzz, and you'll be with MK, hopefully. And yeah, so thank you so much for joining the live and also participating in the live and just giving me all those loves and comments and shares and all that good stuff. So anyway, quick look at the air quality in the country. Looking at the unhealthy levels, it has dropped. So good air quality so far in 7 different stations. That's in Kulim, High Tech, Kedah, Mindan in Pulau Pinang, Alostar in Kedah, Keningau in Sabah, Kanga, Perlis, Balik Pulau, Pulau Pinang, and Langkawi as well. Unhealthy levels have dropped since this morning as well, now down to 13, and that's in Sarike, in Sarawak, Serian, Samarahan, Kuching, Batu Muda in Kuala Lumpur, Samalaju, Sri Aman, Sibu, Mukah, Rakin in Johor, Kluang in Johor, Batu Pahat, and also Pasir Gudang in Johor. So yes, once again, if the air quality is not good in your area and you have some respiratory issues, please mask up. Or if it's getting worse, make sure you get professional help. All right? Anyway, stick around. We've got more stories after the news. And then, of course, will be MK. So there's an interview feature of the day as well. So stick around for that one. For now, Prince Kiss, right here on Tracks.

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0: Good morning and Salam Alaysi Madani. I am Putri Rosli with the 10 a.m. updates. The ringgit held steady against the U.S. dollar at Thursday's opening as investors awaited the release of U.S. Consumer Price Index data on Friday. At 8 a.m., the local currency was unchanged at 4.0670 to 0720 against the greenback from Wednesday's close. Meanwhile, Bursa Malaysia opened lower on Thursday. At 9.10 a.m., the benchmark FBMKLCI eased 5.01 points or 0.29% to 1,709.33 from Wednesday's close of 1,714.34. Market breadth was subdued with losers outnumbering gainers 244 to 146. 317 counters were unchanged, 2,124 untraded and 21 suspended. Turnover stood at 298.8 million shares, valued at 127.53 million ringgit. Men are advised to be proactive about their health by undergoing basic screenings as early as their 20s to detect and address disease risks. The National Population and Family Development Board Subfertility Expertise Centre Senior Assistant Director Dr. Ahmad Zaki Ashraf said health screenings should not be done only when symptoms appear or at 40. In world news, Iran said it attacked more than a dozen vessels trying to pass through the Strait of Hormuz. The attacks came as Iran announced an expansion of a no-go zone outside the strategic waterway, as it has blockaded for months. The fresh attacks and fighting with the United States sent oil prices above $100 per barrel again. Girls are at greater risk of dropping out of education when their schools are hit by heat waves, storms or wildfires linked to climate change. UNICEF said damage to schools and sanitation facilities, displacement and lost family income can place additional caregiving and water collection responsibilities on girls. These pressures can also increase the risk of child marriage, making it more difficult for girls to return to class when schools reopen. And finally in sports, Arsenal captain Martin Odegaard's sensational late strike broke stern Napoli resistance as the English champions began their bid for Champions League glory with a hard-fought 1-0 win in Naples. It continued a perfect start to the campaign for Arsenal, who began their Premier League title defence with 3 wins in a row before condemning Massimiliano Allegri's team to a third consecutive defeat. That was the news edited by Camilla Badri. Malaysia Madani, kesejahteraan dinikmati.
1: Thank you very much, Petri Rosli, for the news updates at 10. Hello, good morning,
2: Hello,
1: MK
2: good
1: here.
2: Morning, MK.
1: Hello, how are you doing?
2: I'm doing great. How are you this morning?
1: Waking up. Alrighty. Okay, so I don't know if you've watched this like channel where they have like celebrities on.
2: Okay.
1: And essentially they have this whole batch of cooks that will be like cooking up a storm before they come.
2: Uh-huh.
1: So it's not a regular interview. It's called Last Meals.
2: Wait, yeah. I know this show.
1: Okay. Love it. Okay, so I was wondering. Okay, looks like somebody wants to chime in. Yes.
2: Okay.
3: Putri Rosli.
2: Yes, Otto.
3: Is it Putri Rosli with a O or is it U?
2: O. Why?
3: Oh, okay. No, I'm just writing down on the logbook. That's about it. Thank you.
1: I thought you want to chime in on your last meals, Otto.
3: Last meal?
1: Yeah, yeah. What would you have for your last meal before I go over to Putri?
3: Oh, some very crispy roti canai.
2: Oh, stunning.
1: Okay.
3: And just dipped in the sauce. I don't eat banjir. No.
1: Oh, okay. You like a crispy.
3: Oh, yes.
1: Okay.
3: I'm going to have one some.
1: Amazing. What about you, Puchi? What would you have for your last meals?
2: Easily.
1: Okay, easily.
2: Chao kui tiao. Easily. It's like my top 5 favorite foods.
1: You must be absolutely like ecstatic every time you win a chao kui tiao from Els.
2: Yeah, and it's not often anymore. I'm not performing well in her games.
1: No. It's hard. I've listened to the question. It's tricky.
2: But when I do, I'm so happy.
1: Oh, the more you know, I didn't know you were such a big fan of char kway teow.
2: I love char kway teow. Actually, char kway teow is something that I learned to like as I got older. I think when I was a kid, I didn't quite like it. And I just I kind of realized later on it's because my parents always ordered the spicy ones. I don't really eat spicy food. Mm. So when I got older, there's non-spicy version. Why didn't I think of that?
1: Oh, wow.
2: And, yeah. You know, simple things. Sometimes little tweaks and things you don't like can actually make a huge difference. So,
1: yeah, trying it different ways and then you're like, oh, wow. A quiet taste now.
2: Okay, yeah. What's your last meal?
1: I like sick people food, as people like to say. So probably like century egg porridge or like,
2: century egg porridge.
1: Yeah.
2: That's a good choice.
1: Yeah, I like something like homey and soupy. Yeah. So like those are like my comfort food. So definitely one of those. Either that it'll be like watercress soup and rice.
2: MK, I'm loving your menu.
1: Okay.
2: Maybe I should look for something like that after this.
1: Yes, we have to. Yes. All right. And if listeners, if any of you want to chime in on your favorite last meals that you will have, feel free to WhatsApp us at 011-6799-9030.
2: All right.
1: Have a good day, Fitri.
2: Bye, MK.
1: Bye-bye.
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1: In my bag, Flow Gorilla, Glorilla, here on the Tracks Midday Buzz. It is the 10th of September, 2026. MK here. And this terrific Thursday is a special day. So it's international, well, not really international. Well, it's Are You Okay Day. So Are You Okay Day is literally what it means. So asking people if they are okay. And the theme of Are You Okay Day essentially is just a conversation can change a life. And this day was is actually named after an organization that's founded in Australia by Gavin Larkin. And he started this because one of his parents passed away by suicide, trigger warning. And yeah, so because he understands how important mental health can be, he started this organization, and today is the day. So some things you can do on this day, on this 10th of September, Are You Okay Day, is, well, first off, ask people around you. Could be anyone. Could be the cleaner that cleans your office every morning. It could be, you know, someone who's looking a bit down, one of your colleagues, maybe even your neighbor. Ask them if they're okay. Sometimes if you think that it's a little bit hard, or this sort of questions are, you know, a bit too deep, maybe you can just ask like, oh, how was your day? Something like that, rather than straight on, are you okay? But other than that, definitely read up on other mental health resources on this day to celebrate. And last but not least, raise awareness on Are You Okay Day by posting on social media, sharing a story about, you know, how loneliness and mental health is super important. You know, so there you go, a little bit about today. And on today's show, the 10th of September show, we'll have an interview in the next hour. It's very fun. If you're very interested in cultures and arts, you have to stay tuned to the person that we're interviewing in the next hour. And then I will see you for the song request hour at 1. And we're going to continue with the R&B vibes with Jeremy and

If the sky looks a little hazy today, it's not just your imagination. Air quality in several parts of Malaysia has reached the unhealthy level. So, if you're heading outdoors, especially for exercise or other strenuous activities, it's a good idea to cut down on prolonged outdoor activities and keep an eye on the latest Air Pollution Index or API reading in your area. And if you are particularly sensitive to air pollution, take extra precaution. 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This community message is brought to you by Tracks FM.

Good morning, 34 minutes past 10. MK here with you on the Trax Midday Buzz. And I hope you are having a terrific Thursday morning so far. And if it's your birthday today, happy birthday. On the 10th of September, if it's your birthday today, you're celebrating your special day with a king. Well, not exactly, but the English actor that played King George VI in The King's Speech. And also, he played Mark Darcy in Bridget Jones' Diary. Yes, I'm talking the English actor and producer Colin Firth. Other than that, you're also celebrating today with one of the most, perhaps I think one of the most iconic ballet dancers. I don't say iconic simply, but I really think that she's iconic and she really paved the way for African American or Black ballet dancers. And this, I'm talking about Misty Copeland. So she is the first Black female principal dancer that signed with the American Ballet Theatre. And because of her, she really paved the way. And she is an author now as well. And last but not least, if you are having your birthday today, you are celebrating with the bassist of one of the biggest pop punk, emo and rock bands. It is Mikey Way of My Chemical Romance. So if it's your birthday or if you know anyone else that is celebrating their birthday today, feel free to WhatsApp me for a shout out at 011-6279-9030. And of course, I can't not play My Chemical Romance. Okay, I better not talk over the G note. 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

Hello, hi. It's your boy, Double D. As a citizen of Malaysia, we must always be proud of our country and our culture. This Malaysia Day, let's celebrate of what makes this nation wonderful. Saya anak Malaysia. Happy Malaysia Day.

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Kate Bush with Wuthering Heights here on the Trax Midday Buzz with me, MK. It's currently 8 minutes to 11. And I would like to talk about this family. I'm sure a lot of us have heard about, you know, a lot of hikers going missing as of late. But this one particularly is about this whole family that went missing. So it's this parent, two parents and their two daughters. Two parents and their two children. So this Johor father, his name is Wan Ahmad Aslam. And they are currently, you know, going viral on the internet for saying that the reason why they took this, you know, supposedly like 8-day, 2-week long hike is to reduce their screen time. So yes, and it ended up, you know, their extended family that was worried about not hearing from them for a while ended up sending a 10-day search and rescue to look for them. So yeah, I think, you know, it's understandable that children nowadays have a lot of screen time and addiction issues. And what do you think about, you know, parents that think, you know, this is the way, you know, let's go into the woods, hike for, do a 1-week long hiking expedition and cause all of this, miscommunications with extended family that are worried that they went missing and, you know, can be potentially dangerous as well. So what do you think of this way of controlling screen time? Because I don't think I really agree. I feel like there are better ways we can allocate and better manage our children's screen time or even our own screen time. For example, some methods that I truly think work really well is like grayscaling your screen. So if you're an adult, you can change that in your settings to make sure everything is in black and white. Another thing you can do is to not have notifications. And turning that off in itself is already reducing a lot of that dopamine hit that you get from using your phones and social media. And I think for children especially, I think since when they grow up, they're also going to be, you know, exposed to screens rather than completely just throwing them into the woods for a week. Yes, you are solving it temporarily. I think in the long run, you have to teach them how to manage their own screen time and understand like addiction and all of that. So I think more importantly, maybe you can, you know, let them have a specific time each night and then like certain hours, you know, time limits on the weekends. So that is just from me. So if you have any thoughts about this, let me know. And in the next hour, we are going to be talking to a very special guest, Miss Firna Azura. She's the head of corporate comms from the Ministry of Tourism, Arts and Culture. And we will be talking One Malaysia, Many Cultures. What makes our heritage so special? So stay tuned for that right after the world news at 11 with Putri Rosli.

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1: Salam alaikum Madani, I am Putri Rosli with the world news at 11. At least 5 people were killed and 87 remain unaccounted for after a fire broke out aboard a ferry near a tourist hotspot in Palawan, the Philippines, yesterday evening. The Coast Guard said the MV June Aster caught fire about 2.2 kilometers offshore, with 42 people rescued and 5 casualties brought ashore. The vessel had departed Manila for Corin. The ship's manifest listed 134 passengers and crew, but the Coast Guard said the figures could change as search and rescue operations continue. Nepali rescuers are still searching for survivors trapped in hydropower tunnels 2 weeks after deadly flooding triggered by a glacial mountain collapse. The army said search and rescue operations are ongoing at 3 hydropower projects where 3 people have so far been rescued from deep inside the tunnels. Authorities have also appealed to overseas family members of the missing to submit DNA samples to help with identification. Thousands of displaced people are living in camps and about 540 children have been separated from their parents. UK air travel faced further disruption yesterday with hundreds of flights cancelled as Britain's air traffic control service worked to recover from a technical glitch. The latest cancellations mainly affected flights to and from London Heathrow. More than 330,000 passengers were affected over 2 days, with many facing cancellations and delays. National Air Traffic Services Chief Martin Rolfe said cyber activity had been ruled out as the cause, while a thorough investigation is underway. Meanwhile, UNESCO expressed concern over the continued rise in attacks on schools worldwide, with 1,680 attacks verified by the United Nations in 2025. That is up 33% from the previous year. The organization said around 258 million children and adolescents have had their education disrupted by crises, including 93 million who are entirely out of school. It called on all parties to conflicts to respect international law and protect schools and universities so education can continue safely even during crises. In sports, football, holders Paris Saint-Germain made a winning start to their bid for a third consecutive Champions League title, with Ferran Torres scoring a hat-trick in a 6-1 rout of Slovan Bratislava this morning. PSG, who are aiming to become only the fourth club to win 3 European Cups in a row, will next face Manchester City before hosting Barcelona. At Anfield, Liverpool came from behind to beat Atletico Madrid 2-1, while Arsenal edged Napoli 1-0. Elsewhere, Barcelona began their bid to end a 12-year wait for the trophy with a 5-1 win over Feyenoord, with Rafinha scoring twice. Sporting brought back to defeat Galatasaray 3-1 in Lisbon, and Stuttgart eased to a 3-1 home win over Norwegian champions Viking. In tennis, Elena Rybakina ended Zheng Qinwen's spirited US Open run with a 3-set quarterfinal win on Wednesday, securing the world number one ranking for the first time. The 27-year-old Kazakh star beat the Chinese Olympic champion 3-6, 6-1, 6-4 and will face former champion Coco Gauff next. Arina Sabalenka placed third seed Jessica Pegula in the other women's semi-final, with all 4 top seeds reaching the last for the first time since 1975. Meanwhile, men's top seed Alexander Zverev cruised past the Netherlands' Botik van der Zandschulp in straight sets to reach the last 4. The world number 2 German will face unseeded Russian Karen Khachanov, while Ben Shelton will meet fellow American Francis Tiafoe in the other semi-final. And finally, in F1, Kimi Antonelli faces a different challenge at this weekend's Spanish Grand Prix as he bids to continue his record-breaking world championship campaign. The 20-year-old became the first Italian to win his home race at Monza since 1966 last Sunday and will now race on the newly completed Madring semi-street circuit in Madrid. The track combines a fast opening sector with medium and low speeds corners, including several 90-degree turns. That was the world news at 11, edited by Oliver During. Malaysia Modani, kesejahteraan dinikmati.
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1: 16 minutes past 11, MK here on the Trax Midday Buzz. And today on What Matters, topics that matter to you, we are talking about one Malaysia, many cultures. What makes our heritage so special? Or known as Festival Budaya Malaysia 2026 as well. And today in the studios, we have producer Kak Ju and also Miss Firna Azura Ekaputri Marzuki. She is the head of corporate communications from the unit of the Ministry of Tourism, Arts and Culture. And today she'll talk to us more about our heritage and culture. So welcome to studios, Miss Firza.
2: Thank you so much.
1: Hello, Miss Firna. So can you please just let us know what is Festival Budaya Malaysia 2026 first off?
2: All right. First of all, thank you for having us today.
1: Oh, it's a pleasure.
2: At Trax FM. So Festival Budaya Malaysia 2026 or FBM 2026 is a national cultural celebration led by the Ministry of Tourism, Arts and Culture Malaysia or MOTEC, together with Kuala Lumpur City Hall and our strategic partners. It will take place from 11 to 16 September 2026 at Taman Tasik Titi Wangsa, Kuala Lumpur. Mm-hmm. So at its heart, FBM 2026 is about bringing Malaysia's rich arts and culture and heritage closer to the people. So we want visitors to do more than simply watch a performance. We want them to experience our culture firsthand through workshops, demonstrations, exhibitions, competitions and interactive activities. So more importantly, the festival celebrates the diversity that makes Malaysia unique. It provides a platform for artists, cultural practitioners and creative entrepreneurs while strengthening Malaysia's appeal as cultural tourism destination. And it is free, family friendly and open to everyone, Malaysians and international visitors alike. So we hope people will come, spend time with us and discover just how diverse, vibrant and alive Malaysia's cultural heritage truly is.
1: Oh yeah, so this will be starting tomorrow.
2: Yes, correct.
1: And just now you mentioned like this festival aims to, you know, have Malaysians interact more with our culture rather than just, you know, passively interact through like workshops, exhibitions. Mm-hmm. And other than that, what do you think makes this year's edition of FBM or Festival Budaya Malaysia a little bit special compared to the previous editions?
2: All right. So I would say the biggest difference this year is the scale and variety because we have 206 activities planned.
1: Wow.
2: And that including 26 competitions, 48 workshops and demonstrations, 39 stage performances, 12 exhibitions and 45 interactive activities. So these programs will take place around 15 dedicated stages and spaces with 7 outdoor stages and 8 indoor venues. So we are also bringing together 49 content partners, ranging from NGOs and companies to MOTEC divisions and agencies, as well as other government agencies.
1: So they'll have booths and stuff?
2: Right. So what is particularly interesting is the way FBM 2026 brings heritage and contemporary lifestyles together. So alongside traditional arts and cultural showcases, visitors will find esports, digital simulations, community sports, culinary activities, international cultural collaborations, and even record setting showcases. So rather than experiencing Malaysian culture only through a conventional stage performance, visitors can see it, taste it, and try it and be part of it.
1: Right, yeah. Culinary. So very, very interesting. Not only it's like local heritage, we also have things like esports competitions as very, very interesting. And you know, usually when it comes to like festivities, when it comes to like all these like heritage days, usually it's

0: during the weekend. So is there a particular reason why FBM this year is doing it throughout 6 days, and why this 6 day celebration? Okay.
1: So there is certainly a lot of things to experience, yeah, mm-hmm. and explore. The festival runs from morning until late at night, and the program changes from day to day. Mm-hmm. So visitors can enjoy cultural performances, competitions, workshops, demonstrations, exhibitions, and interactive sessions covering visual arts, fashions, craft, food, traditional games, martial arts, community, and esports. Yeah. So some of the featured programs include Jambori Lukisan, like Precious of Malaysia 2026, Mini GMBB at Titi Wangsa, mm-hmm. Pavilion Kraftangan. We have Festival Cita Rasa Warisan, and then Festival Shoknya Utara, Kampung Budaya Borneo, Jejak Moyang Warisan Alam Mah Mary. And there will also be the Malaysian Dance Championship Battle of Bunyi Malaysia, mm-hmm. The Nadi Zone featuring MLBB and e-football, as well as BMX, push bike and archery activities, and the Vietnam Food Fest. So like macam so many activities,
0: yeah,
1: right?
0: So many varieties.
1: The nice thing about FBM is that you can visit on different days and have a completely different experience each day and each time. So we certainly encourage visitors to explore the daily program and perhaps come back more than once.
0: Interesting. Yeah. I see. So, Ms. Rina, before we go into the song break, like, out of these activities so far, is there anything you personally enjoy a lot? Like, I think for me personally, I think Malaysian dance competition sounds very, very interesting.
1: Oh, definitely the food.
0: Food.
1: I love eating, so food, and of course the cultural performance. Yeah,
0: yeah.
1: So we have a lot of ethnics,
0: ethnic right? dances.
1: And, yeah, from Sabah and Sarawak as well.
0: Yeah. So Sarawak Pride.
1: Yeah,
0: Ms.
1: Sarawak Pride. Of course, Sarawak.
0: Shout
1: Pride.
0: Out our Sarawakian listeners.
1: All right. So yep.
0: Alrighty. All right. So we're going to a song personally selected, handpicked by Ms. Gruna. This is Kill Bill here on the Tracks Midday Buzz.
1: Thank you.

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1: Welcome back to the Trax Midday Buzz with me, MK. And today in our studios, we have the lovely Miss Firna Azura, Eka Putri Marzuki, in her amazing, like, aquamarine, you know, tudung, and also batik. Yeah. Lovely.
2: Because it's this day, so we have to wear batik, you know?
1: That's true. I need more. Right. Anyway, she is the head of corporate communications from the Ministry of Tourism, Arts and Culture. And today we are talking about Festival Budaya Malaysia 2026. So let's jump right in. So, Ms. Firna, can you tell us, just now, you said that all the numbers, 206 activities, this number, so many, everything, right? So, I feel like maybe our listeners, like, may want to hear, which, personally, do you think are the performances or attractions that you would describe as the must-see ones?
2: All right. So, there are quite a few. So, it's difficult to just choose one, you know, right? So, one of the major highlights is Harmony Beyond Borders, a celebration of cultural friendship. So, it will take place on 11 September, which is tomorrow, at 8:30 p.m. And this special collaboration involving Istana Budaya and Orchestra Traditional Malaysia, or OTM. So, it brings together cultural participation from Malaysia, China, India, Saudi Arabia and Uzbekistan. And it is a wonderful example of how culture can connect people across borders. So, the next highlight will be the WOW Malaysia Concerts on 12 and 13 September. We'll also provide major evening entertainment, while the official opening of Festival Budaya Malaysia 2026 will take place at the main stage on 13 September at 8 p.m. This will be launched by our Right Honourable Prime Minister of Malaysia. So there is also WOW Malaysia FBM Extra on 14 September, mm-hmm. as well as the FBM WOW Malaysia Cultural Parades at 5:30 p.m. on 12, 13 and 16 September.
1: There's parades as well.
2: Yes, of course. And on the final day, visitors can look forward to a special record-setting mass participation showcase featuring Batu Seremban.
1: Oh!
2: And one of our much-loved traditional games. Do you know how to play Batu Seremban?
1: Yes, but I don't think I'm very good at it.
2: So there really is something memorable for the happening throughout the 6 day.
1: That is fun. Very interesting. Even the performance tomorrow, where it brings together so many nations and cultures as well. Yeah. That's so beautiful. It's so nice to hear. Also, since we're talking about states and different, you know, cultures, so how does Festival Budaya Malaysia represent our Malaysian cultural diversity of our different states, our different ethnic groups, and also our communities?
2: So, Malaysia's diversity is really at the heart of this festival. That's why we call it as Festival Budaya Malaysia. Yeah. So, FBM 26 brings together cultural organizations, and then we have artists, practitioners, and communities representing different traditions and regions of the country. So visitors will encounter cultural expressions such as a wayang kulit, DK Barat, Jiki, and gamelan, zapin from Johor, right? Hadra, traditional music, dance, and martial arts. Not forgotten the from Borneo as well, Sabah and Sarawak. Yeah. Mm-hmm. So regional activities are also highlighted. Touch programs such as Festival Shoknya Utara, as I mentioned earlier.
1: Yes.
2: Kampung Budaya Borneo, Sabah and Sarawak, and then the Mah Mary Heritage Program, as well as cooking demonstrations representing 6 regional zones. So yeah, so there are also community based experiences, including an Indian wedding presentation, featuring mehendi and banana leaf dining. So, alongside the Teochew cultural elements and many other traditions.
1: Oh, wow.
2: Yeah?
1: Shout out. Teochew. Right.
2: So, what we hope visitors will take away is that there is no single expression of Malaysian culture. Our national identity is enriched by many communities, many traditions, and many stories. And FBM, or Festival Budaya Malaysia, provides a shared space where we can celebrate them together.
1: Yeah.
2: That's the specialty of the FBM 2026.
1: Really, really like bringing all different cultures and people and ethnicities together. And
2: indeed.
1: Celebrating everyone. I feel like I personally...
2: You should go, okay?
1: Love to.
2: Definitely.
1: Invited. So I think a lot of Malaysians... Well, maybe not all, but some Malaysians from other ethnic groups have never attended weddings of another ethnic group, right. For example. So right. Like for me, I've attended a lot of Malay weddings, for example, but maybe not an Indian wedding. Not so Indian. This would be like, you know, my first exposure to it, right. For example. Everyone has such beautiful customs when it comes to weddings as well.
2: This is the right platform for right. You to, you know, to yeah, and explore and enjoy this kind of cultural.
1: Correct.
2: Yeah.
1: And especially like some people who have a hard time like traveling to their states or like to other states in Malaysia or yeah. Flying across to Borneo or vice versa. It's also a great opportunity for everyone to correct. Learn indeed. More about each culture.
2: Yes.
1: Yeah. Also, I was saying shout out to Teochew because I'm Teochew Chinese. So amazing.
2: I'm half Chinese.
1: The more you know. Yeah, yeah. Lovely. Okay. So yeah. Just now you're talking about interactive experiences. Mm-hmm. So I really like that because I feel yeah. Like sometimes some festivals are very passive where mm-hmm. you read mostly or you just sit and listen.
2: Right.
1: So why, you know, what sort of interactive activities or cultural experience are visitors able to participate in?
2: Okay. So one of the things that we really want to emphasize is that FBM is not just a festival to watch. It is a festival to experience.
1: Right.
2: Yeah. So visitors can participate in arts, culture, and heritage workshops, craft demonstrations, painting activities, like I mentioned earlier, through Jamboree Lukisan, traditional games, and even a Mahmeri blowpipe demonstration. Yeah. Ooh. So for food lovers, there are plenty of exciting activities actually, including roti canai terbang. We have the teh tarik challenge, gelanggang kuali, mini chef, the mega star celebrity cooking challenge.
1: Wait, so these are like if visitors get to learn how to make these foods.
2: Yeah, definitely. Yeah.
1: Wow.
2: So and cooking demonstrations representing 6 regional zones. Yeah? Yeah. So for younger and more active visitors like us, okay, there will be a push bike, rollerblading, yeah. BMX, archery, and community sports. And the Nadi zone will also be featuring MLBB, e-football, digital simulations, and innovation-based experiences. Yeah, so with so much happening across the festival grounds, my advice will be to check the daily programs beforehand and plan the activities you really want to experience.
1: Right.
2: Yeah.
1: Okay. So there's sports, there's food, you know, yeah. There's craft for the artsy.
2: Fashion.
1: Art,
2: yeah.
1: Yeah.
2: A lot of things.
1: Things that you can actually participate in as well. Yeah. And these will be free as well?
2: Yes. All free.
1: Wow.
2: Yeah.
1: I understand because sometimes
2: free and family friendly.
1: Amazing. So bring your children, bring your parents, bring your kids, everyone, bring your neighbors. Right. All right. So how is festival making traditional arts and culture more engaging, like we said, to the younger audiences, mm-hmm. which I think, you know, nowadays we talk about, you know, screen time, young kids are always on their phone, iPad kids. So how is this festival making it more accessible for the youth?
2: Yeah. So for us, it is important that culture is not something young people simply read or read about or observe from a distance. Yeah. So they should have opportunities to experience it, participate in it, and make their own connection with it. Yep. So that is why FBM 2026 presents heritage in practical and engaging ways through live demonstration, short workshops, interactive activities, and competitions. So programs such as Jamboree Lukisan, mini chef, traditional games, push bike, rollerblading, BMX, and archery give children and young people opportunities to participate directly. Okay, so at the same time, the inclusion of MLBB, e-football, and digital simulations at the Nadi Zone connects the festival with interests that are already familiar to the younger audiences. So we are bringing the traditional and contemporary together. We hope that when young people engage with our craft, food, music, martial arts, and traditional games, they begin to see heritage not simply as something that from the past, but as something they can enjoy, appreciate, and carry forward.
1: All right, yeah. Definitely. I think, rather than, you know, we listen about it, read about it, hear about it, you actually experience it, eat the food, touch things, you know, taste things.
2: That's the most important part of it.
1: Yeah, and then also create great memories.
2: Right.
1: Amazing. And yeah, for those of you who are just tuning in today, we are talking to Ms. Firna Azura Ekaputri Marzuki. She's the head of corporate communications from the Ministry of Tourism, Arts and Culture. And we're talking about One Malaysia, Many Cultures, and also Festival Budaya Malaysia 2026. So if you have any questions, feel free to hop on to our Facebook Live or TikTok Live to ask Ms. Firna anything. She is amazing and very lovely, so don't be afraid. She won't bite.
2: You.
1: All right, I'll catch all of you. I'll catch all of you after this one.

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1: 38 minutes past 11, MK here with you on What Matters. And today on What Matters, we are talking about One Malaysia, Many Cultures. So, Festival Budaya Malaysia 2026. And in our studios, we have the lovely Miss Frinazura Ekaputri Marzuki. She is the head of corporate communications from the Ministry of Tourism, Arts and Culture. Welcome back to the studios, Miss Firna.
2: Thank you.
1: Yes. So, let's jump right in. So, what opportunities does the festival provide for local artists, cultural groups, artisans, and also creative entrepreneurs?
2: All right. This is actually another important aspect of FBM 2026. Yeah. So the festival is not only about showcasing culture. It is also about supporting the people who keep our culture and creative industries alive. Yes. So we have 49 content partners, including 36 NGOs and companies, 10 more tech divisions or agencies, and 3 external agencies.
1: Can you like drop names?
2: Okay, like from Motek Division, we have Kraftangan Malaysia, we have Istana Budaya, we have JKKN or Jabatan Kesenian dan Kebudayaan, and ITC, Tourism Malaysia, and etc. Yep.
1: Lot of bodies.
2: A lot of agencies under Motek. So, and artists and culture groups have opportunities to perform, conduct workshops, demonstrate their skills, and engage directly with new audiences across our indoor and outdoor venues. So for artisans and creative entrepreneurs, platforms such as Pavilion Kraftangan, Mini GMBB at Titi Wangsa, and Precious of Malaysia, together with the various cultural and food festival, provide opportunities to showcase and market their products. Yeah. Mm-hmm. So across the wider festival, we also have 341 sales vendors participating. Crazy. So of course, the value goes beyond immediate sales. So FBM creates opportunities for exposure, networking, collaboration, and future partnerships. So which we hope will contribute to a stronger and more sustainable cultural and creative ecosystem.
1: Yeah, that's so important. I feel like a lot of Malaysians, we are like, oh, you want to support local, but sometimes you don't know where to start, what businesses there are. Yeah. So this is a great platform for us to be exposed to the local artists and also support these small businesses and local artisans, and to bring the whole Malaysia up as well.
2: Indeed.
1: So it's very lovely. And, you know, since it's such a huge event, like, also spending 6 days under, you know, Ministry of Tourism. So let's talk tourism. So, Ms. Rena, what can international visitors, tourists and expatriates learn about Malaysia by attending the festival?
2: So for international visitors, I think FBM offers an opportunity to discover a side of Malaysia that goes beyond our famous landmarks. Yeah, so through music, dance, food, crafts, fashion, traditional games, and then martial arts and community traditions. So we visitors can experience how culture is actually lived and practiced in Malaysia. So they can see the diversity of original, ethnic and indigenous tradition, but also how these traditions coexist with contemporary creativity, sport and digital culture. So some stage segments may naturally be conducted mainly in Malay or community languages. However, much of the festival experience is visual, musical, culinary and hands-on. So you certainly do not need to speak Malay fluently to enjoy lah. Yeah.
1: Okay.
2: So the festival is free and of course family friendly, and Taman Tasik Titi Wangsa is accessible by public transport.
1: Yes, it is.
2: Including MRT and LRT services. So to our international visitors and expatriate community, we warmly welcome you. Come and experience Malaysia through the people, traditions, flavors and stories that make this country so super special.
1: Exactly. It's like a little like shortcut for you if you don't manage to travel throughout the whole of Malaysia yet. You don't get to experience each and every single one of the states. This is the one-stop shop for you to experience everything in one go. And
2: So you don't have to go to Sabah, Sarawak, or, you know, to the other side like Kelantan, Terengganu. You can just come to Taman Tasik Titi Wangsa just to experience and explore everything.
1: Exactly.
2: Malaysia.
1: You can learn. You can learn a bit first before you know you make a proper trip there.
2: Right. Right.
1: Yeah. Yeah. Yeah. Okay. So yeah, and also yes, it mostly it can be. It will be conducted in Malay and also our local languages.
2: Right.
1: But you know, with humans' body language, you know, like visual learners, we are all able to do that as well. So not an issue at all.
2: Not an issue at all. Yep.
1: Yeah. And also, before you go, Miss Verna,
2: I don't want to go.
1: Oh, having so much fun. All right, Miss Verna, before we let you go, what would you like to say to our Tracks FM listeners who are considering, you know, to come over and join this 6-day huge festival?
2: All right, so to all our beloved Tracks FM listeners, so we warmly invite you to join us at the Festival Budaya Malaysia 2026 from 11 to 16 September at Taman Tasik Titi Wangsa, Kuala Lumpur. So admission is free, that is more important.
1: Come on, Malaysians love free stuff, right?
2: Please appreciate free stuff, yeah?
1: So bring
2: your family and friends, whether you enjoy music and performances, food, art, crafts, fashion, sports, games, or hands-on cultural experiences. There really is something for everyone, yeah? So come early, check the program for the day, and where possible, we encourage everyone to use public transport such as the MRT or LRT for a more convenient journey. So, and if you are joining us for the official opening on the 13th September, we will be delighted to see everyone come dressed in traditional attire and add even more color to the celebration. So, and most importantly, come with an open heart and sense of curiosity. Yeah, so Festival Budaya Malaysia is not only about celebrating our heritage, it is about experiencing what brings us together as Malaysians. So come and see it, experience it, and celebrate Malaysia with us. So we look forward to welcoming everyone, especially the Tracks FM listeners, to FBM 2026.
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2: Okay, definitely you can get it from our social media and our website, www.motec.gov.my.
1: That's M-O-T-E-C?
2: T-A-C .gov.my.
1: There you go.
2: All right.
1: And there we go. So, amazing festival, amazing initiative, so many things to do, so many local artists, cultural artisans, and yeah, even esports and culinary, and so many things to do, so much culture to be seen and to be experienced. So for those of you who are interested, definitely check out
2: FBM 2026 11 to 16 September 2026 at Taman Tasik Titi Wangsa, Kuala Lumpur.
1: Yeah, so it's tomorrow, everyone.
2: It's tomorrow, yeah. All right. It is tomorrow.
1: It was so lovely talking to you, Miss Firna. Thank you so much for coming to the studios.
2: Okay. Thank you so much.
1: Everybody, you know what to do, okay? Miss Firna, we'll see you soon.
2: All right, thank you.
3: 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Words can't describe, but the feeling is real. Baby, I paint the sky blue. My greatest creation was you.

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That was Eminem Mockingbird, and this is MK on the Tracks Midday Buzz. 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So there you go. And yeah, we're going to continue with a bit of rap in this session. And I'm going to spin you this last one by Kendrick, TV Off. 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

Fellow Malaysia Madani, Ilham Ifan with the news update of this hour. The proposed National Climate Change Bill is a national legislative framework encompassing climate change mitigation and adaptation measures. The Ministry of Natural Resources and Environmental Sustainability said the bill should be viewed as part of the country's interconnected climate change policy and legislative ecosystem, complementing one another rather than separately from existing policies, strategies, action plans, and instruments. Malaysia's property market remained resilient, recording 187,320 transactions with 105.12 billion ringgit in the first half of 2026. Finance Minister Tu Dato' Sri Amir Hamzah Azizan said the strong performance was in line with Malaysia's robust economic growth, with gross domestic product expanding 6.0% in the second quarter. Malaysia is targeting an International Civil Aviation Organization effective implementation score of at least 90% by December 2028 under the Malaysia Aviation Safety Plan 2026 to 2028 launched today. Transport Minister Anthony Lok Siew Fook said the three-year plan also aims to maintain zero fatal accidents in the commercial aviation, reduce serious accidents and runway safety events, and strengthen safety reporting. The Industrial Model Technical and Vocational Education Training TVET program, implemented by Perak government through Pusat Aspirasi Anak Perak, has proven effective, with 90.09% or 4,200 participants securing employment after completing their training from 2022 to June 2026. State Education, Higher Education, Youth and Sports Committee Chairman Dr. Khairuddin Abu Hanifah said that during the period, 289 industrial modular TVET programs were implemented, benefiting 4,662 participants from Perak. And finally, Malaysia strongly condemns recent calls by officials of the Zionist Israeli regime for the forced displacement of Palestinians from the Gaza Strip and brutal and systematic violence perpetrated by Zionist settlers. In a statement, Malaysia's foreign ministry said this includes violence perpetrated by Zionist settlers against Palestinians in the occupied West Bank. Such acts further entrench the occupation, facilitate the systematic expansion of illegal Zionist settlements and the seizure of Palestinian land. And that concludes the bulletin prepared by Ali Faris, Malaysia Madani, Kesejahteraan Dinikmati.

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Thank you very much, Ilham Irfan, for the news at 12. And that was the Offspring, She Got Issues. I hope you've been rocking with me, MK, on the tracks Midday Buzz. Currently 12:12 on the clock. Lucky number people rejoice. And I will be reporting a little bit of the weather. Weatherman MK checking in. So Met Malaysia just reminded Malaysians that it is estimated that in these states there's going to be heavy rain, thunderstorms and also strong winds. So please have a lookout. So for these areas in Kedah, Langkawi, Bandar Baru, Kubang Pasu, Kota Serta, Yan, Kuala Muda, Padang Terap, Pokok Sena, Pendang and Kulim, and also the whole of Penang. Other than that, Perak in these areas, in Kerian, Larut Matang, Selamat and Bagan Datuk will also be affected by heavy rain, thunderstorms and strong winds, and this will be estimated to last until 2 p.m. today. So for those of you who are going to be affected by these weather, please make sure to check the latest weather updates before you head out from Met Malaysia sources, and also drive safe and bring an umbrella with you. We're gonna keep rocking with Weezer, Beverly Hills, here on the tracks Midday.

25 minutes past 12. MK here on the Trax Midday Buzz, keeping you company till 3. And, well, we have to talk about this. Every time you're out the door, you know, you see a little bit of mist. Well, it's not mist. It's actually haze, and it's actually those PM2.5 particles in the air. And, yeah, so this is a little API air pollutant index reading update for those of you. So far, as of 10 a.m., there are 12 areas that recorded unhealthy levels of air pollution. 8 are in Sarawak, 1 in KL, and 3 in Johor. So some of the highest API readings were in Sarike, which was 195 this morning, Serian with 182, and then followed by Samarahan and Kuching in the 170s. And in Kuala Lumpur, near the Batu Muda area, it is 167 API index reading. And in the other states that have moderate API levels, 49 areas have recorded that, while 7 others recorded good API readings. And the 5 areas with the cleanest, crispiest air so far is Langkawi in Kedah with only 29, and also Penang in Balik Pulau with 31. So in general, for those of you who are still not up to date, API readings of between 0 to 50 means that air quality is good. And then if it's 51 to 100, it means air quality is okay, moderate. Or if it's 100 and above, 100 to 200 is considered unhealthy already. And if it's from 200 and 1 to 300, it is very unhealthy. And anything above 300 is already hazardous. So this is all information for you. And yeah, the Health Ministry has advised all Malaysians to make sure to check API readings before carrying out any outdoor activities. And if you can't avoid outdoor activities, make sure to mask up. So for those of my friends who are jogging, running outside, you know, please try to not do so, because breathing in and out and having, like, taking deep breaths of this not clean air can cause a lot of health issues. And for those people with existing health conditions, please make sure to bring your inhalers and medicine alongside you until things return to normal again. And yeah, just for your information, there are no long-term health issues per se when it comes to haze. It's usually a temporary condition until the air quality improves. But there are some studies in the US and Europe that have already linked the quality of air with cardiovascular and lung cancer death as well. Because this sort of fine particulate matter, once it enters your body, it's very hard for it to be expelled. So yeah, let's all be safe than sorry. And us at Trax FM remind all of you to stay indoors, drink lots of water, and mask up.

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Report any scam exploitation to 997. 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

now. Airplanes, B.O.B., Hayley Williams here on the Trax Midday Buzz, me, MK, and I'll be keeping you company till 3 p.m. today. And, well, today's not really a feel-good hour because we didn't have the whole hour to talk about feel-good news, but I have some wholesome news for all of you. So, there are some residents in several Klang Valley condominiums who have been taking stray animal management into their own hands. What I mean by this is that there's a few community-run programs. For example, the Trap Neuter Release programs that are community-run, run by the people who live in these condominiums. And they have since sterilized and rehomed, for example, one of the condos have rehomed and sterilized more than 30 stray cats. So they said about an average of 32 for the past 3 years. So shout out to Eiling and Strayson as well. So yeah, it looks like they're saying that not only cats and dogs, you know, we have a lot of stray issues when it comes to condominiums and also high rises, and also, you know, all these cats come in or dogs come in and they defecate, or they, you know, are out and about. So usually this comes with a lot of issues, and usually management just tries to encourage residents to not feed these pets, these stray animals. But another method that can be used, a more compassionate way, is to rehome these strays. And it looks like thanks to these models that are done in all around the Klang Valley and also in other places as well, it is definitely a much more sustainable way. So what they do is they trap, neuter, and release. So they trap these strays. They not only have places where they have where they feed these strays food, they after that bring them over to neuter them, and then finally they try to find new homes for these strays. And yeah, it's really lovely to see how Malaysians are finding different ways to manage this stray population efforts in their own communities. And it's really lovely to see. So something to pitch to your management, you know, if you stay in a condominium that has like a stray issue as well. So the more you know.

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1: I'm thinking what to have for lunch. Feel like having some laksa. Laksa, laksa. Where's the best place for laksa?
2: The best laksa is, of course, Sarawak laksa.
1: Hmm. But you know what? I think Penang laksa is pretty good too, you know?
2: True. But I prefer Penang for its CKT. Cha kway teow.
1: What? Cha kway teow. Now that sounds really good.
2: Ooh, or nasi kandar.
1: Oh yeah, maybe on the way back, we can get some keropok leko.
2: Wow, wow, wow. Wait, you're going to drive all the way to Kelantan or Terengganu, is it?
1: No lah. I can just get it by the roadside here in KL.
2: Fair enough. Isn't it crazy though? Malaysia is so rich in food, culture and traditions. Every state has something different to offer, and yet somehow we all end up at the same table.
1: And maybe that's what makes Malaysia so special. Because think of it, we don't have to move the same to move forward together. We celebrate our differences, we support one another, and we make sure that the good things we build can be enjoyed by everybody.
3: 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Happy National Month, Malaysia.

Salutations, it's 6 minutes to 1. Terrific Thursday to you. It is the 10th of September and it's MK here on the Tracks Midday Buzz. And you know what time it is? It's almost 1, which means it is song request hour. So shortly I'll be going live on TikTok at Tracks FM Official to take your song requests. Other than that, you can keep WhatsApping me. I've received some of your requests at 011-627-99030. And today we have a fun question of the midday. Well, kind of patriotic, you know, a little Malaysian theme since it is the national month. So I will see you right after Prime at 1 with Ilham. Alright, catch you in a bit. This one's one of my favorite artists, Sarah Bareilles with Gonna Get Over You to wrap up this hour. Tracks FM.

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0: Good afternoon and salam Malaysia Madani. Ilham Ifan with Prime at 1 p.m. Here are the headlines. Malaysia property market remains resilient and Malaysia condemns calls for forced displacement of Palestinians from Gaza. The news in full. We begin with updates on the helicopter crash involving the Flying Doctor Service in Long Lelang Ulu Baram, Sarawak. The DNA test result from the five victims of the Flying Doctor Service helicopter crash in Long Lelang Ulu Baram have not yet been obtained. Sarawak Police Commissioner Dato' Mama Zainal Abdullah said the identity verification process is still awaiting results from the chemistry department. Hence, the victims' remains cannot be handed over to their next of kin yet. An arrangement to repatriate the bodies to their respective states also depend on this process. Meanwhile, postmortem for all five victims were conducted this morning at Miri Hospital. Marudi District Police Chief Deputy Superintendent Nor Aizan Mohamad Jamil said the duration of the postmortem process cannot be determined yet. Yesterday, all victim remains arrived at Miri Hospital at around 6 p.m. after being airlifted from the crash site using a Sarawak Fire and Rescue Department helicopter. The victim next of kin were also present at the hospital this morning for matters related to the identification process. The victims were pilot Captain Zainal Afiq Bisham, Medical Officer Dr. Aino Bara Kamaruddin, Medical Assistant Alexan Adit Henry and Nurses Deborah Mosset and Jesse Payajok. Malaysia's property market remained resilient, recording 187,320 transactions worth 105.12 billion ringgit in the first half of 2026. Circus Finance Minister Dato' Sri Amir Hamzah Azizan said the strong performance was in line with Malaysia's robust economic growth, with GDP expanding 6.0% in the second quarter. He noted that despite some marginal adjustments, the property market remained firm, supported by stable transaction activity and price movements, as well as active construction activity. No areas recorded hazardous API readings due to haze this morning. According to the Malaysian Air Pollutant Index Management System portal, 8 areas in Sarawak recorded unhealthy readings. They are Sarikei, 194, Serian District Police Headquarters, 183, Samarahan 180, Kuching 171, Samalaju 164, Sidiaman 157, Cebu 155, and Moka 154. Meanwhile, 4 areas in Johor also recorded unhealthy APR readings, namely Larkin 140, Kluang 125, Batu Pahat 115, and Pasigudang 114. In Kuala Lumpur, Batu Muda also recorded an unhealthy APR reading of 167. Now the public is advised to manage their anxiety and emotions when facing haze conditions to prevent excessive worry that could disrupt daily routines and affect mental well-being. Clinical psychologist Dr. Noor Aisha Rosli emphasized that haze conditions, which restrict outdoor activities, can trigger feelings of anxiety, restlessness and panic, especially among individuals who are already prone to anxiety. She added, changes to daily routines due to the need to limit outdoor activities can also cause stress for some individuals.
1: Kita nampak macam jerubu ni benda biasa saja, tetapi orang yang ada penyakit terutamanya dia akan lebih terkesan lagi sebab mungkin rutin hariannya kena keluar rumah setiap hari dan sebab itulah keadaan itu boleh menjejaskan kesihatan dia lah.
0: She also explained the situation becomes more challenging for individuals who have experienced trauma during previous haze episodes, particularly those who required hospital treatment due to the effects of the haze.
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0: Dr. Noor Aisha said this to reporters after appearing on RTM's Selamat Pagi Malaysia program. Malaysia strongly condemns recent calls by officials of the Zionist Israeli regime for the forced displacement of Palestinians from the Gaza Strip and brutal and systematic violence perpetrated by illegal settlers. The Foreign Ministry said this includes violence perpetrated by Zionist settlers against Palestinians in the occupied West Bank, including East Jerusalem. It said such acts further entrenched the occupation, facilitated the systematic expansion of illegal Zionist settlements and the seizure of Palestinian land. Melissa stressed the Gaza Strip is an integral part of the occupied Palestinian territory and rejects any attempt to alter its demographic or geographic character. Coming up, oil prices flare on the back of resurgent West Asia hostilities. Welcome back. But first, a look at stocks now. And Bursa Malaysia remained lower at midday. At 12:30 p.m, the FBM KSCI declined 10.47 points, or 0.61%, to 1,703.87 from Wednesday's close of 1,714.34. Market breadth was also negative, with losers outpacing gainers 634 to 359, 510 counters were unchanged, 1,328 untraded, and 21 suspended. Turnover stood at 2.13 billion units, worth 1.45 billion ringgit. Oil prices hovered above $100 a barrel, a day after Iran said it attacked more than a dozen vessels trying to pass through the Strait of Hormuz. The price of Brent crude, the benchmark international contract, was $101.28 per barrel in early Asian trade on Thursday. Earlier, Iran said enemy and commercial vessels entering a newly designated maritime zone without Tehran's authorization would face sanctions. IRGC spokesman Hossein Mohibi said any enemy vessels or commercial ship entering the area without coordination with Iranian authorities would be placed on a sanctions list. He said the measure would mean Iran will halt the provision of maritime, insurance and support services to those vessels, and that they would remain barred from receiving the services even if they later transit the Strait of Hormuz. The remarks follow an announcement by Iran's Supreme National Security Council Secretary Mohsen Rezai that Tehran would declare a new restricted zone outside the Strait. In other news, President Donald Trump promised $5,000 to every adult American if Republicans retain control of Congress in November, doubling down on his bet that he can help Republicans to defy opinion polls and retain both houses of Congress on November 3rd. Trump coupled the extraordinary claim with a plea for his supporters to pretend he was on the ballot. The president did not say where the money would come from. Opinion polls overwhelmingly show that Trump's approval ratings are in the low 30s, as voters become increasingly angry about high prices and the war he launched against Iran. Decision Desk HQ projects Democrats to win the House 230 to 205 and the Senate to finish 51 to 49 in their favor in November. Turning to sports, the Asian Games began in Japan when Qatar beat Iran in the men's basketball opening group game. It was the first action in the continental multi-sport showpiece that has more participants than the Olympics. Over 17,000 athletes and officials are expected to take part in 43 sports at the Nagoya Aichi Games. Several events such as basketball, football, cricket, hockey and modern pentathlon will get underway before the opening ceremony. The games officially start with the opening ceremony on September 19th and will run until October 4th. And finally in tennis, Elena Rybakina ended Zheng Qinwen's spirited US Open run, guaranteeing her rise to world number one as she booked a semifinal showdown with Coco Gauff. Rybakina beat Zheng's 3-6, 6-1, 6-4 and is assured of ending Aryna Sabalenka's reign atop the standings, even if the Belarusian wins her third straight title. The 27-year-old Kazakh star will be focused on Gauff, who saved two match points in a 2-6, 7-6, 6-2 victory over Russian 19-year-old Mira Andreeva, the fifth-ranked reigning French Open champion from Russia. Sabalenka will play third-seeded Jessica Pegula in Thursday night's semifinals. It will be the first time since 1975 at the US Open that the top four women all made it to the penultimate round. And now, a recap of the headlines. Malaysia property market remains resilient, and Malaysia condemns calls for forced displacement of Palestinians from Gaza. This has been Prime at 1. The news was edited by Kamala Badri. Malaysia Madani, Kesejahteraan Dinimati.
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5: Alrighty, thank you so much Ilham Irfan for the Prime News at 1. It's currently a quarter past 1. You're with me, MK, on the Song Request Hour, your favorite hour. And yeah, this is, you're tuning into the track's Midday Buzz. So far we've already played Song Request for Brian, The Day We Find Love by 911 or 911. And right after this, I'll be playing another two requests from Sing Yuen, Lady Antebellum, and also Kyung with Salisbury Hill. So I hope all of you enjoy that. And for those of you who are tuning in, who would like to send in some song requests, feel free to WhatsApp me at 011

Magnet's Souls Were Hero here on the Trax Midday Buzz. And MK here, and it is the Song Request Hour, your favorite hour. We are going about to wrap up the Song Request Hour real soon when it comes to the song requests, in terms of song requests, not the hour itself. But if you still like to, you know, squeeze in a song, please feel free to join me over on Trax FM Official on our TikTok and request a song over here, or WhatsApp me at 011-627-99030. Just send me the song and the artist, and yeah, I'll cue it for you if we have enough time. And today's question of midday is, as you know, National Month in conjunction, is what are your favorite Malaysian childhood memories? So some of you have already, you know, chatted about it, you know, explained to me about some of the traditional games that I'm not super familiar with. So Najib shared that one of my favorite Malaysian childhood memories is playing Gala Panjang, Jengket Jengket, which is like tag, but you run with one leg. So I think, you know, you hop around and you chase someone, which I think I've played as well, but I never knew it was called Jengket Jengket, and Bedok at school. And then he says that when he balik kampung, when he goes back to his hometown, we play Konda Kondi with my bros and neighbors' kids. So for people who have played all these games, come chime in. What are your experiences on these amazing childhood traditional games? Also, Sin Yuan over here says that my favorite childhood memory is where we play hide and seek, when we play football. Classic, you know, bola sepak, Malaysian childhood, of course. I think especially it's extra Malaysian if you don't wear boots somehow. But yeah, for those of you who would like to share a bit more about your favorite childhood memories as well, feel free to WhatsApp me and also join me on TikTok, same place as well. So we are going to continue with the song request with Anne-Marie 2002 as requested by Samsul Yahya, and then we have Die With A Smile.

Welcome back to the Song Request Hour, your favorite hour. This is MK and it's currently 34 minutes past one. And today we are talking, for the question of the midday, what are your favorite Malaysian childhood memories? And all of you have really chimed in. It's a lot of fun traditional games as well. I'll be sharing mine maybe after this two songs. But we have Nali that shared that one of their favorite childhood memories as a Malaysian is Milo Lori Datang ke Sekolah, all right, which translates to the Milo Lori when it comes to the school. So if you don't know about this, I think, you know, this is the quintessential Malaysian experience. You know, maybe during like a sports day, or, you know, like a day where there's like activities, your school, you know, invites the Milo Lori to give out a few cups of Milo. And something about the Milo from these lorry trucks specifically, I don't know what they put in it. I swear, it just hits different. It's so good. And what we would do, I don't know about all of you, but we were a bit nakala, we were a bit cheeky. So what we would do is we would, you know, queue up, take our first cup, and then we would come back for seconds. We would just say like, oh, they're like, oh, I thought you were, no, haven't taken. And then you get your second cup. And yeah, it's just so good. Like, it's just the perfect sweetness, the perfect chill. Like, the tins don't feel the same. The box Milo doesn't feel the same. The Milo at restaurants doesn't feel the same. But yeah, definitely a quintessential Malaysian experience. So lovely. For those of you who would like to still share me some of your favorite Malaysian childhood memories, feel free to do so on WhatsApp and TikTok. And now we're going to continue with some of your song requests. This is Warisan by Dato' Sudirman.

Tomorrow Never Dies, Sheryl Crow, as requested by Lena. It's currently 15 minutes to 2, and I'm getting here on your favorite hour, the Song Request Hour, and we're going to be wrapping up the hour really soon. But before we go, like I said, today's question of the midday is something really fun, you know, Malaysian themed. So I was asking all of you today, what is your favorite Malaysian childhood memory? And Gerald has, you know, chimed in. He said that, you know, I used to play rounders when I was a kid. Every week, one ball, confirmed for sure, will go into people's houses and break their items. Oh no, I'm sure your neighbors hated that. So essentially, rounders is just like playing baseball. I think a lot of Malaysians played that as well. I think my parents also played that growing up. So yeah, for sure. But the breaking items, I think, also comes with the rounders as well. Inescapable. For me personally, my favorite childhood memory growing up, I have a few, I have a list, you know, I came up with this topic, so of course I came prepared. For starters, baling slipper. Of course, classic, you stack the slippers, you try to, you know, throw a slipper at their tower of slippers, and also try to throw slippers at their feet, so if it hits them, they're out. Similar to dodgeball, but Malaysian. And then another thing for me, also writing in my Nilam report. So I'm not sure if everybody had to go through this. So after you read a book, you have to write about the book in a Nilam report. So this was like a huge thing. We would copy each other's, we would exchange, you know, books. We would just look up, because my days, we had a bit of internet already, landline still sometimes. But, you know, we'll look up the movie summaries or book summaries, and then we'll just summarize and write it down. Don't tell my teachers. Yeah, so that's also a huge memory for me. And I think last but not least, Malaysian students all across, you know, Malaysia, of course, it's learning how to brush teeth beside the longkang. So wherever it is, you know, your school, I don't know why they just make you sit down in this like space area, and then it's usually near a longkang for some reason, and then the nurses and the dentists, they will come and teach you how to brush your teeth. And yeah, it's really like a core memory for me as well, getting to escape classes and, you know, learn how to brush teeth when I was in primary school. So there you go. Thank you everyone for joining me on the question of the midday. I have a few more songs that you've requested to spin, so here they are. This one is Celine Dion, To Love You More. Tracks FM.

Solid Harmony with I Want You to Want Me. It's currently 56 minutes. 1:56. So, which means Song Request Hour is almost over, pretty much over at this point. And thank you everyone for joining me on TikTok and also WhatsApp for sending in your songs and also telling me about your favorite Malaysian childhood memories. I think it's always fun to reflect back on, you know, why we love Malaysia, all our, you know, fond childhood memories, just playing in the dirt, in the rain, as Adam said as well. It's really nice to just look back, right? And, you know, it makes us proud and so happy to be Malaysian outside of all the, you know, all the things going on in the country. So to wrap it up, I'm going to spin this one as requested by Nina. And stay tuned to Prime at 1 with Ilham Irfan. And I'll catch you right after. Phoebe Dobson, Take Me Away. Tracks Midday Buzz.

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2: Hello, Malaysia Madani. Ilham Ifan with the 2 p.m. updates. The Health Ministry is still awaiting the official report on the post-mortem findings of the five victims who were killed in the Flying Doctor Service helicopter crash in Long Lelang, Ulu Baram, Sarawak. Health Minister Dato Sri Dr. Zulkifli Ahmad said the ministry was still awaiting official confirmation on the matter before providing further details to the public. His Majesty Sultan Ibrahim, King of Malaysia today, presented instruments of appointment to two judges at Istana Negara. The ceremony began with a presentation to Court of Appeal Judge Alice Lok Yi Ching, followed by High Court Judge Elaine Yap Ching Gaik. Malaysia is set to strengthen its trade presence in China through the participation of 67 Malaysian companies at the 23rd China ASEAN Expo 2026. This as Malaysia seeks to tap growing trade opportunities and expand market access for exporters. Coordinated by Madrid, Malaysia's participation will take place from September 17th to 21st at the Nanning International Convention and Exhibition Center in Guangxi, China. At least five people were killed and 86 remain missing after a fire erupted aboard a ferry near a Torre hotspot in the Philippine province of Palawan. The blaze broke out on the MV June Aster Wednesday evening, about 2.2 kilometers offshore. The five casualties had been brought ashore. Britain's formal conclusion that Israel's continued occupation of Palestinian territory is unlawful marks a significant legal and political shift. However, international law scholars say London's response still falls short of what the recognition demands hold. They note that while the UK has announced measures targeting Israeli settlements and settlement expansion, the broader relationship with Israel remains largely untouched. The EU Climate Monitor said August was the hottest single month ever recorded globally, and the summer in Western Europe was the warmest it had measured. The Copernicus Climate Change Service said global average air temperatures in August were 16.96 Celsius, surpassing by 0.01 Celsius the previous height set in July 2023. And finally, top seeder Alexander Zverev completed the men's US Open semi-final lineup, cruising past Botic van der Zandschulp 6-2-7-5-6-1. Zverev will face veteran Karin Khachanov for a place in Sunday's final. American Francis Tiafoe faces compatriot Ben Shelton in the other men's semis. And that was the news edited by Kamala Badri. Malaysia Madani, Kesejahteraan Dinikmati.
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1: Hello, how are you? MK here.
2: Doing great. Just recovered from a little bit of disease a few days ago. But I'm doing
1: disease?
2: Yes.
1: What is that? Is it okay to ask?
2: Yeah, it's okay. Just a fever, lightheaded, you name it, plenty.
1: All of it.
2: Yeah, almost all of it.
1: I'm glad you're feeling much better. Welcome back.
2: Yeah, thanks.
1: Oh no, I see. It's like, yeah, it's also like the weather and all that with the haze and everything. I think everybody's even extra more sensitive.
2: Mm-hmm.
1: Even extra more sensitive. Exactly that sentence right there.
2: Yes.
1: Well, take care. Make sure you drink a lot of water. Everyone listening as well, make sure you drink a lot of water. Mask up.
2: Certainly.
1: Right. Yeah. Get a lot of rest as well.
2: Mm-hmm.
1: And yeah, I know you kind of peaked at our question of the midday today. So hopefully you prepared some stuff for us. So today's question of the midday that I was asking all our listeners is, what is your favorite Malaysian childhood memory? So what is yours, Ilham?
2: Yeah, memories. I wish I could go back in the early 2000s, mm-hmm, where we have I have plenty of experience in terms of where when I was a kid, I used to play my sibling with upi pinang, a coconut leaf.
1: Oh.
2: Back in Balik Kampung. Back then it was really difficult to find the widest or the largest leaf that we can sit on, and someone else have to pull it and then just run around.
1: Oh,
2: running around.
1: That's what you do with it. I was just about to ask.
2: Yes.
1: What is that called again?
2: Upe Pinang.
1: Upe Pinang. Wow. Yes.
2: Upe Pinang. And then next we had a, in school we used to play, we have to collect the rubber eraser. They have plenty of flags, not just flag but other some sort of like icons, cartoon, just name a few. We collected it and then we play who can beat most erasers.
1: Oh yes.
2: Yes, with our fingers, just to name a few. And other than that, it will be the candies that some might obsolete, some might available to this day, but really difficult.
1: Mm-hmm.
2: And then there's the Abang Moto that sells snacks.
1: Right, behind the gate.
2: Yes, that's correct. And then I remember there's one time where in my home, old home, there is a mobile truck that sells grocery.
1: Wow.
2: Wet foods, fish, chicken, vegetables. That's why I remember when I accompanied my mom back then to buy any sort of grocery. Back then, there was a portable truck back then. She just stopped by in front of our houses and then my mom just come out and then I just accompany her to go outside and just buy it from there without going through the physical store.
1: Wow, that is very fancy. I never knew we had such things.
2: Yeah, I still remember that memory.
1: It's really cool.
2: Yeah.
1: Yeah, I feel like my childhood was just the usual, like the abang that will sell maybe like for us, because Penang, you know, muachi.
2: Ooh.
1: So like the dough, the glutinous flour, and then they put it in peanut powder. So that one, and then we have the usual, you know, all the junk food, ice creams, yeah, and like snacks, like the roda, the pillow. Yeah, correct. Satay ikan, correct.
2: Mm.
1: So we would have those. But yeah, never fresh groceries. So that is very interesting. And then one of our listeners, Asri, was also talking about fighting fish, belaga.
2: Belaga.
1: Yeah, so like, I'm not sure, but I feel like my friends were also pretty into like getting fighting fish and then putting them next to each other, you know, taking the paper out, you know, fighting. And it was like a big thing.
2: I'm not really sure if I can recall that memories because there's so much back in my days. It's just sometimes my memory just faded out. I only remember what I frequently remember the most and most memorable moments that I can think of.
1: That's so
2: there's fair. so much thing that we've done back in the old days, but there will be something that we will stick with. Many things that I always remember until to this day. For the rest of my life.
1: Yeah.
2: Not every memory that I can remember of. That's what I can say.
1: I mean, there's only so much storage space we have, right?
2: Yeah.
1: So, valid. And yeah, I think I also relate with the erasers, and it's usually the country flags, and it's so much fun. Everybody has like a special eraser that, you know, is their best one.
2: Yes.
1: So, thank you for sharing.
2: You're
1: I will
2: welcome.
1: Catch you soon. I hope you take care of yourselves.
2: You too.
1: And yeah, get some rest and sleep early and drink lots of water, all that jazz.
2: Will do.
1: All right. I'll see you around. Bye.
2: Bye.
1: This one's for you.
2: Thanks.

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High and Dry Radiohead here on the Tracks Midday Buzz with me, MK. It is currently 21 minutes past 12 and we are going to be rocking out. Well, kind of like alt rock, soft rock here and there. But yeah, High and Dry, one of my favorites. My favorite songs to listen to, especially on like a gloomy, rainy day. And coming up, this next song, I actually watched an interview where the artist himself, he was talking to Dave Beato about the process of writing this song, and he was saying like it literally felt like it came like from above, and then he was just sending a message through him. So this song took him like 15 minutes to write, and it became like

became a global hit. And until today, I am still obsessed with it. My friends make fun of me saying that this is so cheesy, so cringy. I don't care. It's an amazing song. And incredible songs, really. It's either it takes a long while or it's just 15 minutes. I think really there's no in between. And I am talking about this one. It is Iris. This opening itself is already bringing me so many memories. So yeah, this song was written in 15 minutes. The more you know.

Googles, Iris, here on the final hour of the Track's Midday Buzz with me, MK. And I'm going to talk about this next artist. So when it comes to, you know, social media handles, some people are pretty sensitive about that. I've even heard of some, you know, some famous and rich people willing to pay for a social media handle. For example, if it's just MK, nothing before, nothing after, I don't have to put double M's, double K's, just the word MK. And like, because, you know, they'll hunt down that person who has the MK social media handle, and they will look for them, try to DM them, try to pay them even to get that social media handle. So some people are very sensitive about that, and yes, it can be very important for branding. Why am I talking about this? Well, it's because longtime British rock band Muse, one of my favorites as well, is currently using Alias Muse Band now on Instagram. So it used to be just at Muse, M-U-S-E, but right now it's at Muse Band. So why the change? So this is because Meta's launched a new AI called Muse AI, and they have taken the just at Muse handle from the band. So this has breeded huge controversy from the British rock band's fans, that people are saying like, oh, that's so crazy, like, how come like an AI company is like stealing people's usernames this time? You know, they're already stealing information, stealing our private data and all that, and now they're trying to steal our Instagram handles as well. How crazy. What else are they going to do? So of course there's a lot of backlash from fans, and the Muse themselves have not, you know, stated anything whether, you know, Meta asked for permission for them to use Muse for the AI, or if they paid Muse for the social media handle. But yeah, we are all very unhappy, we including me, because I also feel bad. Some people are saying like, you know, Meta could have just used Alias Muse AI rather than, you know, just take Alias Muse from the band, because the band has been using it for years, for over 30 years apparently. So why do that? So I cannot talk about Muse and not play you one of my favorites from them, Supermassive Black Hole, here on the Track's Midday Buzz.

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Evanescence with My Immortal. I hope you're rocking out with me, MK, on the track's Midday Buzz. And if you are not sure what to do and you are in the Selangor KL region this weekend, well, here are some of the events and activities that you can try out this weekend. So, first off, Malaysian Parliament. So, every time we hear of that, we're like, wow, laws, rules, they weren't right yet, chamber. So, what about it? So, this weekend, on the 12th and 13th of September, 12th to 13th of September, Malaysian Parliament is having an open day. So, our Dewan Rakyat Speaker, Tan Sri Johari Abdul, he says that it's to bring Malaysians closer to Parliament and allow us to experience the country's house of democracy firsthand. And this also coincides with the 67th anniversary of Parliament. So, if you're interested in Parliament, in, you know, in the law, things like that, this is the only one of the few times you get to go and witness this. Other than that, Pokemon fans, rejoice. There is going to be a pop-up. Malaysia's first ever Pokemon Center pop-up will officially launch this weekend at Ombak KLCC. So from the 12th to 14th September, there's a slew of Pokemon activities and events. I heard there's even a drone show. So definitely look up Ombak KLCC and look up Pokemon events to see all the timetables and all the schedules for that. And last but not least, of course, I have to shill Festival Budaya Malaysia. It is going to be from 11th to 16th of September, so it's starting tomorrow. Like I just talked to Miss Firna this morning, it is at Taman Tasik Titi Wangsa, KL, and there are 206 activities across these 6 days, from esports to food to wayang kulit to dance battles, everything, esports, BMXs, there's so many performances, and I heard from a little birdie as well, concerts from local artists every night. So many things. Definitely look up Festival Budaya Malaysia 2026 for more information as well. So there you go, you're all set for this weekend. Coming up right now, I'm playing you Stacey's Mom, Fountain of Wayne. Tracks FM.

Stacey's mom, founders of Wayne, here on the Trax Midday Buzz. And it's currently 7 minutes to 3. And yeah, that song, hilarious. I would say I never knew about the lyrics until when I was much, much older. Anyways, I'm going to be signing off. Thank you everybody for keeping me company throughout these 5 hours today. I hope you all learned a little bit more about the Festival Budaya Malaysia 2026 from What Matters interview today. And also, thank you for joining me on today's question of the midday, where we talked about our favorite Malaysian childhood memories. It was really fun going through our walk down memory lane, our Milo trucks, all of that. So, so much fun. And I will catch all of you next week, all right? But before we go, remember to stay tuned and stay informed for the news updates at 3 with Ilham. So I'm going to pass the baton over to Els, nobody else but Els, after this, and I'll catch you all next week.

breakfast to supper, we love our nasi lemak, roti canai, satay, the taste of teh tarik, and so much more. Malaysian is you, Malaysian is me. We cherish our multicultural society where Malays, Chinese, Indians, and various other ethnic groups live harmoniously.

0: Hey, Otto. I saw you tossed your old phone in the trash. Did you know that's a big no-no?
1: Really? I thought it was just like any other garbage. Why? What's the issue?
0: Well, e-waste, like phones and computers, contain toxic chemicals. And if they end up in landfills, those chemicals can seep into the ground and water, causing serious environmental damage.
1: Whoa, I had no idea. So what am I supposed to do with it then?
0: Well, you should take it to proper e-waste recycling center. There are even some electronic stores that have drop-off points for old devices. And best of all, they make sure the materials are safely handled and recycled.
1: That sounds way better. I'll definitely do that next time. Thanks for the heads up, Mala.
0: Anytime, Otto. Every little bit helps in keeping our planet healthy.
2: You are on in 5, 4, 3, 2, 1.
3: Hello, Malaysia Madani. Ilham Ifan with the news update of this hour. The Digital Ministry has submitted several proposals to the Ministry of Finance for Budget 2027, including incentives to encourage small businesses to adopt technology. Minister Gobind Singh Deo said the measures were aimed at ensuring that government-developed technology was not merely made available but widely adopted to deliver tangible benefits to businesses and those who needed it. Meanwhile, Wanita UMNO and Putri UMNO must drive a trust-based agenda to win back people's support and further strengthen the party ahead of the next general election. Wanita UMNO Chief Dato Sri Dr. Noraini Ahmad said, "The trust wave must become a movement for Wanita UMNO to regain the people's confidence and subsequently help Barisan Nasional achieve victory in the next general election." A former general manager of a real estate investment holding company is on remand for 2 days until tomorrow, on suspicion of abusing his position to secure benefits and reward. Magistrate Wan Noura Nisa Ngadirin issued the remand order against the man who is in his 30s following an application by the Malaysian Anti-Corruption Commission, MACC, at the Shah Alam Magistrates Court. According to a source, the suspect was arrested at about 2 p.m. yesterday at the Selangor MACC office. In another development, the High Court today set September 17th to hear additional evidence for the star prosecution witness, Ryan Razil Abdullah, in Datin Sri Rosmah Mansor Solar Hybrid Project graft trial. Judge Dato Aslam Zainuddin fixed the date after Rosmah's counsel, Dato Jagjit Singh, told the court that the Court of Appeal had allowed Datin Sri Rosmah's application to adduce additional evidence in her appeal and directed that the additional evidence be recorded by the High Court. Finally, in sports, the national basketball squad players will receive a windfall in the form of a service apartment unit in Puchong and 50,000 ringgit cash each if they successfully bring home a gold medal at the 2026 Aichi Nagoya Asia Games in Japan this month. Malaysian Basketball Association President Dato Sri Lee Tian Hock said the team's coach will also receive a service apartment unit worth more than 400,000 ringgit in addition to 100,000 ringgit cash if he can guide the national squad to gold in the land of the rising sun. And that concludes the bulletin prepared by Alif Haris. Malaysia Madani, Kesejahteraan Dini Mati.

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Drive safe. I know in Angkasapuri, Kuala Lumpur, it's really, really wet. Wet roads. So please drive safe. Exercise extra caution on the road. And I feel like a lot of people can breathe a sigh of relief because it's really cooling out there. Almost a bit too scary with the wind and the wind howling. And it looks like a hurricane. Okay. So please still mask up if you're going to go out later on. Well, please just stay indoors, okay? Also, remember to hydrate yourself. Happy Thursday once again. And let's take a look at some of the things we can celebrate today, the 10th of September. It is Are You Okay Day? Yes. So extending genuine care, ensuring well-being, and fostering connections through thoughtful moments of empathy and support. Today is the day. If you haven't checked up on your family, your friends in a long time, maybe send them a text. Hey, how are you? Are you okay? These kind of things. And then if people were to ask you, don't just give the default answer. Yeah, yeah, everything's okay. If things are not okay, just say, yeah, I'm having a rough time. And that's about it. That's how you open up to people, okay? Let's take a look. It is also TV dinner day. Okay. It's also swap ideas day. Don't keep your ideas to yourself. Get together with friends or family and swap ideas on anything and everything and see what small and big changes you can make. Because you know what? It is time to lock in. It's September. We have 4 more months. So if you have abandoned your 2026 New Year's resolutions, today is the day to get back on it, swap some ideas, get some inspiration and all that. All right. And if it's your birthday today, best wishes from all of us at Shrek's FM. You celebrated with some of these very cool people. We've got British actor Colin Firth, known for The King's Speech and also Pride and Prejudice. We've got Ryan Phillippe, American actor, recognized for roles in Cruel Intentions. We've also got entrepreneur, Chinese billionaire, Jack Ma. Today is his birthday. And let's take a look-see. Legendary German fashion designer and creative director for Chanel, Karl Lagerfeld. And that's about it. So once again, best wishes from all of us at Trax FM. Don't forget, later on, 4 till 5 is going to be the request hour. So if you have any songs you'd like me to play for you, just drop me a DM right now on my Instagram at elsdines. It's ELSDINES. Don't forget to follow me on there too. You can also tweet me using the hashtag TRAXXFM. Or if you have our Trax FM WhatsApp, just drop me your songs on there right now. Since it is very, you know, gloomy and wet out there, grey, here's Jasmine Thompson. Love is just a word. 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
1: Oh man! It's raining heavily and I can't see the road. I should have changed the windshield wipers yesterday, la. Hiya. I better turn on the headlights so other cars can see me.
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BTS Swim, 3:31 p.m. on the clock right now. Hey, what's up? It's Elle Zines with you. This is Trax Drive Time. Happy Thursday to you. It is the 10th of September. Hope you're having a lovely one so far. If you're on the roads right now, please drive safe. And of course, to kickstart the show with some positive feel-good story, I'm going to go local today. A recent story has moved many netizens to tears after a food delivery rider went out of his way to help an elderly woman who had placed a food order. So, you know, that's why I'm always saying e-hailing drivers, you guys are my heroes. Food delivery riders, you are my heroes. So taking to TikTok, the rider shared a video of himself delivering the Matjik's 14 ringgit 50 cents food order, which she paid for in cash. So this is where the food rider warms hearts, okay? In the video, the Matjik could be seen holding a 20 ringgit note along with 4 ringgit 50 cents in coins, which she intended to use to pay for her food. So while preparing her change, this was all in coins, okay, like 4 ringgit 50 cents. The rider made some small talk with the elderly woman and asked who the food was for. And she told him that it was for her grandchild, whom she planned to share the food with. So the kind-hearted rider then returned her 10 ringgit balance along with the coins. Although the Matjik insisted that he take the 4 ringgit 50 cents in coins, the rider encouraged her to keep it, saying that he wanted to give it to her as a form of sedekah, like charity, right? So he later explained that he simply did not want to take the money in case it was all she had left. So before leaving her home, he told her, you know, today it's your turn. Tomorrow or the day after, it could be my turn. We'll never know. That is quite touching. And in a separate video, the rider returned to the Matjik's home and brought some food for her. That's where, you know, to make things even more heartwarming, the rider later took out a red envelope filled with cash to give to the woman. Yo, I need to find this Abang rider. It's amazing. So he explained that the money did not come from him, but was contributed by kind-hearted Malaysians who donated after seeing the viral video. Malaysians, thank you so much for doing your part. And the Matjik then thanked him for his kindness and asked him to take one of the drinks he had bought for her as a small gesture of appreciation. So there we go, a domino effect. And also big shout out to you if you actually donated after watching that video. Big shout out from all of us at Trax FM. Okay, so just like this domino effect right here, the kind-hearted rider, he was the one who started it, and then snowball effect, social media used the right way. There we go, a trending story and a reminder, a great, great reminder that if you can't find a kind person, be the kind person.

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1: Hey, Anna, I'm ordering lunch. You want to have the same chicken biryani we had last week?
2: I think meat kolo would be nice. 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
1: Whoa, Anna, are you wearing kabaya baba nyonya?
2: 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Is it nice?
1: Yes, it looks good on you.
3: Anna, 可以借我你的笔吗?
2: 来,这里.
1: Wow, Anna, you know how to speak Mandarin, you wear other cultures' traditional clothing, and you eat many different kinds of food.
2: Of course. That's the beauty of living in Malaysia. We learn, adapt, and practice other cultures. 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
1: It sure is. Even with all our differences, we are still united and we stand as one.
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Tracks FM, Caelum Scott, Biblical. 13 minutes till the top of the hour. It's Els Dines with you. This is Tracks Drive Time. And a happy Thursday to you. Just sharing some updates. You know, I hate to be the bringer of bad news, but I just want to give you a heads up. If you don't already know, and if you have been holding out on upgrading your phone, you might want to brace for impact. Brace your bank account, okay? A severe global RAM shortage has pushed smartphone prices up worldwide. So according to recent data, average smartphone prices jumped 15% globally. Now, the price hike hit developing markets the hardest, with India seeing a 21% surge, while the Asia-Pacific region recorded a 19% increase. Countries that play a key role in chip production felt the least impact. Now, to keep retail costs somewhat manageable, mobile brands have begun cutting back on hardware. So consumers are starting to see new phones launching with lower storage options, stripped down cameras, and reduced RAM. In several budget price segments, manufacturers have even reintroduced 4G-only models to manage manufacturing costs and keep prices down. It is a tactical step backward designed to offer functional devices to buyers who are priced out of 5G handsets. Unfortunately, this is where the heads up is. Industry analysts expect the component pinch to get worse before it gets better. Market forecasts project that the RAM shortage will tighten significantly starting in 2027, which is next year, with production capacity expected to remain fully booked through late 2028. So, like I said, if you have been holding out on upgrading your phone, you might want to brace your bank account, okay? Anyway, we've got more news coming up at 4 with Ilham. Don't forget, 4 till 5 is going to be the request hour. So if you have any songs you'd like me to play for you, just drop me a DM right now on my Instagram at elsdines. It's ELSDINES. Don't forget to follow me on there too. You can also tweet me using the hashtag TRAXXFM. Or if you have our TRAXXFM WhatsApp, just drop me your songs on there. I'm going to leave you with Megan Trainor, Teddy Swift.

Good afternoon and Salam Alaikum Madani. Ilham Ifan within this update of this hour. The Malaysia Meteorological Department, Met Malaysia, has issued a warning of thunderstorms, heavy rain and strong winds in Kuala Lumpur, Putrajaya and seven states until 6 p.m. today. It said in a statement that the adverse weather is forecast to affect Kuala Muda, Baling, Sik, Yan and Langkawi in Kedah, Timor Laut, Baradaya, Seberang Perai Utara and Seberang Perai Tengah in Penang, and Kuala Pilat, Seremban, Jempol and Jelebu in Negeri Sembilan. Meanwhile, there are no indications that toxic volcanic ash from an eruption in Indonesia is moving across Malaysian airspace, as recently claimed on social media. Met Malaysia Director General Dr. Muhammad Hisham Muhammad Anib said, current monitoring showed that volcanic ash, including from Gunung Anak Krakatau, was moving towards the Indian Ocean northwest of Sumatra rather than towards Malaysia. The government is monitoring tactics used by drug sellers who employ coded terms and fake accounts to evade authorities and detection by e-commerce platforms. Communications Minister Dato' Sri Fahmi Fadil said, those sellers had been found avoiding the scientific or actual names of the prohibited substances, including dangerous synthetic drugs such as fentanyl, in their advertisements. Some 115 of the 151 local authorities, PBTs, or 76.16%, have been rated green under the PBT traffic light system, while none have been rated red. Housing and Local Government Minister Nar Kor Ming said, the remaining 36 local authorities, or 23.84%, were rated yellow. He said the system enabled performance and implementation issues to be monitored more systematically and in real time, not only at the PBT level, but also across various stages of the approval process involving internal and external technical agencies. Finally, in sports, a golden tip from national badminton champion Chia Lik Ho becomes the magic potion for home player Nick Muhammad Ashraf Muazzam Muhammad Hilmi to clinch the gold medal in the men's singles SU5 physical disability event at the Selangor 2026 Para-Malaysia Games today. Playing in the same category dominated by the two-time Paralympic gold medalist, Nick Muhammad Ashraf Muazzam 19 revealed that he was lucky to have the opportunity to regularly undergo training sessions with his idol under the National Sports Council program. And that concludes the bulletin prepared by Alif Haris, Melissa Madani, Kesejahteraan Dinimati.

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Microcosmos. That one was requested by Sheely on our Trax FM WhatsApp. And yes, 11 minutes past four on the clock right now. Hey, what's up? It's Els Dines with you. This is Trax Drive Time. And yes, it's my favorite hour ever, ever, ever, because it is your hour. It's the song request hour, where I get to play songs from 70s, 80s, 90s, 2000s, K-pop, J-pop, rock, you name it. So if you have any songs you'd like me to play for you in this hour, just drop me a DM right now on my Instagram at Els Dines. It's ELSDINES. Don't forget to follow me on there too. You can also tweet me using the hashtag TRAXXFM. Or if you have our Trax FM WhatsApp, just drop me your songs on there. Just like these ones on our WhatsApp. Sean requesting for Ariana Grande, Hate That I Made You Love Me. We've got Na requesting for Rosé, Number One Girl. Shifa requesting for Kygo, Happy Now. So those are the three songs lined up for you. Once again, if you have any songs you'd like me to play, just drop me a DM right now on my Instagram at Els Dines. It's ELSDINES.

Happy now, 22 minutes past 4 on the clock right now. Hey, what's up? Adele Zines with you. And yes, it is the request hour. So if you have any songs you'd like me to play for you, just drop me a DM right now on my Instagram at Els Dines. It's ELSDINES. You can also tweet me using the hashtag TRAXXFM, or if you have our TraxFM WhatsApp, just drop me your songs on there. Let's take a look on our TraxFM WhatsApp first. Let's go. Sani from Brunei on Instagram, sorry. requesting for Fort Minor, Remember the Name. We've got Leah on our TraxFM WhatsApp requesting for The Police, Every Breath You Take. So those are the two songs lined up for you. So let's go. Remember the Name. A.

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10: 4:32 p.m. on the clock right now, and it is of course time to check with Matt Malaysia for the latest on weather updates. On the phone lines today we have Hannah. Hello, Hannah.
11: Hello, hello.
10: Hello, how are you?
11: I'm good. How about you?
10: Oh my goodness, today I'm great. You know why? We finally had rain just now.
11: Yes.
10: Oh, and I feel so nice and cooling, and like my mood is just so nice. Okay.
11: just keep it for the whole day.
10: Just keep it for the whole day. All right, but anyway, how's the weather looking like for this evening, please?
11: Okay. All right. Hello, Malaysia. Isolated rain has been observed since this morning across the northern state of Peninsula Malaysia, specifically in Perlis, Kedah, Penang, Perak, including interior Pahang, Selangor and Johor. This active weather system has moved eastward, bringing rainfall to Kelantan, Terengganu and East Pahang that may persist until tonight. In East Malaysia, rainy conditions are currently reported in the western and interior regions of Sabah. Isolated rain also spotted over Mukah, Bintulu and Kapit in Sarawak. Meanwhile, Labuan remained clear with no precipitation observed at this moment. Hazy condition across peninsula have slightly improved today. However, the southern region of Sarawak continues to experience haze and reduced visibility, with this condition expected to persist throughout this day. Due to ongoing hazy weather, the public in the affected areas is strongly advised to limit outdoor activities, maintain adequate hydration by drinking plenty of water, and wear face masks when outdoors to safeguard their health. That's wrap up today's weather report. Stay informed with our latest updates by visiting our official website and connecting with us on social media channels. 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
10: All right, Hannah. All thank
11: right.
10: you very much
11: Welcome.
10: For that. And what's for dinner tonight?
11: What's for dinner? I have nothing in my mind yet. I just want to finish this shift.
10: I know the feeling, okay? All right, but anyway, what can I play for you for today then?
11: I can dedicate this song to my beautiful twinnie at home now.
10: Yes.
11: Vanessa Carlton, 1,000 Miles.
10: Nice one. This is for your daughter, yeah?
11: Yeah, my twin.
10: Your twin. There we go. Okay. You take care. All right, Hannah.
11: You too.
10: Okay, bye-bye.
11: Bye.

0: goes out to Hannah, as well as the Met Department. And let's take a look at the next three songs lined up for you. Okay, we've got May from Sarawak requesting for Story of the Year, Sidewalks. Okay, Law requesting for When I See You Smile from Bad English. Love that one. And Leong requesting for Bring Me the Horizon, Teardrops. Ooh, haven't heard that in a while. So those are the three songs lined up for you, starting with Story of the Year, Sidewalks.
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beneath the horizon, teardrops, 10 minutes till the top of the hour, and it's time to wrap up the request hour. Yo, quite loving the vibes today, a bit here and there, which is my favorite kind of playlist. But anyway, let's take a look at the next two songs lined up. We've got Nick requesting for George Michael, Careless Whisper. I am pretty sure I'm getting this right today. Ellen James requesting for Zedd, Fox's Clarity. So those are the two songs lined up for you. We've got the news coming up at 5 with Ilham. I shall be back after that right now.

0: Salam Sajatra, Salam Malaysia Madani, Ilhami Fun with Prime at 5 p.m. Here are the headlines. Sarawak helicopter crash, flying doctor service temporarily suspended, and coded online sales of drugs being monitored. The news info. We begin with updates on the helicopter crash involving the flying doctor service in Long Lelang Ulu Baram, Sarawak. The DNA test results to confirm the identities of five victims are still pending. Sarawak Police Commissioner Dato' Muhammad Zainal Abdullah said they are still awaiting the result from the chemistry department. The post-mortem examinations for all five victims began this morning at Miri Hospital, while the DNA verification process is being carried out in Kuching. In latest developments, all Flying Doctor Service FDS in Sarawak have been temporarily suspended to pave the way for safety reviews and investigations into the fatal crash in Long Lelang. Health Minister Dato' Sri Dr. Zulkifli Ahmad said the ministry will be working with the Fire and Rescue Department to carry out medical evacuation services for emergency cases during this time. The ministry will also hold further discussions with the Malaysian Armed Forces to explore the use of its assets to evacuate patients requiring emergency treatment to appropriate healthcare facilities. Meanwhile, Lion Lion Aerospace Sdn. Berhad has voluntarily grounded its entire fleet of BO-105 helicopters and other aircraft powered by Rolls-Royce 250 series engines as a precautionary safety measure following the helicopter crash. Civil Aviation Authority of Malaysia CAAM Chief Executive Officer Dato Captain Norazman Mahmud said the decision was taken by the operator voluntarily and should not be interpreted as an indication of technical failure. He said CAAM was monitoring the operator's grounding and inspection program while also verifying the relevant regulatory operator and pilot records. The Air Accident Investigation Bureau under the Transport Ministry is independently investigating the crash. In another development, the Women, Family and Community Development Ministry is prepared to provide counselling services to the families of the helicopter crash victims who require emotional support. Minister Dato' Sri Nasri Shukri said the assigned counsellors must possess deep understanding to manage the emotional state of the victims' families. She said this approach is crucial to help the families cope with grief and stress. Similarly, the Sarawak State Education Department will provide moral support to the victims' children to help them navigate this difficult time of losing their loved ones and safely return to school. Its director, Omar Mahli, said support is also being extended to Ustaz Muhammad Faiz Abdul Malik, a teacher at SK Sungai Sebatu Subis, who is the husband of Dr. Ainul Barah Kamaruddin, to encourage him to remain resilient in continuing his journey in education.
1: Salam takziahlah kepada Ustaz Muhammad Faiz dan keluarga. Begitu juga dengan keluarga mangsa-mangsa lain yang terlibat, difahamkan masih mempunyai anak-anak yang bersekolah.
0: Omar Mahli. There are no indications that toxic volcanic ash from an eruption in Indonesia is moving across Malaysian airspace as recently claimed on social media. Met Malaysia Director General Dr. Muhammad Hisham Muhammad Anip said current monitoring showed the volcanic ash, including from Gunung Anak Krakatau, was moving towards the Indian Ocean northwest of Sumatra rather than towards Malaysia. He said the volcano is also being closely monitored by an international monitoring center in Darwin, Australia. He urged the public, especially keyboard warriors, to stop spreading unverified information to avoid causing panic. The federal government will continue to strengthen cooperation with the Kelantan state government to advance the interests and well-being of the people in the state. Prime Minister Dato' Sri Anwar Ibrahim said the matter was discussed when he received a courtesy call from Kelantan Menteri Besar Dato' Muhammad Nasiruddin Daud earlier today. He said the discussions covered support across various sectors, including infrastructure, the economy, agriculture, education, healthcare and social amenities, to ensure the state's development continues smoothly. The government is monitoring tactics used by drug sellers who employ coded terms and fake accounts to evade authorities and detection by e-commerce platforms. Communications Minister Dr. Swifami Fada said those sellers had been found avoiding the scientific or actual names of the prohibited substances in their advertisements. This includes dangerous synthetic drugs such as fentanyl. He added e-commerce services will be continuously monitored and scrutinized to prevent the sale of those prohibited substances. Now, despite the volatility of global crude oil prices, the Bodhi 95 quota is currently maintained at 300 liters per month, and the Bodhi diesel quota remains at 400 liters per month. SEGAS Finance Minister Dato Sri Amir Hamza Azizan said this move reflects the government's commitment to continuously assist the rakyat, particularly in facing cost of living pressures. Coming up, Thailand halts visa-free stay for Malaysians to 30 days from September 15th. Welcome back. Thailand will reduce the visa-free stay for Malaysian passport holders from 60 days to 30 days, effective September 15th, under revised entry rules that also affect the dozens of countries and territories. Despite the shorter period, Malaysian Ambassador to Thailand, Dr. Wan Zaidi Wan Abdullah, said the change is unlikely to significantly affect Malaysian travellers, given their average stay in the kingdom was only about 4.3 days. Citing a 2025 study by Global X Securities, he said around 70% of Malaysian travellers are concentrated in the southern region. However, he advised Malaysians to take note of the new entry rules, particularly for those planning to stay for more than 30 days. Palestinian hospital and security sources said an Israeli strike in Gaza killed a family of four, including two children. Officials said the bodies of the four family members were recovered in the Beit Lahia project area in the northern Gaza Strip. The children were identified as aged 12 and 8. The Zionist-Israeli regime in October last year agreed to a ceasefire brokered by the United States, but since then has advanced further into Gaza. Asian stocks fell Thursday and Brent oil had gains a day after breaking the psychological $100 barrier on the back of resurgent West Asia hostilities that have fed inflation fears. Brent hit a high of $101.94 Thursday, while West Texas Intermediate peaked at $97.79, the highest since May. Stocks were in the firing line, with all three main indexes on Wall Street in the red and Europe also taking a hiding. Most of Asia followed suit. Seoul, Hong Kong, Sydney, Shanghai, Singapore, Taipei, Wellington, Bangkok, Jakarta and Manila were also well down. However, Tokyo and Mumbai edged up, as did London and Paris. Frankfurt dipped. Onto sports, and a golden tip from national badminton champion Chahlik Ho spurred home player Nick Mohamed Ashraf Muazzam Mohamed Hilmi to clinch the gold medal in the men's singles SU5 physical disability event at the 2026 Selangor Parasugma. The shuttler revealed he was lucky to have the opportunity to regularly undergo training sessions with his idol under the National Sports Council program. The National Reserve athlete said Lik Ho helped him a lot to perfect his playing style, especially in terms of emotional control and choosing the right time to launch smashes. And finally, National Karate Junior exponent Ivy Oliveira Doni punched her way to the female under-21 individual kata gold medal at the 24th Asian Cadet, Junior and U21 Championships 2026 in Amman, Jordan. The 20-year-old Sabahan defeated Iran's Aylin Bahari Javadisari 4-1 to clinch the gold medal on the second day of the competition.

And now, a recap of the headlines. Sarawak helicopter crash, flying doctor service temporarily suspended. And coded online sales of drugs being monitored. This has been the Prime at 5. The news was edited by Kabala Badri. Alisa Madani, kesejahteraan dinikmati.

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22 minutes past 5 on the clock right now. Hey, what's up? It's Elle Zines with you. This is Tracks Drive Time. Happy Thursday to you. It is the 10th of September. Hope you're having a lovely day so far. We had a bit of a downpour earlier on. I think it's still a little bit of drizzle, dizzle right there. But anyway, let's take a look. Met Malaysia has warned of thunderstorms, heavy rain and strong winds in several states until 9 p.m. tonight, okay? So the warning affects Perlis, Penang and parts of Kedah, Perak, Kelantan, Terengganu, Pahang, Selangor, Negeri Sembilan and Johor. So in Sarawak, the warning covers Bintulu, Selangau and Kanawit in Cebu, Mukah, Kapit, Lawas in Limbang, Bario in Miri, Kuching and Bau in Kuching, and Julau in Serike. In Sabah, the affected areas are Sandakan, the west coast, as well as Kota Marudu in Kudat. But anyway, that's the weather updates. But does rain automatically clear the haze? You think about it, yes or no. So here's what actually happens after, right? You know, it could be less effective than we think. We think like, oh wow, heavy rain, oh no more haze, haze is gone. But does rain automatically wash the haze out of the sky? Yes, but not nearly as much as we think. A downpour can remove some pollution from the air, but it does not automatically mean the haze is gone. So a study in China back in 2012 was conducted. One of the country's most polluted cities at the time, they examined how rain affected different sizes of airborne particles. So, okay, basically, in short, rain washes some particles out and changing winds can clear the air further. But neither stops new haze from arriving, means haze can still happen. And that could be what happens in Malaysia over the coming weeks. So apparently, University of Malaya's meteorologist said that Malaysians may have to wait until October, so that's next month, for a better chance of clearer skies. And he said, just like back in 2019, the likelihood of clear skies is in October, when the wind is expected to be no longer south or southwesterly. And he explained that Malaysia's skies could become clearer, even if fires continue burning in Sumatra and Kalimantan, because changing seasonal winds would alter where the smoke travels. So yes, an afternoon downpour can give us some relief, but whether the haze stays

Philippines go next. So there we go. That's just some updates, some cool facts for you. Did you know facts right there? All right, anyway, if you're on the roads right now, please drive safe. Roads are wet, so please exercise extra caution. Right now, back to the music. Love, Paris in the Rain. Tracks FM.

Timberlake, Timbo, 4 minutes. 5:35 p.m. on the clock right now. Hey, what's up? It's Elsa Zines with you. This is Trax Drive Time. And just sharing this update, if you haven't already heard, the Investment, Trade and Industry Ministry, MITI, has launched something called the eSaham MITI 2.0, which is a new online system to streamline the allocation of shares in initial public offerings, IPOs, to Bumiputra investors. So its minister said the system would replace the existing manual process for managing the allocation of 12.5% of shares in IPOs to eligible Bumiputra investors. So he said the new system was designed to make the process more transparent and efficient by allowing companies and investors to register and manage their applications online. So basically everything is done online on this app, okay? He said, previously, this policy had been in place for a long time, but the process was carried out manually. With this new system, there is no longer any need for manual processing. So he said the system would also prevent applicants from jumping the queue or altering information after it had been submitted. And he says no one can jump the queue. No one can change any information that has been submitted, and everyone will know exactly how many shares they receive. And he said the system would determine the allocation automatically, whether it involved one lot, 1,000 shares or 2,000 shares, based on the applicable criteria. And he said applicants would no longer need to visit the ministry in person and could instead register and manage their applications through the portal. So eSaham MITI 2.0 would be launched and made accessible to the public on September 18th. So a couple of days after Malaysia Day. Once again, it's called eSaham MITI 2.0. It's going to be launched and made accessible to the public on September 18th. Anyway, back to the music right now. Bruno Mars, I Just Might. Track the Vamp.

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2: 12 minutes till the top of the hour, and it is of course time to check with LLM for the latest on traffic updates. On the phone lines today we have Saiful. Hello, Saiful.
3: Hello.
2: Hi. How are you?
3: Today I'm fine and great.
2: You're great? Why? Because it rained just now, is it? And then tak panas. It's not hot anymore, is it?
3: Yeah, no.
2: I see. What did you have for lunch just now?
3: Okay.
2: Oh my gosh. Okay. I said, what did you have for lunch just now?
3: Lunch, nasi putih and ayam masak merah.
2: Yeah, okay. All right, cool. All right, so anyway, how's the traffic looking like for this evening, please?
3: Okay, thank you, Al. Assalamualaikum and good afternoon. I'm Saiful, bringing you the latest traffic update. Plus E2 southbound, several bottlenecks between Yongping South and Ai Hitam, kilometer 88.4, due to a fatal accident. Both left and right lanes are blocked. Expect a 6 km crowd and at least 25 extra minutes of delay. Plus E2, maintenance work between Pago to and Bukit Gambi, kilometer 153 to 158, have closed the right lane. Traffic is back up 8.5 km. Plus E1, northbound solar pool installation between Bandar Baharu and Bandar Kasia, kilometer 162.9 to 161.0, has closed the left and center lane. Tailback is 4.6 kilometers. Elite Expressway southbound, a broken down lorry at kilometer 1.0 between Shah Alam and USA is blocking the left lane, creating a 4.5 kilometer queue. LDP slow moving, such as both ways around Puchong Perdana to Puchong Indan, Bandar Utama to SS2 and TTDI. NKVE heavy traffic southbound from Kota Damansara to Damansara and Subang towards Shah Alam. Kesas and Sprint congestion building up around Sawit to Kewajipan and Green Chilling towards Sri Hartamas. Pinion Bridge is long queue searching from the island side over to Pride. Johor-Singapore crossing, heavy crowd in both directions at CIQ Sultan Iskandar Woodland Causeway and southbound on Lincoln Road towards CIQ Sultan Abu Bakar. As a safety reminder, please stay focused, maintain a safe trail distance and avoid using your mobile phone while driving, especially in wet and raining condition. If you want to any report to any incident or congestion, please contact LM hotline at 1-800-887-752. To stay updated on the go, download our 2G app and check out our social media page for the all latest highway update. That's all for traffic update this afternoon. Back to you, Els, on Tracks Drive Time.
2: All right, Saiful, thank you very much for that. You have a lovely evening, okay?
3: Okay.
2: All right, bye. There we go. That was Saiful from LLM. If you're on the roads right now, you know, we just had like a downpour. Please exercise extra caution. All righty. We've got the news coming up at 6. I shall be back after that. Going to leave you with One Direction, you and I. Tracks FM.

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Salam Laser Madani, the news update at 6 p.m. The Deputy Prime Minister Dato' Sri Dr. Ahmad Zahid Hamidi wants products made by UMNO women entrepreneurs to be marketed internationally, given the improving quality and competitiveness of locally produced goods. Dato' Sri Dr. Ahmad Zahid, who is also UMNO President and Rural and Regional Development Minister, said the marketing of the products should not be confined to domestic market but expanded to the global stage. The Malaysian Indian Transformation Unit has launched seven new initiatives worth 59.76 million ringgit to strengthen human capital, economic empowerment and socio-spiritual development among the Indian community, particularly those in the B40 and M40 groups. Human Resource Minister Dato' Sri R. Ramanan said the initiatives are expected to benefit more than 20,000 recipients and about 600 institutions nationwide. He said an additional 25 million ringgit had been allocated to the Uyar Madani 2.0 program to support 1,400 B40 and M40 entrepreneurs across various business sectors. In another development, the Malaysian Anti-Corruption Commission, MACC, has submitted 8 recommendations to the National Registration Department, or JPN, to strengthen governance in the management of rental contracts for shop lots, stalls and kiosks at JPN state and federal territory offices. The recommendations follow the governance investigation by MACC's Governance Investigation Division, which focused on the management of rental contracts for the spaces by JPN. Experienced residents at narcotics addiction rehabilitation centres can serve as valuable sources of information for police in efforts to dismantle drug trafficking syndicates. Bukit Aman Narcotics Crime Investigation Department Director Dato' Hussein Omar Khan said police could leverage information from these residents, including those regarded as OTAI or veterans, to map out strategic operations against drug networks. Hussein also highlighted the need to strengthen information sharing between the Royal Malaysia Police and the National Anti-Drug Agency. And a total of 21 patients were transferred to Jerantut Hospital and Sultan Haji Amacha Hospital, or HOSHAS, Temerloh, after a fire broke out in the pediatric ward and women's ward of Jengka Hospital last night. The Pahang State Health Department in a statement today announced that a total of 10 female patients and 3 child patients were transferred to Jerantut Hospital, while 8 child patients were transferred to HOSHAS to continue treatment. And that concludes the bulletin prepared by Alif Harris. Thanks for listening. Malaysia Madani, Kesejahteraan Dinikmati.

0: for the news at 6. Hello, Kevin.
1: Hey.
0: Oh, my goodness.
1: Happy
0: Thursday.
1: Woohoo.
0: It is the 10th of September.
1: That's
0: We're
1: right.
0: in double digits already.
1: That's right.
0: And then you're going to the end of the year already.
1: Oh, it's coming. I can see the light.
0: You can see the light at the end of the tunnel. But anyway, how are you, Kevin?
1: I'm fine and well. How are you?
0: Before I get into this.
1: Oh.
0: No. It's been a great day.
1: Okay.
0: But when was the last time you were on 3 hours of sleep?
1: Never.
0: Really? No, serious.
1: Well, I don't know, probably...
0: Like football matches?
1: Yeah. Probably weekends, like usual thing for me. I don't know.
0: A usual thing?
1: I mean, yeah, the match is late, then I watch a game, finishes at 2 something.
0: Okay. And then what?
1: Not 3, lah. I mean, I will probably wake up about... I don't know, 6 something.
0: So, like what? Is that 3 hours of sleep?
1: No, about 4 or 5 lah.
0: And then how do you function after that?
1: I can't. I really can't.
0: Okay.
1: I really can't function.
0: That's why I'm asking you, when was the last time you had that?
1: I can't. Yeah, it's like...
0: Just a regular Tuesday.
1: Yeah, on the weekends.
0: What?
1: That's my downfall on the weekends.
0: Yo, Kevin, come on. We know you're Gen Z, but come on. This is detrimental to your health.
1: I need to watch the game.
0: You need to watch the game. I see. So I'm having one of those days, right, I'm on 3 hours of sleep.
1: Yeah.
0: Everything I'm saying to you now is scripted because I'm just so scared I'll say something. You know,
1: blurness. Are you AI?
0: I might as well just be. Right. You know, sometimes when you're on 3 hours of sleep,
1: yes.
0: you just blurt out...
1: Yeah.
0: Yes, things that you
1: I
0: just
1: know.
0: Don't so what do you do to carry on with the day? Like do you have coffee? Like what's your remedy?
1: Definitely coffee. Yes.
0: Okay.
1: Yeah, that's number one.
0: Okay.
1: Coffee.
0: Mm-hmm.
1: And then
0: try to not talk to anyone, right?
1: Yeah, try to keep that's true. Try to keep things low, like, you know, don't get too ambitious for the day.
0: Right.
1: You know,
0: right.
1: Yeah, if like you had all these plans, you know, it's all weekends, right? It's like you had all these plans and you had to watch that football game at 3 o'clock and then suddenly like
0: your day is just done.
1: Yeah, everything's like, no, I'm not doing it today.
0: Yeah. So when you cancel all those, you know, I'm not doing it today kind of thing, what do you do instead? Do you sleep? Because I don't think you take a nap.
1: No,
0: rot at home?
1: Yeah, you just feel in that regretful mode, right?
0: Oh
1: like,
0: my
1: never
0: gosh.
1: Never do this again.
0: Never again. Let's wait until next weekend.
1: Yeah, exactly. You know, it comes around again.
0: Right,
1: like, never
0: okay.
1: do this again.
0: So you get the point, right? Anyway, any interesting thing happening today then?
1: Not as interesting as? Not one of my big stories, but you know, my kid went to kindy today. And then, you know, some kid's birthday, right?
0: Okay.
1: And then when the kid's birthday, a classmate, right, the parents will bring a cake.
0: Okay.
1: And nowadays we have to bring presents for the other kids.
0: Oh,
1: you know,
0: what?
1: Not
0: okay.
1: just, yeah,
0: right,
1: yeah, you
0: right,
1: know,
0: right.
1: I have to do it as well. So, and when you think there's so many kids there, you try and buy something like not say cheap lah, but you know, just that's not like, you know,
0: extravagant.
1: Because you got to give like 20 kids, right?
0: Oh, wow. Okay.
1: Yeah, so we get this stuff, which is great. I'm grateful. Mm. Thank you, parent, and all. It was fun. But the problem with this thing, right? So it was a DIY lantern.
0: Right.
1: Okay.
0: Okay, cute.
1: Yeah, so obviously bought online.
0: Uh-huh.
1: Which doesn't come with instructions.
0: Oh, no.
1: And the label on it is just all, I don't know, Mandarin.
0: Okay.
1: I don't know, I can't figure out what I'm supposed to do with it.
0: Who bought this? You or the other parents?
1: No, the other parents. We'll give all to other kids, you know?
0: Right.
1: As a gift from the birthday kid, you know?
0: Mm.
1: So I'm looking at it and my daughter's excited, like, want to play with it. I'm like, how am I going to do this? I don't understand what I'm supposed to do with it.
0: Mm-mm.
1: You know, so I just like really just...
0: Burn the whole thing.
1: No. I just said, you know what? There's no instructions. I'm just going to do it my way. So I know it's not as how I fixed it, right?
0: Okay.
1: I know it's not as how it's supposed to be, but I think I did a pretty good job.
0: Wow.
1: Yeah.
0: Okay.
1: You know, I just put stuff where it's not supposed to be, but as long as it can work as a lantern.
0: Right.
1: My daughter doesn't have anything to compare it with yet.
0: Yeah. Is this the automatic light kind of thing, is it?
1: They give you like a small bulb there, and then you can, there's a switch there.
0: Right.
1: But, you know, there's no way to stick it. There's no like stickers or where to put it.
0: Yeah,
1: and then
0: I wouldn't know what to do with
1: that. You
0: have
1: to build the lantern from scratch. I mean, you know, we talked about the 80s and all that, right? What happened to just going to Pasar Malam
0: and buying the candle, right?
1: Yes, one lantern.
0: See, that's what I thought you were talking about.
1: I
0: so
1: love
0: that's
1: that.
0: Why I'm like,
1: now
0: so
1: it
0: difficult,
1: just,
0: man.
1: Now it just comes in this package,
0: I see,
1: right?
0: Really?
1: And then you have to put it all together. I mean, if there's instructions, fine. No, I can do it.
0: Of course.
1: But sometimes with instructions, so we can't do it. You know that famous furniture shop, you buy the thing. There's instructions and we still can't fix it.
0: I
1: like, what's
0: just
1: up with that?
0: About not to say that.
1: And then now I got instructions in Chinese.
0: Okay. And then now you know how to read Mandarin.
1: I don't know what to do with it.
0: Okay, okay. It's okay. You can just, someone help Kevin Francis out, okay?
1: No, I tried to cheat. I took the picture, put to AI, right?
0: Okay.
1: And the flow told me, please upgrade if you want me to try.
0: Oh, what? No, that's come bad. On, that's really bad. But all right, very cool story.
1: Yeah, but anyway, I'm proud of myself that I put it together.
0: Yes.
1: Yeah, my kid was happy and, you know, I think it's functioning.
0: Yeah, yeah. Very proud of you, Kevin. Yeah. I mean, that's a nice story. That's a nice story. Come on. Right, so today, I'm going to try to sum it up in 2 minutes, which I don't think I can. Remember that time I told you about me unintentionally meeting my family member?
1: Yes, yes,
0: yeah,
1: of course.
0: That is one of those days, right? What a random chance day.
1: Yeah.
0: And I actually have to thank you for this.
1: Oh, why?
0: Ever since, I think it was last month, I was like kind of hallucinating already because of the fatigue, right?
1: Yes.
0: Yeah, and then I kind of heard you in church, but I thought I was at work. So that was my whole hallucination. And that was already quite a chance thing for me.
1: Okay.
0: And then this whole coffee thing happened.
1: Yeah.
0: Today, something similar happened. Kevin, I could not make this story up even if I wanted to.
1: Tell me.
0: Okay, so I was in school today. I know. What? I know.
1: You lost me there. Okay. What are you doing in school?
0: I was invited to be a judge.
1: Oh,
0: for,
1: I thought you went back for your exam.
0: No. Wow, I wish. It was primary school, not high school.
1: Oh.
0: And then, so I was invited to be one of the judges. Well, very honored and all that. So there were 4 judges altogether.
1: Mm-hmm.
0: And I was so ready to just be like an introvert that I am.
1: Mm-hmm.
0: And just like, oh, pleasantries. Haha, hi, nice to meet you and all that.
1: Mm-hmm.
0: So in the morning, like I said, I only had 3 hours of sleep, right?
1: Yeah.
0: Okay, in the morning, I woke up and this place was so far. It's in South Klang, and I was like, okay, who am I gonna meet there, right? No one, you know.
1: Yeah.
0: Right, so I go there, half awake, half asleep, half a human even. And then I go there, and then guess who I see? One of your team members.
1: My
0: team
1: member?
0: From newsroom.
1: What? Who?
0: Exactly. Stella. I saw her and my jaw dropped.
1: Yeah.
0: I was like, I think I'm dreaming. I closed my eyes and I opened it again. And she's also looking back at me, jaw dropping.
1: Mm-hmm.
0: What are you doing here? What are you doing here? No, what are you doing here? So then that was a shocking moment. I'm like, this is happening too rampant.
1: Sounds like you both got lost.
0: Yeah. We don't even see each other in RTM in itself, right?
1: Yeah.
0: We see each other in South Klang in the school.
1: Wow.
0: So that was a chance meeting. That was something I would not make up. You know what I'm saying?
1: Yeah, but that's great.
0: That is crazy.
1: This goes to show you, the people in newsroom, we're everywhere.
0: Yeah.
1: We're everywhere.
0: Exactly. You are everywhere. Oh my goodness, this is getting quite scary.
1: You want to meet the newsreaders? We're everywhere.
0: Exactly. Yeah. So to those of you tuning in right now, if you want a chance meeting with Kevin Francis, you know, the CKT shop, the burger shop, you know, it's just everywhere.
1: Friday burgers, man.
0: Friday burgers, there we go. So anyway, that's the interesting story.
1: Nice.
0: Yeah,
1: nice.
0: And then we had Kunafa.
1: Oh.
0: And then I told Kevin this yesterday.
1: Oh, man.
0: And I'm going to send you a video shortly. And then you're going to kick yourself, but it's okay.
1: Okay.
0: It's okay. Right, anyway, we shall catch you at 6:45, alrighty?
1: Alright, DJ.
0: Bye-bye.
1: What?
0: Basics
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Trax FM, Jenny, less than a lover, 22 minutes past 6 on the clock right now. Hey, what's up, Adele Zines with you. And yes, it's the opinion hour where your opinion matters. Today, if you caught that chat earlier on with our newsreader, Kevin Francis, today I had a chance meeting with another newsreader, Stella. Pretty sure a lot of you have heard her on air as well. Today, it wasn't planned at all. It was such a coincidental meet, and something happened. So I want to give a big shout out to Stella, because this opinion hour today comes from her. So we were in a, we were put in a room together, like four of the judges, four of us, and the table was maybe like 10 seats, but there were only four of us, and I think the other teachers kind of occupied the other six chairs, right? So there were four of us to the right side and then six of them to the left side. And okay, in the morning we had one meeting in that room, so I chose one seat. I mean, I didn't even choose one seat. I'm like, oh, okay, that's the available seat, I'm gonna sit there. And then okay, in the afternoon when we all adjourned and we were brought to the same room for lunch, like for the judges' lunch, and I sat in Stella's morning seat. And then she looked at me. She said, "Sorry, Els, but you're in my chair. You're in my seat." I'm like, "Oh, okay, you're that kind." Because I do have friends like that. You prefer to sit at the same spot every single time, and there's actually a psychology behind it. Okay, so I'm gonna come back and share that article. So today the question is, do you prefer to sit in the same spot every time? And there's no name tags. You don't have a name there. It's not like, oh, there's L's there. You know, when you're in high school, primary school, where, okay, L's, you need to sit here, so don't change seats anymore. That's, of course, for the teacher as well, because it's easier for the teacher to remember the students' faces, the students' names and all that. So that's the psychological reason behind high school and primary school. But now, we're talking about adults here. Do you prefer, when you go into a room for meetings, right, do you prefer to sit in the same spot every time? Or do you like to change where you sit? Yes, that is the debate for today. So I want to hear from you. I'm going to come back and share this article as to why people often choose to sit in the same spot every time. But which team are you? Same spot, or do you like to change where you sit? You can tweet me using the hashtag TRAXXFM, or give me a call right now, 03-228-25491, 03-228-24746.

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1: Selamat petang, Puan.
0: Puan, Cik.
1: Sorry, kita mahu bila Cik as guys.
0: Yes, yes. Hello, Sam. How are you?
1: Are you finally recovered lah?
0: I'm so happy to hear that you have recovered. But how's the weather over in Penang today?
1: And the vision, I can go about 20 kilometers ahead. I can see in front of me. It's so clean and
0: wow.
1: Nice out here.
0: Everyone tuning in right now, Penang is your destination.
1: Yes, exactly.
0: Right, okay, Sam, you heard the question for today. Every time you go into a meeting, same spot or you like to change where you sit?
1: Okay. Anytime I go to a meeting, any new company I join, wherever I go, always at my same spot. That's my spot, which I feel very comfortable. Even in church, every time I go into church, the same spot.
0: Really?
1: Yes.
0: So, goodness. So, what about university or anything like that? Same spot,
1: yes.
0: Every single time, same spot. Yo.
1: I pick one spot. Beginner, pick a spot. In different classes, pick a spot. And that's why it's going to be every year, rest of the year.
0: Okay. And then if someone sits in your spot, will you say, excuse me, you're in my spot?
1: Never mind. Never mind. You sit there. Next time, I will make sure I come earlier and I'll do
0: this.
1: That's
0: your trick. Yes. Interesting.
1: Another interesting thing our priest would say, I know who has come to church. All of you sit the same spot every time.
0: Yeah. It gives him the cycle so he can remember all of your faces, you see.
1: Exactly.
0: Yeah. Okay, Sam. You are team same spot.
1: In the comfort, it's already there.
0: Comfort zone, yes. All right. Yes. Okay, like, anyway, thank you so much for calling, Sam. You take care, all right?
1: Bye.
0: Okay, bye. There we go. Today, the question is more of a psychological question. Do you prefer to sit in the same spot every time, whether that's a conference, a meeting, anything like that? Or do you like to change where you sit? So ever notice that you are stuck in your ways when it comes to seating preferences? Like, think about it right now. Do you always sit in the same chair when you enter a conference room, your meeting room? Let's not talk about the high school or primary school, because that's a rule right there. Like, you select the same bike each time you take a spin class, kind of, yeah? It's not just you. It's basically environmental psychology. This behavior is an expression of Okay, Sam, you're going to help me out on this. Territoriality. Basically, you're being territorial, okay? It is a spatial organizing mechanism that expresses itself in surprising ways. Usually, territoriality... Territoriality is thought of in terms of aggression and defense, such as when nations or gang fight, that kind of thing. But actually, its most common purpose is to keep the peace. So contrary to what people are saying, like, oh, you're so territorial about your seating arrangement, it's actually to keep the peace. Okay, most of the time, most people claim a space and others tactically agree to it. Yeah, so in case of classrooms, always choosing the same spot allows students to effectively regulate and control their relationships with their fellow students in shared space, which makes them feel more comfortable, like what Sam mentioned, like, you know, comfort zone, and less vulnerable. I'll come back and share the rest of this article, and also... it's got like personality traits, like why people prefer the same spot and also why people prefer to change their, like, where they sit. So I want to hear from you right now. When you are in a meeting or at work or anything like that, do you prefer to sit in the same spot every time? Or do you like to change where you sit? Yeah, you can tweet me using the hashtag TRAXXFM or give me a call right now, 03-228-25491, 03-228-24746.

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2: Hey, Anna, I'm ordering lunch. 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
2: Whoa, Anna, are you wearing kabaya baba nyonya?
3: 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Is it nice?
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2: Wow, Anna, you know how to speak Mandarin, you wear other cultures' traditional clothing, and you eat many different kinds of food.
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2: It sure is. 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
1: It's time for Trax Trade Talk. Hello, presenter.
2: Hello, DJ.
1: You know what? This is this. Stop it. You are crazy. All right, okay, let's quickly do this.
2: Okay.
1: How did Malaysia's property market perform in the first half of 2026? Wow, straight down to business. Let's
2: go. Yeah, the property market, we like that. Now, Second Finance Minister Dato Sri Amir Hamzah Azizan said Malaysia's property market remained resilient in the first half of 2026, recording 187,320 transactions worth 105.12 billion ringgit. Now, the performance was supported by robust economic growth, with GDP expanding 6% in the second quarter. The market also benefited from stable transaction activity, property prices and active construction, while the overnight policy rate was maintained at 2.75%, providing greater confidence for buyers and financiers.
1: Righto. So, what about the residential and commercial property segments?
2: The residential and commercial property segments. Well, Amir Hamzah said a total of 27,832 new residential units were launched the first half of the year, with a sales performance of 16.6%. The Malaysia House Price Index stood at 234.7 points, with the average house price at 506,317 ringgit per unit, representing marginal annual growth of 0.9%. Meanwhile, the commercial property market also showed improvement, with occupancy of purpose-built offices rising to 78.5%. from 77.8% a year earlier.
1: Righto. Thank you very much for that, newsreader.
2: All right, DJ.
1: Let's check in on the market recap, should we?
2: Yep, let's get into it. Bursa Malaysia finished lower on Thursday, along with other regional markets, as the widening war in West Asia and high oil prices weighed on sentiment. At 5 p.m, the FTSE Bursa Malaysia KLCI fell 8.82 points, or 0.51%, to 1,705.52 from Wednesday's close of 1,714.34. Now, market breadth was also negative, with decliners outnumbering gainers 657 to 532. A total of 515 counters were unchanged, 1,127 untraded, 21 suspended. Turnover expanded to 3.98 billion units, valued at 3.14 billion ringgit, from 3.66 billion units, valued at 3.49 billion ringgit on Wednesday. Now, the currency market, the ringgit closed marginally higher against the US dollar on Thursday, despite elevated crude oil prices and expectations of a possible US interest rate hike, as investors looked ahead to the release of US consumer price index data that's out on Friday. Now, at 6 p.m, the local currency appreciated to 4.0630 to 0670 against the greenback, from Wednesday's close to 4.0670 to 0720. Turning to commodities, the physical price of gold at 5 p.m. stood at 555 ringgit 51 cents per gram, and that's down 38 cents from 555 ringgit 89 cents at 5 p.m. yesterday. Looking at oil prices, West Texas Intermediate was up 0.2% at $95.26 per barrel, while Brent North Sea Crude was up 2.2% at $101.42 per barrel. And at 4 p.m, crude palm oil delivery prices traded between 4,620 and 4,650 ringgit per ton. 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
1: Thank you very much, Kevin Francis, for that. Now, okay, let's come back to the opinion hour, shall we?
2: Oh, okay.
1: Right, so today it's courtesy... I mean, a big shout out to Stella. She was the one who
2: really
1: prompted me to ask this question. So, you know, okay, you know, sometimes when you go into a meeting room, it's not fully occupied. Let's say there are 10 seats there, but only 3 of you, or maybe 4 of you, right?
2: Yeah.
1: So, okay, this morning's situation was similar. It's a long table.
2: Right.
1: Like 10 people, right? So, like 5 on the left, 5 on the right, kind of thing. Yeah. I don't know how to describe it. A long table. And then, so there were only 4 judges. So 4 of us were seated on the right side. And then the other 6 were probably other VVIPs or something like that.
2: Okay.
1: Right. So then, so in the morning time, we had a briefing in this conference room. So it was, I just took whatever chair that was left for me, right? Like, whichever seat.
2: Yeah.
1: So it was next to the wall. I'm like, okay, yeah, whatever, right? And then, okay, we're discussing whatever. Okay, went to the hall room. And then after the whole we adjourned, mm-hmm. we went back to the same conference room in the morning.
2: Yeah.
1: For lunch.
2: Yeah.
1: Because outside was too crowded or whatever.
2: Yeah.
1: And then okay, so I got my food. I sat at Stella's chair.
2: Okay.
1: Right, like a morning, and then she just stood beside me and she said, "So that's my seat." And then I said, "Oh, you're that kind. All right." Oh. Yeah, you know what I'm saying?
2: Yeah.
1: Like you, yeah. So the question for today is, Kevin Francis, our newsreader, do you prefer to sit in the same spot every single time or do you like to change where you sit?
2: Oh, I like to sit in the same spot.
1: Really?
2: Yes.
1: So what?
2: And not only that, I'll go one further.
1: Okay.
2: I like to have the same chair.
1: What if the... What? Oh my
2: Serious,
1: goodness.
2: You know.
1: What?
2: Yeah.
1: Okay, right. Okay. So there's actually a psychological reason behind this.
2: Okay.
1: Okay, so people prefer familiarity mm-hmm. and comfort zone and all that. Mm-hmm. So it's been proven, it's been studied already.
2: Mm-hmm.
1: So a lot of people do prefer sitting in the same spot
2: yeah.
1: just because of comfort. For me, I'm like wherever the wind takes me. Kind
2: oh, really?
1: Of, yeah, because
2: wow.
1: I don't
2: happy go lucky. Yeah.
1: So let's
2: free
1: take
2: and
1: a look.
2: Easy.
1: Free and easy.
2: Yeah.
1: Why people prefer the same spot? The personality traits.
2: Yes.
1: Ah. Oh, Kevin, are you ready?
2: No, man.
1: If you always sit in the same place, psychologists say you probably have these four common traits.
2: Yeah.
1: Let's get into it.
2: I
1: okay.
2: Before you get dummy, I do.
1: You crave predictability to reduce anxiety.
2: Yes.
1: Oh, come on.
2: Yes.
1: Do you?
2: Yeah.
1: Okay. It says, if you feel uneasy when things are out of control, choosing the same seat may be your brain's way of reducing anxiety. All right, next one. You mark your territory subtly, even without saying a word. Claiming the same spot can signal your presence.
2: Yep.
1: You know what? Next
2: you know
1: time,
2: when I'm gone, right? People are going to say...
1: That's Kevin's spot.
2: Yeah, that's Kevin's. Kevin used to sit there. You know? They'll like retire that spot.
1: Right. And still someone will sit there. That person is me. Okay. Right. Third one. You value belonging. Yeah. Believe it or not, sitting in the same chair can be a form of social bonding. For some people, it's a subconscious way of reinforcing their identity within a group.
2: Mm.
1: Whether as the leader, the quiet observer, or the dependable supporter. Wow. Which one are you? The leader? The quiet observer.
2: I sit at the head of the table and nobody sits there except me.
1: Because
2: I'm the boss.
1: Because nobody else is there. Okay. All right. The last one I think is like a very common. It doesn't take a psychologist to know this.
2: Mm-hmm.
1: You may resist change. Discomfort with uncertainty or improvisation. So there we go.
2: Okay, that one I disagree.
1: Wow.
2: I'm not against change at all. In fact, I'm all for change.
1: Really?
2: Yeah. But I like to change from my view, which is in my spot, in my chair. And I change from that perspective, all right?
1: So you face the chair inwards or something. Oh my goodness, this is crazy. So there we go. That's Kevin Francis for you, ladies and gentlemen.
2: Mm.
1: Wait. I wanted to say predictable. Wait.
2: I am predictable.
1: Mark your territory.
2: Yes.
1: Okay.
2: Yes.
1: Suffer from anxiety.
2: I do. I do.
1: From a
2: child, I really suffer from anxiety.
1: Okay.
2: Yes.
1: All right.
2: Yeah. Yeah. So I need all this kind of little things to...
1: Comfort zone,
2: yeah.
1: You see, to comfort you.
2: Yeah.
1: And a
2: it's
1: lot
2: not
1: of
2: about...
1: Do
2: yeah,
1: that.
2: Yeah, I guess it's comfort, yeah.
1: Yeah.
2: Just making me feel like, you know, okay, I'm safe.
1: Mm,
2: I'm safe.
1: Okay.
2: You know, your own place is your safe.
1: What about when you were younger, when you were in school, right?
2: Yes.
1: High school, primary
2: yes.
1: school. Which seating would you normally choose? The front or the back? Or the middle?
2: The back, but not necessarily have to be back lah.
1: Right,
2: I mean,
1: right. Just, and then you just sit there for the whole year.
2: Yes, of course.
1: Okay, cool.
2: Yeah. You know, it's actually a funny story.
1: Okay.
2: Quick one. So, in one of my previous offices where I met my wife, right?
1: Mm-mm.
2: Okay. So, like I said, I not only want to sit at the place where I sit, I have to have my own chair. And I have my favorite chair lying in the office. So, it's kind of like a newsroom, right? And everybody's there.
1: Okay.
2: And your own. And then so I have like this chair, and then when I come and someone changes it, right? I'm like, who took my chair, you know?
1: Oh my gosh.
2: And I got like really like upset or frustrated, right? And then at that time, my wife was just a colleague, right?
1: Yeah.
2: And I said, this is my chair.
1: Oh my God.
2: And then I took it, right?
1: Okay.
2: And then she said, take it lah, you old man.
1: Oh my goodness. Yes. That's the right response.
2: And I ended up marrying her.
1: There we go. You should write a book. This is definitely movie worthy, okay? There we go. Thank you very much for sharing your opinion, Kevin.
2: As I always do.
1: And we shall catch you at 8. All righty.
2: Bye.

comments out. Well, today the question is, do you prefer to sit in the same spot every time or do you like to change where you sit? Okay, now I am definitely team... I'm okay with this or that. You know what I'm saying? This and that. But I would like to change my seat because sometimes, you know, you're not feeling your best, you're not looking your best, and I want to hide at the back or further away from the main event, okay? So that's why I don't like to sit in the same spot every time. I'm thinking this one as well. Sky D says, in my meeting room, we don't have assigned seats. But for some reason, everyone always wants to sit in the same seat every day. And not only does this happen at the meeting room, but I've seen it outside the meeting room too. So I'm pretty sure you prefer changing your seats too. Right, let's take a look-see. Let's end this article. Why people prefer the same spot? Predictability. Sitting in a familiar place helps reduce anxiety and create a small routine in an unfamiliar environment. Territoriality. Okay, humans naturally claim small personal spaces in shared areas like classrooms or offices to keep order and signal presence. Comfort and safety, everything we just mentioned earlier on. Why people prefer to change where they sit? Let's go! Flexibility. Mm-hmm. That's me. Changing spots helps individuals become more comfortable with unpredictability and new perspectives. 100% agree. Social dynamics. Moving around encourages interaction with different people rather than staying in a fixed social circle. Yeah, come on. Just like different environment, different people. That's me ever since young. You know what I'm saying? And that's why I got into trouble most of the time. Right. Anyway, if you want to continue this discussion, you can just tweet me using the hashtag TRAXXFM. Do you prefer to sit in the same spot every time or do you like to change where you sit? And that wraps up the Opinion Hour.

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Sivan, strawberries and sugars. 14 minutes past 7 on the clock right now. Hey, what's up? It's Elle Zines with you. This is the final hour of Trax Drive Time, which means it's a celebrity / entertainment hour. And you know, I always update you on upcoming concerts, festivals even. So if you're a big country music fan and you haven't already heard of this one, you still have time. That's why I'm sharing with you today, the highly popular Siniawan Country Music Festival, SCMF, will return from September 25th to 27th, promising another 3-day celebration of country music, cowboy culture and local flavor. So this is over in Sarawak, yeah. The 2026 edition will be held at the Siniawan Waterfront and Historic Old Town, with admission free to all visitors. Free. F-R-E-E. Okay. And yeah, it says save the date, cowboys and cowgirls. It's gonna be epic. SCMF has grown rapidly in popularity in recent years, if you haven't already heard, establishing itself as one of the biggest country music festivals in Malaysia and the wider region. So the festival is renowned for drawing tens of thousands of visitors to Siniawan, turning the historic town into a lively Western-themed celebration featuring live country bands, line dancing, and all these wonderful... you can just hang out there, right? So visitors can also enjoy a wide selection of local delicacies and street food at the town's popular night market, adding a distinctly Sarawakian flavor to the country music experience. So it's all happening over there. Once again, it's free, F-R-E-E, with its combination of free admission, live entertainment, colorful cowboy themed festivities and local cuisine. SCMF has become a major attraction for both local visitors and tourists. So I mean, if you're interested in that, you want to join in on that culture, you know, cowboy culture, cowboy themed thing, this year's festival is expected to further strengthen Siniawan's reputation as a vibrant destination for music, food and heritage tourism.

September 25th to 27th this month. So like I said, you still have time to, you know, book a ticket or just check it out if you're interested. Definitely, because it's, once again, you don't have to pay for your tickets. It's free admission. Okay. Anyway, back to the music right now. Carrie Underwood. Let's go.

0: In a world filled with hustle and bustle, it's easy to get caught up in the daily grind. But amidst the chaos, there's one sanctuary we can always return to, our family. In this digital age, it's important to disconnect from screens and reconnect with each other. Engage in meaningful conversations or indulge in fun activities together. Whether it's a yearly family reunion or a weekly game night, traditions strengthen the bonds between generations and create a sense of belonging. Let's make a commitment to cherish our families and nurture those precious bonds. Because in the end, it's not about the things we have, but the moments we share with the ones we love.
1: Hi, I'm Lin Baka. I'd like to wish all Malaysians Selamat Hari Merdeka. 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

Right now, hey, let's have Adele Dines with you. This is Trax Drive Time. And coming back to some entertainment news right now, singer Caroline Miller reveals how Meghan Trainor helped launch her country music career. So earlier on, I was talking about Country Music Festival over in Sindiawan. Now I'm going to talk about country music because I think it's making a comeback. Country music singer Caroline Miller says that Meghan Trainor helped launch her music career and changed the entire trajectory of her life with a single shout out. Can you imagine that? So, yeah, Miller recalled the life-altering moment during a recent interview. Basically, she shared that while she always knew she wanted to work in show business, she never thought she would pursue a career as a singer. And she started off acting, and basically she went audition, and then she's got like downtime, a lot of downtime and all that. And she said she turned to YouTube, uploaded a few covers, and the covers began to have a life of their own. And she said, While she felt flattered that people thought she could be a professional recording artist, she recalled thinking, that's just not what I do. That's not what I enjoy doing. I want to act, this and that. And she said that despite having no plan to pursue music, she kept sharing covers and eventually uploaded a song by Meghan Trainor back in 2018, actually, which is when she says everything changed. So she said, we tagged Meghan Trainor, and Meghan herself had reshared it. And she said, everyone, follow Caroline Miller. This girl can sing. And basically she said, woke up, whoa, so many followers. And I was like, oh, this is it. And she says, there was this real thing that was starting to happen where I was like, I'm loving what this world is. I don't know a thing about it, but like, let's see what's behind door number 3. And she said she hunkered down and began studying the music industry and specifically country music, which was her favorite in earnest. So she studied how to sing, what to do, the whole process of it, how do country music stars sing, and she moved to Nashville just for that. So that's dedication on her part, okay? So looking back, the singer credits Meghan Trainor for putting her on her current path. So well done to Meghan Trainor, artist helping artists, using platform to promote people who are chasing their dreams. So big, big shout out to Meghan Trainor as well. I've got her coming up. But before that, here's Caroline Miller, Always Be Home. Trax FM.

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Jonas Brothers Slow Motion, 12 minutes till the top of the hour. And coming back to the final entertainment news right now, let's talk about box office. Oh my goodness, if you are an Avengers fan or a Marvel Cinematic Universe fan, I need to tell you this. Avengers Doomsday has already made $50 million in pre-sales. Wait, why is this extraordinary? 3 months before release. The movie is out in December and now it's already made $50 million in pre-sales. Okay, so I'm just giving you a heads up, okay? If you are that kind, like, oh, I need to watch it the first day it's out, the first week it's out, I don't want to hear any spoilers. If you're that kind, you better do something now. Disney reports that the next entry in the sprawling MCU, Avengers Doomsday, has already made $50 million in domestic pre-sales 3 months before the movie's December 18th release date. So the studio reported that more than 70% of those pre-sales are for Infinity Vision tickets, emphasizing the audience's appetite for premium large format screens. Okay, so yeah, they've come up with this Infinity Vision thingy. You can go check it out. Doomsday also marks the official MCU debut for several of the Fox's past X-Men stars after Disney acquired the studio, right? So ahead of the film's release, Marvel has also launched Countdown to Avengers Doomsday official podcast. So like I said, if you're a big fan, definitely go check it out. The podcast covers 5 films from the Infinity Saga, which is the Avengers, subject of the podcast's August 27th debut episode. And then Avengers Age of Ultron, September 3rd, which was already released. Captain America Civil War is going to be released tonight. Avengers Infinity War, September 17th. Avengers Endgame, September 24th. All 5 films are available to stream already. And the fifth episode of the podcast will coincide with the September 25th, 2026 re-release of Avengers Endgame Encore in theaters. Yes, I can't believe it. When I heard this, I was like, yo, these things are for hardcore fans, okay? So if you're a hardcore fan, you're welcome. All right. Anyway, I am donezo for tonight. Thank you so much for tuning in. We've got the news coming up at 8 with Kevin Francis and then Tracks Night Fusion with Farmer Joe, who's already causing trouble. I don't know. But yeah, in the meantime, the name is Else. Peace out.

0: Good evening and Salam Malaysia Madani, the news update at 8 p.m. Malaysia is strengthening security cooperation with China and other international partners to enhance efforts against transnational crime. Home Minister Dato' Sri Saifuddin Nasution Ismail said cross-border cooperation is crucial to Malaysia's security, particularly through strategic partnerships with China. He said when countries work together, criminals lose, stressing that international cooperation is an important part of national security. 11 areas nationwide recorded unhealthy air quality as of 5 p.m. today, with 8 located in Sarawak and 3 in the peninsula. The highest air pollutant index reading was recorded at the Serian District Police Headquarters in Sarawak at 183, followed by Sarawak's Sarike at 182. Meanwhile, Batu Muda in Kuala Lumpur recorded a reading of 167, while Lakin and Pasir Gudang in Johor recorded 119 and 112, respectively. Overall, 52 areas recorded moderate air quality, 5 had good readings, and no area recorded very unhealthy air. The Malaysian Anti-Corruption Commission, or MACC, will seek the cooperation of the Malaysian Prison Department to record the statements of a former FELDA chairman who is currently serving a prison sentence. MACC Chief Commissioner Dato' Sri Abdul Halim Aman said the statement is needed to assist investigations into assets and investments of FELDA Investment Corporation, or FIC. He said 7 investigation papers have been opened under OPFELDA, with statements from 29 witnesses recorded so far, including former FELDA and FIC board members, management personnel and individuals from government agencies and the private sector. In foreign news, Israeli forces have detained more than 100 Palestinians across the occupied West Bank over the past week, including children, women, former prisoners and journalists. The Palestinian Prisoner Society said the detention operations were accompanied by alleged abuses, including physical assaults, field interrogations and widespread home raids. The society said more than 25,000 Palestinians have been detained in the West Bank since the start of Israel's war in Gaza. And finally, in sports, football, Liverpool goalkeeper Alisson Becker has been fined £8,000 for kicking an electronic substitution board after last month's 2-2 draw with Nottingham Forest. He was frustrated after a delay in Forest's triple substitution, with the incident leading to a quick restart and a penalty that put Forest 2-1 ahead. Alisson later kicked and damaged the substitution board after the final whistle and accepted the FA charge. And that concludes the bulletin prepared by Raven Raj Kumar. Thanks for listening. Malaysia Madani, kesejahteraan dinikmati.
1: Thank you very much, Kevin Francis, for the news at 8 on Trax FM. Yo, Captain Kev!
0: Yo, Captain Green!
1: And so we meet again.
0: We meet again, yes.
1: And Els Dines is sneaking out the door. She's so sneaky.
0: Sneaky, yeah.
1: Sneaky, sneaky.
0: What's she up to? What's she up to?
1: Nothing good. Yeah. What?
2: Do you guys know something?
1: What? Okay, come here.
2: No, it's about football.
1: It's about football. What about football?
2: Yeah.
1: You know who became the youngest captain? What are you
0: For which team?
1: Wait, sorry, my gosh. I didn't turn on the mic. No wonder she's not talking. Oh. Okay.
2: Do you know who just became the youngest captain at 19 years old in 34 days?
0: Lamine Yamal.
2: Ayah! He knew!
1: He's Kevin Francis.
0: I am football.
2: Green? Who does Lamine Yamal play for?
1: Who does he play for?
2: Like which team?
1: Which team?
2: Yeah.
1: Which team does he play for, Kev? Kev, hurry.
0: He plays for Crystal Palace.
2: Come on.
1: Well, okay, there's a guy in Malaysia who looks like him.
0: Oh, really?
2: There are a lot of people that look like him, okay?
1: Okay. No, I don't. Who's he playing for?
2: I want to pronounce it how Kevin does. Barcelona.
1: Oh, that Lamine. Oh, that fella.
0: That fella.
1: No wonder I don't know.
2: Yeah, exactly.
1: I know he's a hell of a player.
2: Really? Mm.
1: Yeah. Yeah, he's a fantastic player. One of the highest paid.
2: Okay.
0: Overpaid.
2: I actually really like his backstory.
1: You like his...
2: Like the background of his story.
1: Oh, okay. Yes. Would you like to enlighten us?
0: Yeah.
2: Don't you know?
0: Summarize it.
1: No, go on, summarize it, yeah.
2: Okay, basically, He started playing at the age of 9 or 8-ish, and then he got signed at 13 or 12.
1: Oh, yeah, for the younger clubs and stuff.
2: Yes. And then they even made prediction because he played so good, because he's like street style or whatever. I don't know what he calls, you guys football fans call it. He says street style. And then they watched him play. He was so good that... those professional guys, I don't know. they signed him on to his first ever football club, which is, I think, Barcelona.
1: Barcelona! Yeah, same feel.
2: You sang it. I said it. You sang it. I like his personality.
1: Right. But you know who I'm looking forward to now, right now?
2: Who? Some guy from Crystal.
1: Kimi Raikkonen's little boy.
3: I saw that one.
2: I thought it was a scam.
1: No, it's not. He's very good. And I'm looking out for him. He's gone to Red Bull now. Because I suppose, I don't think Kimi has got fond memories of Ferrari. But at the same time, there's so many options in Red Bull.
2: Isn't he only 8?
1: I don't think he's 8. How old is he?
2: He looks like 8.
1: He's 9, is it?
2: A six, year seven. Older. Six, seven.
1: So anyway,
3: 8-9, 8-9.
1: Right. So with him there in Red Bull, he's got a lot more options, right? But for things that might happen and stuff like that. So
3: yeah.
1: That would be something nice to look forward to. I hope he's like the father, who doesn't talk much.
3: Oh yeah,
1: and just you know, does his driving. Leave me alone. I know what I'm doing.
3: Yeah.
2: Oh my gosh, this is the most I've talked about sports. Wow.
1: Right.
2: Ciao, guys.
1: All right.
3: Yeah. I remember when Kimi first raced, right? And he was racing for Petronas Sauber.
1: Right.
3: And I was like one of the first few to interview him.
1: Oh, wow.
3: Yeah, and you know how the interview went, right? As you said.
1: He didn't say much.
3: Yes. He didn't say much.
1: Wow.
3: That was really, really difficult. One of my most difficult interviews.
1: When he was here at Sepang?
3: Yes, when he was here in Sepang, you know, home race, supposedly.
1: And he won his first race, yeah.
3: Yeah, I think he was partnering Nick Heidfeld at that time.
1: Right.
3: Yeah.
1: Oh, what a lovely experience to have.
3: Yeah, yeah.
1: Fantastic. Yeah. Oh, wow. Who would you have wished you could actually interview?
3: Who would have wished? Oh, that's a tough one. That's a tough one.
1: Michael Schumacher.
3: No, I would like to have talked to Juan Pablo Montoya.
1: Montoya.
3: Yes, that guy's quite, you know.
1: Right.
3: Yeah, he's quite straightforward. He doesn't beat around the bush.
1: Hence the reason why I like him doing punditry on TV when he does it, right? Yep. He and Nico Rosberg.
3: That's right.
1: You know, the other day, Nico Rosberg told Martin Brundle, the host over there.
3: Yep.
1: And he turned around and he says, "Martin, I'm surprised. I thought you knew what you were talking about." Oh, wow. That's Nico Rosberg for you. Yeah. And also, hence the reason why he doesn't get too many jobs. All right, Kev, join you at what time? 9 o'clock?
3: Okay, 9 o'clock, yes.
1: Let's go.

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0: Hello, I'm Sarima Ibrahim. 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

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It's Trax Night Fusion on Trax FM. I am Green Man with you all the way till midnight, and then I turn into a pumpkin. Yes. Now, haze tips and some health tips as well. Upgrade your mask if you have the need to actually be outdoors a lot or a lot more. Standard surgical or cloth masks don't filter out microscopic PM2.5 haze particles, so it's important you wear a proper mask. The N95 or a KN95 is recommended wherever you go or whenever you go outside, yeah? Keep the indoors clean. 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Turn on air purifiers fitted with HEPA filters if you have one. And run your air conditioner in recirculate mode rather than pulling in outdoor air. And they say use the vacuum cleaner instead of sweeping because the dust will be flying all over the place. And, you know, just going around the house again. A vacuum cleaner would do a better job. Anyway, pause outdoor workouts. High-intensity outdoor workouts or exercises make you breathe deeper, driving toxic particles further into your lungs. So move your workouts indoors or hold off until API levels drop below 100. Stay well hydrated. Important. Drink plenty of water throughout the day and help flush out toxins and keep your throat moist. Keep eye drops with you, and it could be handy if you suffer from eye irritation, yeah? Otherwise, be washing your face a lot more, and easier for guys than the girls. The girls, you've got your foundations and everything on and your makeup sometimes. But anyway, if it's possible to actually have more buffs, go ahead. Protect vulnerable family members, young children, the elderly, and anyone with asthma, bronchitis, or heart conditions should stay indoors as much as possible while API levels remain elevated. Yep, you can track the hourly pollution levels in your area directly through the Environment Department's APIMS portal. Otherwise, just type haze and then put haze readings and then put your neighborhood. If you live in Bangsar, haze readings, Bangsar, it'll come out. So you'll be able to check, yeah?

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Good evening and Salam Lisa Madani. Here's the main news at 9 p.m. First, a look at the headlines. Postmortems continue for 5 FDS copter crash victims. And former minister to be charged next Monday in THRCI probe.

0: Post-mortem examinations on all five victims of the Flying Doctor Service FDS helicopter crash in Long Lelang on Tuesday were still ongoing as of 5 p.m. Sarawak Police Commissioner Dato' Muhammad Zainal Abdullah told this when contacted by Bernama. It is understood that once the post-mortems are completed, DNA samples will be sent to the chemistry department in Kuching for analysis and formal identification. The remains can only be released to the respective families after the analysis and identification process is completed. In the meantime, the public has been urged to respect the privacy and give space to the families of the five victims of the Long Lelang helicopter crash who are going through a difficult time. Speaking in Miri, Deputy Health Minister Dato' Hanifa Hajjah Taib stated that the spread of assumptions or unverified information could increase anxiety and emotional distress for the victims' families. She also told reporters that she, along with the Miri District Police Chief, ACP Muhammad Farhandi Abdullah, had met the victims' families yesterday evening to convey developments regarding the follow-up procedures of the tragedy. Separately, the findings of the Special Working Committee on Addressing Online Fraud or Scams will be presented to the Cabinet soon. Communications Minister Dato' Sri Fahmi Fadil said a Cabinet note was being prepared to outline several key decisions reached following the committee's engagements. He added that follow-up actions will be determined based on the committee's findings and input. A series of discussions have been held, including identifying legal loopholes as well as the need to strengthen cooperation among relevant agencies.
1: Jawatan kuasa kerja ini unik sebab buat pertama kalinya kita ada keterlibatan bank-bank komersial, perlibatan telco dalam jawatan kuasa tersebut. 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
0: The committee in question was established by the government on June 18th following a retreat that discussed the issue of online fraud and concerns regarding the rise in cases. Dato' Sri Fahmi said this after officiating M360 ASEAN 2026 in Kuala Lumpur. Meanwhile, crimes related to online child protection have become a centre of attention with 117 arrests made through four major operations to combat the possession and distribution of child sexual abuse materials since December 2024. According to Dato' Sri Fahmi, the operations across 162 locations resulted in the seizure of over 1.4 million digital files with more than 200,000 confirmed to be child sexual abuse materials. Efforts to create a safer online environment will continue to be strengthened, particularly to protect children. A former minister will be charged at the Kuala Lumpur Sessions Court next Monday as part of the Malaysian Anti-Corruption Commission or MACC probe arising from the Royal Commission of Inquiry into Lembaga Tabung Haji. MACC Chief Commissioner Dato' Sri Abdul Halim Aman said the commission had recommended three charges against the individual under Section 403 of the Penal Code for dishonest misappropriation of property. Speaking at a special press conference in Putrajaya, he said the former minister was also linked to assets in Saudi Arabia. He added so far five people had been charged in the THRCI probe. On another matter, Dato' Sri Abdul Halim said the MACC will seek the cooperation of the Malaysian Prison Department to record the statement of a former FELDA chairman currently serving a prison sentence to assist its investigation into the assets and investments of FELDA Investment Corporation, FIC. He added the statement needed to be recorded due to a link between the purchase of certain assets and FIC investments currently under investigation. He explained that seven investigation papers had been opened to date under OPFELA, while statements from 29 witnesses had been recorded in investigations into alleged corruption involving asset purchases and investments by FELDA and FIC. In other news, the National Anti-Drugs Agency, AADK, has proposed random urine tests for pilots and flight crews to be conducted at least once a month as a measure to strengthen drug abuse prevention efforts in the aviation sector. Speaking in Bacok, Kelantan, its Director General, Dato' Ruslin Jusso, informed that the proposal will be discussed through closer cooperation between AEDK and Malaysia Aviation Group, MAG, including via a Memorandum of Understanding expected to be signed next month. He said MAG currently has its own panel hospitals and clinics, as well as trained doctors to conduct urine tests, but AEDK sees the need to implement random testing as an additional measure. He added that the proposal involves not only pilots, but also flight crew members. In related development, the Royal Malaysia Police have found that drug trafficking syndicates operating by air to Europe frequently use members of the public as drug mules, particularly to transport cannabis flowers, which are in high demand on the continent. Bukit Aman Narcotics Crime Investigation Department Director Dato' Hussein Omar Khan said, however, that not all pilots arrested for involvement in drug smuggling were transporting drugs to Europe. Coming up, Trump says Iran war to end after U.S. midterm vote. Moving on to foreign news, U.S. President Donald Trump said he expected the war with Iran to end after the November U.S. midterm elections and threatened again to attack a site associated with the Islamic Republic's nuclear program after the two sides launched their biggest wave of attacks on shipping since the start of the six-month-old war. Speaking to reporters at Andrews Air Force Base before departing for Dallas, Texas, to attend a midterm election rally, Trump also said he believes a decline in oil prices will take a little bit longer than the midterm.
2: Right after the election, oil prices are going to be tumbling downward. They're going to be tumbling down, and we'll get them down, I think, for gasoline. We'll get them below $2 a gallon. I think it's going to take a little bit longer than the midterm. So I think the war is going to end immediately after the election because they can't hold out any longer. They're desperate to try and affect the election so that we can get a nice, weak group of people in there and leave them alone and let them have their nuclear weapon. Yes, a negotiation could possibly happen, but it's not something we're looking at. This war will end immediately after our election.
0: Tensions in the region were high, with Saudi civil defense authorities today issuing emergency alerts in the southwestern city of Khamis Mushaid for the fourth time in 24 hours as clashes flared with Yemen's Iran-backed Houthis. The European Central Bank, or ECB, is expected to raise interest rates for the second time this year today in response to higher inflation. Economists expect the ECB to raise its deposit rate, which is important for savers and banks, to 2.5% from 2.25%. The ECB's decision will be announced after the Governing Council's meeting in Berlin. Meanwhile, the Bank of Japan will continue to raise its key interest rate to ensure it does not fall behind the curve in fighting inflation. In a speech to Japanese business leaders in Fukui Prefecture, Kazuyuki Masu, who sits on the bank's Monetary Policy Committee, said the central bank will also adjust the degree of monetary accommodation in response to developments in economic activity and prices, as well as financial conditions. He added that the most vital thing is to ensure the underlying inflation rate does not significantly exceed 2%. In other development, Algeria today announced that it was severing diplomatic relations with the United Arab Emirates, saying it had exhausted all means of preserving bilateral ties. According to the official Algeria press service, the decision was announced by Algeria's foreign ministry. The ministry did not provide further details on the reasons behind the decision. And finally, in sports, Formula One racing preparations for hosting the F1 Gulf Air Bahrain Grand Prix at the Sepang International Circuit next month have now reached 80%. Youth and Sports Minister Dr. Mohamed Taufik Johari said SIC upgrading and repair works have been going on since September 7th and are on schedule. And now to end the bulletin, here's a recap of the headlines. Postmortems continue for five FDS copter crash victims. And former minister to be charged next Monday in THRCI probe. And that was the bulletin prepared by Mas Elizawati. Thanks for your company. Malaysia Madani, kesejahteraan dinikmati.
3: Thank you very much, Kevin Francis, for the news at 9 on Trax FM. Yo, Kev.
4: Yo, Farmer Joe.
3: So, what are you... what's something really completely normal that you secretly hate. Something like like ironing. Ironing is normal, isn't it?
0: It's normal, yeah.
3: Right?
0: I love ironing, actually.
3: You love ironing, yeah. Any secrets to your ironing and stuff?
0: No, but you know, those days before we had the steam irons, right?
3: Okay.
0: We used to have that bottle spray and we used to spray
3: our shirt. That's the fun part, isn't
0: it? Yeah, especially with the crisp there and all that, right?
3: And then when it hits the iron, it goes
0: It's so satisfying.
3: But you know what? You got to iron your shirt inside out.
0: Yes.
3: And you can get it better, you know, right?
0: I know.
3: Correct?
0: Because sometimes I put it too hot, right? And it spoils the shirt or whatever. So always go easy on it first.
3: Right.
0: Then slowly raise the temperature, yeah.
3: See, like I used to go like in between the buttons.
0: And then
3: I discovered that if you actually turn the shirt the other way around, you didn't have to.
0: No, I like to go in between the buttons. And then you go outside the buttons, you know, the other side, you know, like getting tiny corners, you know, with the sharp edge of the iron,
3: Right?
0: I like to do that.
3: Yeah. You're fun, isn't it?
0: Yes.
3: And then what else is there about ironing? Yeah, the crease. The creases have got to be just one single line.
0: Yes.
3: We can't have more, right?
0: Right.
3: I told you, that's where I learned the art of salesmanship.
0: Oh.
3: My mom, she was the artist, you know, because she came and she saw me ironing.
0: Yeah.
3: And she said, "You iron so well." Ever since that day, I had to iron all my father's shirts.
0: I know. That's the danger. That's the danger.
3: The tricks.
0: When you show them you love it, right? Suddenly you're the ironer in the house.
3: Right?
0: Oh, man, yeah.
3: Okay, what else? What else is something else? Completely normal that you secretly hate? Answering unknown phone numbers.
0: Do people do that these days?
3: Right? Do you answer any phone numbers that you don't know?
0: No, I don't even answer people I know.
3: Even more so, right?
0: Yeah, green man's calling. No, pick up, don't pick up.
3: And I tell you right now, as soon as I say this, a lot of people are going to be guilty.
0: Of course.
3: They put down the numbers of people they hate.
0: Yeah.
3: It's unknown. Like, you know, isn't that like taking up space in your phone? No. Yeah. I want to make sure I don't answer this person's call.
0: Yeah.
3: Right?
0: Just rename the person as scam.
3: Oh, okay. That's another thing you can actually do, right?
0: Mm.
3: Yeah. Okay. What else? What else? Shopping for clothes. Are you good at that?
0: No.
3: Do you like to do your shopping, or you prefer somebody else to do your shopping for you?
0: Yeah, I think I prefer somebody else to do my shopping.
3: So you're not fussy?
0: I'm not fussy.
3: Do you complain after that? Like, you should have bought one size bigger,
0: No.
3: You just take it as it is?
0: Yeah, I take it as a challenge. If it's smaller, which usually it is, then I take it as a challenge to lose weight. You know what I mean? Like, it's all right. No, I'll be losing a few kilos in a few weeks. Yeah, then I can wear it. Yeah,
3: right. You still got clothes at home that you haven't touched yet?
0: Oh yes, of course.
3: Right?
0: Yeah.
3: Do you do that? Do you like sometimes buy some clothes and then just absolutely not wear them for the next 1-2 years?
0: I don't buy clothes, so people buy it for me, and then I just
3: you have it hanging there, but you just don't feel like wearing it yet.
0: Yeah.
3: And then it's been there for about a year or two, and then finally after 2 years you pick it up and you use it.
0: Yes.
3: Right?
0: Yep. Because I'm like one guy, like, you know, like when you like that particular shirt, right, I wear it all the time.
3: Ah.
0: You know? Yeah, so I've got a lot of unused clothes here.
3: Right. I recently wore a shirt that I had bought about 12 years ago.
0: Okay.
3: And I never touched it.
0: No.
3: And I just,
0: why?
3: I just didn't feel like
0: didn't
3: it.
0: Didn't feel like it, yeah.
3: I just didn't feel like it. And then after 12 years, I picked it up and I said, hey, this thing looks pretty good.
0: Yeah, it looks better, right, after a while.
3: Right?
0: Yeah.
3: And then I used it.
0: Yeah.
3: After 12 years, you know?
0: Yeah.
3: Ah, but anyway. Okay, what else? What else? Birthday parties. Do you like birthday parties?
0: Yeah, I do, actually.
3: Yeah?
0: Yep. Whether it's mine or someone else's, doesn't matter.
3: Okay, that's nice.
0: Yeah.
3: Okay, what else? Group chats.
0: Oh, no, I hate that.
3: You hate group chats,
0: right?
3: I hate
0: group chats, yeah.
3: Vice versa.
0: Yeah.
3: Yeah, even the group hugs and stuff like that. Leave me alone!
0: Yes. I try to get out of them.
3: Right?
0: Yeah.
3: Okay, traffic jams.
0: I love traffic jams, actually.
3: Why?
0: Because, you know, I'm usually listening to something in the car.
3: Uh-huh.
0: And then, like, it's like long, like an hour kind of a video or whatever. And
3: okay.
0: Like, yeah. So it's fine with me.
3: So if you're driving and all that, right, it could be tricky, isn't it?
0: Yeah.
3: Okay.
0: Yeah.
3: All right. What about country music?
0: Yeah, but don't ask me to name any.
3: Okay, but you like country music.
0: Yeah, I do.
3: Yeah. Okay,
0: there's a lot of emotion in them.
3: Well, there's a lot of good news with country music.
0: Yeah.
3: Comes this one over the Siniawan Country Music Festival 2026, taking place September 25th to 27th at Siniawan Old Street and Main Stage in Sarawak.
0: Really?
3: This is in, where is this? At the Waterfront Square.
0: Oh,
3: Admission is free, and then you've got bands, all kinds of bands over there, like Country Road Band, KCLC Band, Pontiana, Mountain Wind Band, On Strings Band, Midnight Strangers Band, Hybrid Band, Evergreen Unlimited Country Band, and Sunday Stranglers Band. Ooh, a lot of activities, right?
0: Yeah.
3: So when that happens over there, we hope we get some action.
0: Of course.
3: Live country music, line dancing, beer gardens, local Sarawakian street food, and night market. So if you're a fan and if you're in Sarawak, you don't want to miss that.
0: Oh, let's go there, man.
3: Yeah? I shall book tickets now. Okay. Right. And booking tickets, do you get depressed now that you're not flying anymore?
0: Yeah.
3: You get depressed if you have to pay the full fare.
0: Of course.
3: Right?
0: Of course,
3: how much did you have to pay if you wanted to fly to Singapore from, say, KL before?
0: I never took the plane back home to KL. I always took the bus.
3: Oh, okay.
0: Because I usually come straight from work. Like I just landed right in Singapore.
3: Yeah, but if you wanted to go for a holiday, say, okay, KL to Sarawak, how much would it cost you? 20 ringgit? 30 ringgit?
0: I don't know.
3: Something like that, isn't it?
0: Yeah, probably.
3: Wow. Mm. And you left the airlines.
0: I don't know, yeah.
3: Why? All right, Kev. Yeah. Join you at 10 o'clock again.
0: Okay.
3: Rock and roll, bro.
0: Yep.
3: Country Music. Remember that little Country Music Festival taking place on September 25th.

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It's Trax Night Fusion. I am the Green Man with you till midnight. It is my absolute pleasure to have you with us on Trax FM.

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1: Aloha. It's Anil on the mic here, taking this opportunity to wish all of you Selamat Hari Malaysia. Let's all come together, celebrate our diversity and our unity that makes us all bind together and look truly unique in the eyes of the world. Once again, Selamat Hari Malaysia.

36 minutes past 9 on a Thursday night. It is the Green Man with you all the way till midnight. It is my absolute pleasure also to be with you. Kevin Francis has got your news covered along with Marcel Izawati, who's editing tonight. And from all of us at Trax FM, have a lovely time and good rest if you're heading back home and getting some rest right now. If it's off to work to you, well, keep the radio tuned and not turned on, and we'll be here. Just keep us in the background, but like we always say, don't keep us a secret. Roddy Clement says, I love shopping, he says. It's a way that he relaxes. So we were talking about some shopping earlier on with Kev, and Rodney says it's therapy for him. So, yep, okay, next time you go shopping, Rodney, get me some stuff and we'll have good therapy going on, yeah? Anyway, dengue fever is a serious illness spread by mosquitoes, but it can be prevented. Remember, take a few minutes each week to check your surroundings. 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
1: Good evening and Salam Malaysia Madani. The news update at 10 p.m. Prime Minister Dato' Sri Anwar Ibrahim is set to hold high-level bilateral meetings with Indian Prime Minister Narendra Modi and Russian President Vladimir Putin during the 18th BRICS summit in New Delhi this weekend. He will also meet Iranian President, Kazakh President and Ethiopian Prime Minister on the sidelines of the summit. He is expected to deliver Malaysia's views on a more inclusive international system while stressing the importance of the Global South's voice. Separately, Dato' Sri Anwar attended the Sabah State Government Dinner in conjunction with the Malaysia Agreement 1963 Implementation Action Council, or MTP MA63, meeting in Kota Kinabalu tonight. He is in Sabah for a two-day working visit and will chair the 2026 MTP MA63 meeting tomorrow. Meanwhile, Malaysian Communications and Multimedia Commission, MCMC, said social media and digital platforms must be held accountable through uniform service level agreements and safety by design principles to protect users, especially children and minors. MCMC Senior Advisor for Operations, Dato' Zulkarnain Mohd Yassin, said safety and security must remain top priority as technology advances, with strict enforcement needed to ensure effective protection. The Road Transport Department, JPJ, has recorded 12.18 million ringgit in unpaid traffic fines involving 40,595 outstanding summonses issued to goods vehicle operators and bus companies. JPJ Director General Dr. AD Fadli Ramli said 940 goods transport companies account for 40,222 unsettled summonses, while 5 bus companies have 373 outstanding summonses dating back to 2023. He said companies have been given 14 days from tomorrow to settle the outstanding fines, otherwise JPJ will take further action. In foreign news, Indonesian authorities are strengthening tsunami preparedness along the coast of Lampung province as Mount Anak Krakatau remains at alert level 3, the second highest level. The measures include checking evacuation routes, assembly points and tsunami early warning sirens in South Lampung, while a 3-kilometer exclusion zone remains around the volcano. And finally, in sports football, Casablanca will host the 2030 World Cup final. According to Royal Moroccan Football Federation President Fawzi Legja, the final will be held in Bensley Mine, about 60 kilometers from Casablanca. A $1 billion Hassan II stadium is currently being built with a projected capacity of 115,000. However, FIFA has yet to officially announce the venue. And that concludes the bulletin prepared by Raven Raj Kumar. Thanks for listening. Malaysia Madani, Kesejahteraan Dinikmati.
2: Thank you very much, Kevin Francis, for the news at 10 on Trax FM, and Raven Raj as well.
1: Mm-hmm.
2: And, okay, Kevin Francis.
1: Yes, sir.
2: Rapid fire.
1: Oh, rapid fire.
2: Okay, let's go.
1: Okay.
2: If animals could... Okay, what?
1: No, I mean, it's like 10 o'clock at night. I don't know how rapid it's going to be. Take some time to go through my brain, you know what I'm saying?
2: If animals could talk, which would be the rudest?
1: The rudest.
2: I think it's got to be the donkey.
1: The donkey.
2: Right.
1: Yeah.
2: What do you think?
1: Yeah. I think it's the chickens.
2: The chickens?
1: Yeah.
2: Really?
1: You know how chickens just like, they like, what do they do? They cluck at you, right?
2: Right.
1: And they just walk away.
2: Yeah, but you know what? Chickens...
1: They're always walking away from you. They like say something... I mean, you're Farmer Joe, right?
2: You know, right.
1: Don't the chickens come to you and then they're like, bye-bye! And then suddenly they turn around and they're going like... Like, I didn't get a chance to answer.
2: Okay, forget the rapid fire.
1: Okay.
2: You know what?
1: Yeah.
2: I tell you, chickens got the loveliest sound.
1: Okay.
2: Especially when you have the layers. The ladies, right?
1: Yeah, yeah.
2: And if you've got a bunch of ladies over there, like maybe 30, 40 chickens together.
1: Right.
2: Or even more, the better, the merrier.
1: Yeah.
2: Right? The sounds they make when they're laying their eggs. Not exactly when they're laying their eggs, but when they're all brooding together, when they're all sitting together in that little place over there.
1: Yeah. Oh, really?
2: It's such a lovely sound.
1: Gossiping, lah.
2: I don't know. Yeah, they might be, but, you know, all in the same tone. Like,
1: oh, really?
2: You just feel this tone going around them. You know, chickens are so beautiful, really. Oh, man. If you have a house and you have some space or whatever, make a small little chicken house to protect them from other animals.
1: Okay.
2: And then let them run around the garden and let them lay you some eggs.
1: My taman in my residential area actually has a lot of, what do you call it, chicken coops, is it?
2: Mm-hmm.
1: Yeah, yeah. So there's a lot of chickens in my taman, actually.
2: Ah.
1: Yeah.
2: Well, go check out.
1: They roam around freely, yeah.
2: Right?
1: Yeah.
2: Okay, if you get the chance to go check out somebody who's got, like, chickens laying eggs and all that, especially, and if they've got quite a few chickens,
1: okay,
2: go listen to them.
1: Ah.
2: It's like one of the nicest sounds you can actually hear. It's such a peaceful...
1: Right.
2: You know?
1: Yeah.
2: Just like that, and they're laying their eggs and all that. Mm. Unlike the other chickens who have got to be in those little battery places, but forget that. Anyway.
1: Okay.
2: Yeah, you know, we won't go there. Yeah, but chickens, okay. And chickens are not really... I mean, I don't know why they get the bad rap.
1: Oh, why do they?
2: Because, you know, people say, like, you know, oh, you're chicken, you know, and then you run away.
1: Yeah.
2: It's not chickens who would do that. Chickens would actually approach you.
1: Oh, really?
2: It's the ducks.
1: Ducks.
2: They should actually call you a duck, you know, if you run away from a confrontation, game or whatever.
1: Yeah.
2: You know, and then they say chicken, you know.
1: Yeah,
2: they shouldn't be calling anybody chicken.
1: So ducks run away.
2: Ducks run, and ducks go in groups, you know.
1: Oh.
2: They're not going to go out there like one duck come, you know.
1: Yeah.
2: If that duck comes astray and comes and visits you and sees you, there's something wrong with it.
1: Mm.
2: Otherwise, they're always in a group.
1: Right.
2: You know?
1: Mm.
2: So, chickens get the bad rap. It's like, you know.
1: Yeah, of course.
2: Yeah, poor things.
1: Yeah.
2: I like. Okay.
1: So much for rapid.
2: So much fire. So much fire. So much for rapid fire.
1: Yeah.
2: Okay. All right. My friends are wondering what's wrong with me. I've been playing some country music over there, but
1: I've been listening,
2: I thought for a change. Okay. Come on. We've got country music lovers as well.
1: Of course,
2: and we've got plenty of them.
1: Yes.
2: And I thought, why not dedicate just a whole hour of some... And those were latest... country sounds. Not,
1: oh, really?
2: I mean, not really hardcore country, but they had influence of country in them. And I thought it'd be nice. And then we talked about that senior one that's going to be happening as well in Sarawak.
1: Yep.
2: So yeah, why not, isn't it?
1: Of course.
2: Okay, so since they like the good old stuff, let's give them the good old stuff.
1: Oh, extend it.
2: What country?
1: Yeah.
2: No. This one's a different...
1: Okay.
2: This one's a different one. This one goes like this.
1: Ah.
2: Yeah! Okay. Later, Cam!
1: Later.

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4: Hey, Anna, I'm ordering lunch. 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

0: Salam Malaysia Madani, the news update at 11 p.m. Malaysia aims to learn from India's experience in implementing food security policies as it drafts the National Food Security Act, particularly in buffer stock management, distribution systems and supply chain governance. Agriculture and Food Security Minister Dato' Sri Mohamed Sabu said this during a courtesy call on India's Agriculture and Farmers Welfare Minister Sri Shivraj Singh Chauhan in New Delhi. Malaysia also expressed appreciation for India's role as a major supplier of key commodities including rice, meat and onions, while both countries will also cooperate on strengthening seed bank capacity. Peaceful coexistence and a harmonious society are essential to safeguarding Malaysia's future, particularly as the country navigates its diverse religious and social landscape. Minister in the Prime Minister's Department for Religious Affairs, Dr. Zulkifli Hassan, said Malaysians must set aside their differences and strengthen unity to ensure the country's continued progress and a better future for future generations. Selangor police have busted six large drug trafficking syndicates and seized illicit drugs worth 31.53 million ringgit in seven raids across Selangor and Kuala Lumpur. Selangor Police Chief Commissioner Dato' Shazali Kaha said 14 people, including nine foreign nationals, were arrested in operations between August 19th and 26th. Police also seized five vehicles, cash, gold-coloured necklaces and a Hermes handbag, with the total value of the confiscated assets reaching 172,069 ringgit. In foreign news, the death toll from devastating flash floods and mudslides along the Nepal-China border has risen to 1,420, with 5,649 people still missing. According to the latest official figures, 1,377 people have been confirmed dead and 5,130 remain missing in Nepal. Meanwhile, China has reported 43 deaths and 519 missing in the southwestern Xizang Autonomous Region, also known as Tibet. On to sports, Selangor emerged as overall champions of the 2026 Paris Sukma after 6 days of competition, claiming 93 gold, 55 silver and 52 bronze medals. Sabah finished second with 69 gold, while Sarawak took third with 52 gold medals. The result gave Selangor a double after also winning the Sukma title last month. And finally, Malaysia's national women's junior hockey team bowed out of the 2026 Women's Junior Asia Cup after losing 1-0 to South Korea in the quarterfinals today. Jung Shobin scored a winner for South Korea through a penalty stroke in the 50th minute, ending Malaysia's campaign. And that ends the bulletin prepared by Raven Raj Kumar. Thanks for your company. Malaysia Madani, kesejahteraan dinikmati.
1: Thank you very much, Kevin Francis, for the news at 11:10, 9, 8, 6, 5, 4, 3, 2, 1.
0: And thank you for the music.
1: Oh, you're most welcome.
0: Yeah. Lovely songs.
1: Right, I've got a nice song over here to say thank you to you.
0: Oh, really?
1: And I've also got your other favorite that's coming up later on when you're driving.
0: Ooh, okay.
1: I suppose we'll play that for you. Yeah,
0: How many minutes? I'll drive slowly then.
1: How many minutes does it take for you to get to your car?
0: To my car?
1: Mm-hmm.
0: Maybe about half an hour.
1: To walk to your car, that's what that rope outside the window at Wisma Berita is for, isn't it? It's like just like the rope over there.
0: I'm ready to go, man. I'm all packed up, ready to go.
1: Right? Yeah, yeah. You ever had those, you know, when you were younger?
0: Mm-hmm.
1: Did you play like tie a rope on a tree and then climb the tree and all that?
0: Yeah, yeah.
1: We didn't do ropes, actually.
0: We just climb with our bare hands. Yeah.
1: Chaw, don't play.
0: Yeah.
1: Who needs ropes, man?
0: Yeah, man.
1: Yeah, but... I actually went to a meat seller.
0: Okay.
1: And he was selling, because I watched this movie about ninjas.
0: Uh-huh.
1: And then they had this hook that was like three angle. It's got like three, you know, a hook in every three sides,
0: yep,
1: right?
0: Yep.
1: And then I thought, oh boy, I need to get this. And you know, and my dad had a rope in the car. And I thought, okay, man, come on. I got to do this. But I couldn't find that hook. So I went looking everywhere, and then finally one day at the market with my mom, I looked at the meat man, and he had this hook.
0: Yeah.
1: And I looked at him, I said, Uncle, this hook, berapa you beli, you know? I said, how much did you buy this for? And then he said, 50 ringgit. I said, can I buy it from you? 50 ringgit. No, he laughed at me, you know. But I saved that money, Kev. I saved that money so
0: just
1: hard.
0: For the hook.
1: For the hook. And I went back then and I bought that hook. And then, you know, I had to practice throwing the hook like I was a ninja.
0: Yeah.
1: And get it stuck and stuff.
0: I tell you.
1: Yeah, I tell you. I put it on the tree, you know. Yeah. And then I climbed the tree with the hook.
0: But what was
1: the
0: uncle using the hook for?
1: He was selling meat.
0: he hooked the meat.
1: He had legitimate reasons for it.
0: Yeah.
1: Well, you know. But anyway, yeah, that was that little thing was short-lived. My mom found the hook.
0: Oh, man.
1: And then she thought it was a dangerous object to have around.
0: Of course,
1: playing with it, you know? Yeah,
0: for an inexperienced ninja.
1: Oh, man. Poor ninja, man, I tell you. Then I did the disappearing act. I just vanished.
0: The David Copperfield.
1: Yeah, man. Yeah. I had to do that. But anyway, here's that little song I told you about. It's from Led Zeppelin, and it says what we want to say to you for all the news bulletins you've been doing all day long, and to Riven as well.
0: Right.
1: It's a simple thank you.
0: Love it.

0: Hello, I'm Sarima Ibrahim. Let's celebrate unity, diversity, and progress. 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May our nation continue to thrive with peace, prosperity, and harmony. We are stronger together. Happy Malaysia Day!
1: Quarter past 11, it's Trax Night Fusion. I am Green Man with you all the way till midnight on Trax. It is my absolute pleasure to have you with us. If you just tuned in, hello and welcome. If it's your first time, the Trax FM. If it's not your first time, hello and welcome back. Now, I promise Kevin Francis will be playing his little tune over here. It's a song from Dire Straits, a favorite of his called Brothers in Arms. This one's for Kev and for you, wherever you are, trying to get us on whatever platform you can. If you're somewhere where it's hard to get radio and you're still receiving us because you took the extra effort, we appreciate that. Thank you.

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1: Tracksnight Fusion comes to an end in a bit from now at 12. It's going to be time for the Tracks Midnight Mix. All the way till 7 in the morning. 6 in the morning, actually. At 7, we'll join the news. Right here from Wismar Barita RTM, we'll get the first bulletin of the day. Green Man signing out, saying it's been a plum pleasing pleasure. I look forward to the next time we get to rock. In the meantime, Friday be fantastic for you.

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Creasing to the flow like I can't get a devil time of day. Dealing certain. Y'all ain't in the mix, y'all in the way. And if it's bad a check, tell them CC got it right.

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1: Toto Rosanna, this is Trax FM's Morning Show. Good morning, Malaysia. It is a Friday. Ladies and gentlemen, you have made it through the week. Congratulations. If you are just waking up like, alamak, this is so loud in the morning. Well, it's my job to wake you up and keep you entertained and focused in this morning on this beautiful morning Friday. And the run-up to Malaysia Day, that is. Today's

horrific incident that took place many, many years ago. I'm going to share my experience too, because I was here, I was on air when it happened in New York City. Otherwise, putting that aside, what else can we look forward to this weekend? Let me see. Formula One, football, of course. And today on the show, I think it's a bit too early for me to fill you in on the details. I don't know who's actually tuned in, except for those of you perhaps heading to the airport, I think. If you are, good morning to you, my friend. When I come back, let's take a look at what's in the papers, all righty? Chaka Khan, I feel for you. It's a Friday. It's going to get loud, baby. Good morning, Malaysia. Hello, hi.

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0: show, Prince. When Doves Cry, this is me, Double D. Good morning, Malaysia. 25 minutes past 6 on a beautiful Friday morning. Hello, hi. Let's do this, folks.
1: It's the Trax Morning Show. Here's what's making headlines.
0: Okay, in the papers, in case yesterday on your way back home after that, you just stopped paying attention to what's happening here in Malaysia, at least. Our Prime Minister, Dato' Sri Anwar Ibrahim, has arrived in Sabah. He arrived yesterday on the 10th of September for a two-day visit with several official programs scheduled. Wow. He's going to be there and he's going to be joined by the Sabah leaders for a dinner at one of the hotels, and he's scheduled to chair the 2026, what is this, MTPMA 63 meeting at the Sabah International Convention Center. This is happening today, maybe tomorrow, I don't know. But he's going to be there for the next 2 days. That's that. And in Sarawak,

the safety reviews and investigations into the fatal crash that happened. So just putting that out there. And some more news with regards to government agencies. The Road Transport Department, JPJ, has recorded

up, just warning us. And then, a Croatian climber, oh, this one read the news a few days ago, he was rescued in an overnight high-risk operation along a slippery granite slope because he tried to scale Mount Kinabalu illegally and was, well, it didn't quite happen. It didn't go his way. And he was successfully rescued. The rescue operation was activated on Sunday after the climber, and he called for help after falling. And finally, yesterday afternoon, the most dangerous part of the route, that climber has been rescued. See? Don't simply try to be a champion, lah. And for Penang folks, the Jalan Sultan Azlan Shah

what's happening in October. I'm not going. Unless you got some grandstand tickets to hand down, then I will go. Or else, just watch it somewhere lah, with a bunch of friends. But for those of you who have got yourself tickets, congratulations. Go experience it, all right? It's something else. It is something else altogether.

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0: That's the true Malaysian spirit. Together we are stronger.
7: This Malaysia Day, let's remember, we are not just neighbours, we are all family. Selamat Hari Malaysia. Malaysia, kau ku cinta.
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2026. And as I mentioned earlier, today is they're calling it the Patriot Day. Okay. In the US, 25 years ago, it has been 25 years.

My little, how would I remember this day? Well, it all happened after just what? A year or two after I joined radio. In fact, perhaps could be the same very year. And when the incident took place, I was on air. And my aunt,

when I asked if it was all right to actually go live on air. And yes, I guess I can bravely say I was the first one to do that on live national radio on Radio 4. Put on the phone and she was...

take a look at the weather, alrighty, shall we? It's a Friday. I need to just remind you guys, it is the weekend. Shalma, a night to remember. How many of you are going to be going out tonight? I know I am not going out tonight. I'm going to be sleeping early.

0: 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Weather update.
1: And on the phone lines from Met Malaysia, I got the beautiful and chirpy Layla. Hi, good morning.
2: Hello, good morning, everybody.
1: How are you today?
2: I'm good.
1: Lovely. And how is the weather going to be looking like? Because 2 days ago, hujan, best. Because once the hujan stopped, I could see the clear blue skies.
2: Oh.
1: Huh, what's it going to be like today? In fact, on my way to work, tadi pun dah drizzle sikit pukul 5 lebih.
2: Betul.
1: So what's the weather looking like? Go for it, girl.
2: Okay, hello and good morning, Malaysia. Over Peninsula Malaysia, states along the Straits of Malacca, particularly Perlis, Selangor Negeri Sembilan, Putrajaya, Melaka and West Johor are currently experiencing rain and thunderstorm this morning. Other states such as Penang, Kuala Lumpur, Kedah and Perak may also see some rain this morning and is expected to dissipate by late morning. Meanwhile, no rain is observed in all divisions in Sabah and Sarawak. Moving into the afternoon, isolated rain and thunderstorm are predicted over all states in Peninsula Malaysia. Rainy weather over the northern, central and southern part of Peninsula is expected to ease by early evening, while rain over the east coast states has the possibility to persist until late at night. Isolated rain and thunderstorm are also expected over east Malaysia, with more concentrated activity over northern, central and interior division of Sarawak. In Sabah, weather conditions are forecast over Kudat, West Coast and Interior Division. Hazy condition in Malaysia have slightly improved. However, API readings remain at moderate level over Peninsula Malaysia. Unhealthy reading continue to be recorded in Sarawak and Sabah. So remember to drink plenty of water and stay indoor as much as possible. That's all our weather update this morning. Don't forget to follow us on our social media and visit our official website for more information. 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
1: Thank you very much, Layla. Besok cuti or kerja?
2: Besok saya cuti.
1: Okay, you enjoy your holiday and please you put mask up, okay?
2: Okay.
1: Okay, bye.
2: Bye-bye.
1: Well, as she mentioned, the API reading, she did say, currently, as I refresh the Department of Environment's website where for the Air Pollutant Index, it's good to see there is no hazardous readings whatsoever. Very unhealthy pun tak ada. Unhealthy, 16 stations has reported unhealthy readings. That's between the range of 101 to 200. Then we've got moderate reading, 47 stations recorded moderate reading. And the good air quality, that's only 5. That's in Alostar, Kedah, in Kulim, Hi-Tech, Kedah, Pulau Pinang, also Langkawi, Kedah, and also in Kangar, Perlis. I guess that's where we've got to go, man. We got to go there. You want clean, fresh air, head up north in Semenanjung lah. Coming up, we got the news at 7 o'clock with the beautiful Stella. And then it's going to be more of me. First, here's Cassie. Long way to go. Also, good morning, Kaka Aida Tahe.

Good morning. This is Stella with the main news at 7. The headlines. Prime Minister to hold high-level meetings with Modi, Putin during BRICS summit visit in India. And helicopter crash FDS operations in Sarawak temporarily suspended.

0: Prime Minister Datuk Sri Anwar Ibrahim is set to engage in high-level bilateral meetings with Indian Prime Minister Narendra Modi and Russian President Vladimir Putin during his working visit to the Indian capital for the 18th BRICS summit this weekend. Speaking to reporters ahead of the Prime Minister's arrival on September 11th in New Delhi, Malaysia's Charge d'Affaires Deputy High Commissioner Sharifa Esnida Wafa said the Prime Minister will also meet Iranian President Masoud Pezeshkian, Kazakh President Kasym Jomart Tokayev and Ethiopian Prime Minister Abiy Ahmed on the sidelines of the summit. Malaysia is participating in the BRICS Leaders Summit in New Delhi as a BRICS partner country. In other news, the findings of the Special Working Committee on Addressing Online Fraud or Scams will be presented to the Cabinet soon. Communications Minister Datuk Sri Fahmi Fadil said a cabinet note was being prepared to outline several key decisions reached following the committee's engagements. He added that follow-up actions would be determined based on the committee's findings and input. A series of discussions have been held, including identifying legal loopholes, as well as the need to strengthen cooperation among relevant agencies.
1: Jawatan Kuasa Kerja ini unik sebab buat pertama kalinya kita ada keterlibatan bank-bank komersial, penglibatan telco dalam jawatan kuasa tersebut, termasuk salah satu daripada banyak platform. 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
0: The committee in question was established by the government on June 18th following a retreat that discussed the issue of online fraud and concerns regarding the rise in cases. The minister said this after officiating M360 ASEAN 2026 in Kuala Lumpur yesterday. Meanwhile, crimes related to online child protection have become a centre of attention with 117 arrests made through four major operations to combat the possession and distribution of child sexual abuse materials since December 2024. According to Datuk Sri Fahmi, the operations across 162 locations resulted in the seizure of over 1.47 million digital files with more than 200,000 confirmed to be child sexual abuse materials. Datuk Sri Fahmi Fadil also said that the government is monitoring tactics used by drug sellers who employ coded terms and fake accounts to evade authorities and detection by e-commerce platforms. He said those sellers had been found avoiding the scientific or actual names of the prohibited substances, including dangerous synthetic drugs such as fentanyl, in other advertisements. E-commerce services would be continuously monitored and scrutinized to prevent the sale of those prohibited substances. All flying doctor service FDS operations in Sarawak have been temporarily suspended to allow a comprehensive review and investigation of their safety and operational mechanisms. Health Minister Datuk Sri Dr. Zulkifli Ahmad in a statement said the move follows Tuesday's helicopter crash involving an aircraft used for the service in Long Lelang Miri. However, Dr. Zulkifli assured that medical evacuation, Medivac, services for emergencies would continue through cooperation between the Ministry of Health and the Fire and Rescue Department of Malaysia. Meanwhile, post-mortem examinations on all five victims of the FDS helicopter crash in Long Lelang on Tuesday were still ongoing as of 5 p.m. yesterday. Sarawak Police Commissioner Datuk Muhammad Zainal Abdullah told this when contacted by Bernama. He said that once the postmortems are completed, DNA samples will be sent to the chemistry department in Kuching for analysis and formal identification. The remains can only be released to the respective families after the analysis and identification process is completed. Still ahead, Malaysian Embassy in Jakarta advises Malaysians to check flight status regularly. Malaysians planning to travel to Indonesia, particularly via Soekarno-Hatta International Airport, are advised to plan their journeys and check their flight status with their respective airlines from time to time. The Embassy of Malaysia in Jakarta said that although Indonesia's main international gateway resumed operations on September 8th, airlines were reportedly still making adjustments to flight schedules and passengers, particularly for flights departing Jakarta. For consular assistance, Malaysians can contact the Embassy of Malaysia in Jakarta. Elsewhere, several people were killed and injured when a coach carrying Dutch tourists in eastern Switzerland crashed. The accident happened at about 4:45 p.m. or 14:45 GMT between the communes of Sourche and Zernez in the far eastern canton of Graubünden. Police said the coach hit a safety barrier before overturning and plunging down an embankment. The Dutch Federation of Travel Agencies told AFP that the coach belonged to the tour company OAD and was carrying 48 passengers, all of them from the Netherlands. Meanwhile, the US military has forced 96 commercial vessels to change course in the Gulf region as it enforces its blockade of Iranian ports. According to a social media post from US Central Command, a US Navy MH-60R Seahawk helicopter had launched from the flight deck of the USS Rafael Peralta as part of the US blockade against Iran, adding that over 50 humanitarian aid vessels had been allowed to pass through the blockade. Moving on to sports, preparations for hosting the Formula One Gulf Air Bahrain Grand Prix at the Sepang International Circuit SIC next month have now reached 80%. Youth and Sports Minister Dr. Mohamad Taufik Johari said SIC upgrading and repair works have been going on since Monday, September 7th and are on schedule. Met by reporters after the KBS tower run in Putrajaya yesterday, the minister said currently preparations also include identifying 500 volunteers to undergo training. The SIC is currently closed to the public for upgrading purposes. In hockey, the national women's junior hockey team bowed out of the 2026 Women's Junior Asia Cup after losing 1-0 to South Korea in the quarterfinals yesterday. Jung Sepin scored South Korea's winning goal via a penalty stroke in the 50th minute, ending Malaysia's campaign in the tournament. The defeat saw head coach Mohamad Nasihin Nubli Ibrahim's squad fail to advance to the semi-finals after earlier competing in the elite group stage, where they suffered losses to China, India, Japan and South Korea. Meanwhile, Selangor para swimmer Mohamad Safwan Suhaimi was named the best male para athlete of the 2026 Malaysia Para Games Para Sukma Selangor after recording an outstanding performance by winning 6 gold medals and 1 bronze. The recognition was announced at the closing ceremony of the 2026 Selangor Para Sukma held at the Selangor International Trade Centre in Shah Alam yesterday. This further doubles the joy of the Selangor contingent, which was earlier also announced as the overall champion. And finally, in football, Manchester United cruise to a 4-0 win on their return to the Champions League for the first time in 3 seasons as Azerbaijani champions Sabah were taught a lesson on their debut among Europe's elite on Thursday. Matheus Cunha, Bruno Fernandes, Benjamin Sesko and Lisandro Martinez were on target at Old Trafford as the Red Devils took advantage of a kind draw to get their Champions League campaign up and running. United have also made an uninspiring start to the Premier League, picking up just 4 points from their opening 3 games. And now to end the bulletin, let's recap the headlines. Prime Minister to hold high-level meetings with Modi, Putin during BRICS summit visit in India, and helicopter crash FDS operations in Sarawak temporarily suspended. And that concludes the bulletin prepared by Aida Tahir. Malaysia Madani, Kesejahteraan Dinikmati.

0: Thank you very much, Stella, for the news at 7. Good morning.
1: Good morning, good morning.
0: Wow, the nice piece of news on Manchester United, huh?
1: Happy you.
0: Why should I be happy? I think Kaka Aida was just trying to support Kevin Francis. La.
1: She herself is also a big fan of...
0: Not Manchester United. Not Manchester United for a fact, definitely. Otherwise, how's the day?
1: Okay, it's starting to be great.
0: Is it bright and sunny outside already? Is
1: well,
0: the sun
1: not really
0: out?
1: Sunny, but looks a bit hazy.
0: Okay, well, the weather girl said it's not going to rain here though, but maybe later part in the evening, a little bit to wash away those.
1: Yeah, that would be good.
0: Yes, lovely. Mm-hmm. And when it rains, do you sleep?
1: I wish.
0: If I'm at home. If I hear the thunders,
1: under the covers.
0: That's it. All my friends know rain, forget it. need to waste your time, even bother calling me or messages. None of you going to get any response.
1: I see. Yes. Now we know.
0: It's Mother Nature telling us all to rest. Even if you're at work, just find a spot, quiet spot, just sleep, okay?
1: Okay.
0: All right, Jay.
1: All right.
0: I will check in with you in just a bit for Trade Talk, all right?
1: Okay.
0: Okay, bye.
1: Bye-bye.
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5: On this day in 2016, Malaysia won its first ever gold medal at the Paralympic Games through Mohamed Rizwan bin Mohamed Puzi in the 100-meter sprint in Rio de Janeiro, Brazil. The Police-born athlete won the men's 100-meter T36 event for athletes with cerebral palsy, clocking 12.07 seconds and breaking the previous world record of 12.25 seconds held by Ukraine's Roman Pavlik since 2008. At the same games, Malaysia went on to win its second and third Paralympic gold medals through Mohamed Ziad bin Zulkifli in the F20 short put event for athletes with intellectual disabilities and Abdul Latif bin Romli in the T20 long jump event, also for athletes with intellectual disabilities. Their gold medal victories earned all three athletes incentives equivalent to those awarded to Olympic gold medalists, including a 1 million ringgit reward and a monthly pension of 5,000 ringgit from the government. In addition, NASA Corporation Holdings presented each athlete with a condominium worth 350,000 ringgit and a Kia Sportage Sports Utility Vehicle or SUV.
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Isaac. He's got Andrew Garfield and Jamie Bell starring in set against the true events of the uprising that helped inspire the legend of Robin Hood. If you're into those, then you please go ahead, lah. Today, lots of superstars are celebrating their birthdays. I'm going to be lighting them up. I like this guy from Coldplay. Ha! Who? No. Not the front man, but the rock guitarist for Coldplay. Johnny Buckland is 49 years old. And then I've got the guy from the singer, guitarist of The Verve. Richard Ashcroft is 55. Ludacris is 49. And then Lady Antebellum, Charles Kelly, the singer, guitarist, is 45 years old. I'm going to try to sneak all of them in, all right? Enjoy. Good morning, Malaysia.

Bittersweet Symphony, The Verve. This is me, Double D. Good morning, Malaysia. Time of the clock, 35 minutes. So let's make it 36 minutes past 7 on a beautiful Friday morning, the weekend, folks. And this world we live in is completely whacked, and there's some crazy people roaming around the world in different parts, not only Malaysia. Here we have enough already, but yes, around the world, there are some people like this. So here's this story, okay?

happen in the U.S. Now, a New Hampshire man is facing several charges after police say that he stole a fire truck while firefighters were trying to battle a blaze at his own house. His house is on fire. He called the fire department. They show up in front of his house and they're busy putting out the fire. Appu decides to take the fire truck and I don't know where he went with it. He's 30 years old. Apparently, he drove off in the truck and he hit another fire truck, ran over the fire hose and narrowly missed three firefighters before crashing into a wooden fence. Now, the police say that then he drove to a nearby home where the homeowner reported that the fire truck had crashed into their lawn and the guy was trying to get inside. So the cops arrested him after struggle and he faces charge including burglary, reckless conduct with a dangerous weapon. The truck has become a weapon? Or maybe he tried to get into the house. But yeah, bro, your house is on fire. You call rumah terbakar, panggil bomba, bomba sampai saya curi lori dia. Ha, right there. Okay, that's not a lori. It's a fire truck. Up next, we got trade.

0: Balvin, Dua Lipa, Bad Bunny. Bad Bunny, not Bad Bunny. Okay. Bad Bunny. It's time for, let's do this, man.
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0: It is time for Trax FM Street Talk. I need to rewatch Airwolf because of that sick tune. I must watch Airwolf. Good morning, Stella.
2: Good morning, good morning.
0: Okay, today before you give us a market recap, let's have a chat about the 2027 Selangor budget.
2: Yes.
0: And that was recently announced. Well, the state is going to be focusing on so many things. Let's talk about that.
2: Okay, so according to its Menteri Besar, Datuk Sri Amiruddin Syari, the key priorities will include tackling the climate change crisis, strengthening the competitiveness of Selangor's manufacturing sector and developing human capital. Now, the state government is also looking at issues affecting people's well-being, particularly the growing need for care services as the population ages. And the public feedback on service delivery is also important, including cleanliness and road maintenance. It will also be taken into account.
0: Okay, all of that I understand, but why climate change is being given greater emphasis?
2: Okay, so in actual fact, the state government views climate change as a crisis that requires coordinated action rather than simply a seasonal or temporary phenomenon. And issues such as floods, haze, rising water levels and extreme dry weather can cross state borders. And because of this, Selangor believes a comprehensive approach involving the federal government and neighbouring states such as Perak, Negeri Sembilan and Pahang is needed. And Selangor can take the lead in initiating measures, but cooperation from other states is also just as important, yeah, together with the federal government.
0: Yep, lovely. So I'm from Selangor, so orang-orang Selangor, good to know that this is going to be happening. And climate change, of course, it's because of the haze right now, and of course, when it comes year end, we worry about the rain and then the water levels rising.
2: But so we're still good, correct, compared to other.
0: So it is very concerning about these issues. So let's hope that the state of Selangor will achieve its objective with the budget allocation. So, having said all of that, right now, before the market opens, Stella, what happened yesterday?
2: Okay, so we begin with Bursa Malaysia finished lower on Thursday, along with other regional markets, as the widening war in West Asia and high oil prices weighed on sentiment. At 5 p.m, the FTSE Bursa Malaysia KLCI fell 8.82 points or 0.51% to 1,705.52 from Wednesday's close of 1,714.34. Market breadth was also negative, with decliners outnumbering gainers 657 to 532. A total of 515 counters were unchanged, 1,127 untraded and 21 suspended. Turnover expanded to 3.98 billion units, valued at 3.14 billion ringgit from 3.66 billion units, valued at 3.49 billion ringgit on Wednesday. On the currency market, the ringgit closed marginally higher against the US dollar on Thursday despite elevated crude oil prices and expectations of a possible US interest rate hike as investors looked ahead to the release of US consumer price index data on Friday. At 6 p.m, the local currency appreciated to 4.0630 to 0670 against the greenback from Wednesday's close of 4.0670 to 0720. Next, as for commodities, the physical price of gold as at 5 p.m. stood at 555 ringgit and 51 cents per gram, down 38 cents from 555 ringgit 89 cents at 5 p.m. on Wednesday. Looking at oil prices, West Texas Intermediate was up 0.2% at $95.26 per barrel, while Brent North Sea Crude was up 2.2% at 0.2% at $101.42 per barrel. Finally, crude palm oil delivery prices traded between 4,620 ringgit per tonne and 4,650 ringgit per tonne at 4 p.m. yesterday. And that wraps up this morning's Trax Trade Talk, prepared by Aida Tahir.
0: Thank you very much, Stella, for that. And what's for breakfast today?
2: Breakfast today, you know what's coming for Chinese?
0: Mooncake Festival?
2: Yes, so mooncake it is.
0: Which flavour?
2: Now, which one do you like? The crusty one or the soft one?
0: wait, There's only, what do you mean by crusty one and soft one? There's one layer outside and then there are two. Filling in the
2: you
0: inside,
2: know,
0: right?
2: Now the new ones, right? It's the softer, it's like mochi kind of.
0: No.
2: you want the traditional type.
0: Yes, everyone's doing this whole 80s trend thing. Yeah. We shall stick to the original.
2: I like that myself. So which one do you like?
0: I like the lotus seed and black bean or red bean.
2: Red bean. You like it sweet. I like the salted egg one.
0: You cannot
2: I like
0: put
2: double salted egg with that lotus bean. Yeah. Lotus seed. Yes.
0: I cannot. You cannot.
2: That's the best.
0: You cut the thing, I see the egg in the middle, I faint.
2: Why?
0: I don't know.
2: You don't like salted egg?
0: The egg should just remain as an egg or boiled egg or something.
2: No, you know what's good? Because you've got savory and sweet at the same time. Otherwise, it's just sweet. Together with your red bean.
0: You know, it's like what or not? You go to the banana leaf restaurant. The onion will just put the rice, okay? And you have fried chicken, right? Instead of pouring dal or chicken curry or fish curry, you know what you're asking?
2: No, it's different.
0: You ask him to put the payasam on my rice.
2: No. That's
0: it's like
2: different.
0: That. You know what's payasam or not?
2: Yes, I know. The dessert.
0: Cannot, right?
2: But it's different.
0: Okay, never mind. We all have our own preferences.
2: Own preferences, yes.
0: Yes, so I shall stick to the conventional old...
2: with salted egg, yes.
0: No, salted egg. Yeah, talking about which, are you going to give us any... When is Mooncake Festival?
2: Mooncake Festival, I think it's on the 20th.
0: Okay, anyway,
2: next week.
0: Give us some mooncakes, okay?
2: The one with salted egg, I will give it to you.
0: Right. Ladies and gentlemen, have you met my friend Stella? After me saying
2: I love influencing.
0: Okay, bye.
2: Bye.
0: And this next song, could you please introduce this next song? It's Hanson's Umbop and goes out to Aida Tahir. All right, introduce the song.
2: And the next song is going to be for Aida Tahir. Mbop.
0: Yes.
2: That's for you.
0: Now what you got to do is go get down. Mm-hmm. You got 3 minutes 46 seconds of the song. Whip out your phone, go record her dancing and post it up on socials, all right? All right, Stella.
2: Bye.
0: I will check in with you at 9. Bye.

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0: 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Traffic update.
1: Well, it's time for us to check in with our friend Ali from Lembaga Liberaya Malaysia Traffic Management Center, who's also a hardcore Manchester United fan. Pagi-pagi, dah happy.
2: Hello, Ramali.
1: How are you doing, brother?
2: I am very good and very happy.
1: I know. I can hear it from your voice. I think you and all of every Manchester United fan in Malaysia and around the world are very happy, lah.
2: Yeah, of course.
1: Even our news editor pun letak that news. Walaupun the Kevin Francis not here, but it's okay, lah.
2: Yeah.
1: Congratulations. Congratulations. I will give you that much, okay?
2: Thank you so much. Thank you so much.
1: Anyway, we need to know what the traffic is going to be looking like because it's a Friday.
2: Yes.
1: And everybody nak holiday. Maybe next week is Malaysia Day. Mana nak tahu orang nak ambil extra holiday. So what's it like, brother man? Go for it.
2: Alright, thank you, Double D. Assalamualaikum and good morning to all Tracks FM listeners starting their Friday commute. We have an urgent traffic alert regarding two separate accidents on the Elite Expressway. At Elite Expressway, a major heads up if you are travelling towards KLIA or catching a flight. An accident at kilometre 35.8 northbound between Bandar Seri Negara and KLIA has all main lanes left, middle and right currently closed. Traffic is heavily gridlocked and being managed in a zigzag, alternating pattern through the area. Airport-bound commuters are strongly urged to give themselves extra travel time or use alternative routes immediately. On the Putrajaya Link stretch, another